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2: It's Talking with Sean on a Monday night.
3: And a census is a tool that you can use to verify some of these things in terms of the way forward in the electoral process. Some of these things have to be driven by the people. Politicians will not change anything that benefits them.
2: So wait, tell me. Fitzy's sins were forgiven, and therefore he gone to heaven? A drunk, right? It tells you how diseased we are in Antigua and Barbuda.
4: But them people, they don't know me. I took up office in October 2023, and at that time, the compliance level I was told was 14 to 18%. Today, St. Kitts can boast to be applicable to the act about 98% compliance.
1: That's the truth.

0: 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When they're talking, yeah. Always barking. We're making some program changes to Radio ZDK over the next couple of weeks. So we're going to be shifting and shaping and moving things around quite a bit. Talking, laugh when they're talking. Until we have come to a settled frame of mind. And of course, we're going to keep it going here on Radio ZDK 97.1 FM. We'll be shaping up the mornings. We'll be shaping up the afternoons. And we're going to tend to the evenings. So there are going to be some shaking, some new voices, some new things that we're going to be shifting around here on Radio ZDK 97.1 FM. And if that, I'm sure I'm going to talk, keep them talk. So keep it locked. Every day is a good day with Liberty Radio. And I got with me the man himself, Manon.
1: Hey, Sean. Good night. Good night. Good night.
0: And I have been speaking to...
1: Always a pleasure.
0: Yeah, but...
1: Lucky into this program, so it's even a greater pleasure being on the program with you tonight.
0: And this is the new voice that you'll be hearing on Mondays here on Radio ZDK. We'll be sharing this microphone and this medium every Monday from the hours of 8 to 10 as we strengthen the programs going forward. Off the air, Manon and I have been speaking about a lot of different issues, and he has some deep insights into quite a few things. I was pretty impressed. I said, I went Manon to get that thing for, but I forgot who he used to hang around. So, we...
1: yeah. But we go way back, Sean. We go way back in the days when they used to drive that 300 ZX.
0: That's correct. And that's a long time ago, bro.
1: That's a long time, bro. Long time, you know.
0: Yeah, and I always have with me my good co-host, the man Goldie. Goldie!
2: Good night, Sean. Good night to your listeners all over.
0: Yes, and the man Gold, he's always with me every morning, the man on the street. We get a and one of the things we try to do, we're trying to corroborate. Hey, Roxanne, how are you? Monique, how you doing? Goldie and Manhunt, boy, them are my two cohorts, my shotgun partners now. Roxanne and Monique, boy, them are my shotgun partners, boy. They keep me alive and keep me going. So good to have you guys aboard. All right.
1: Yeah. Roxanne and Monique is special.
0: Yes.
1: When you have them, you have two good people. They contribute. They always contribute. Anything at all that you forget,
0: yes,
1: they will remind you.
0: I got you loud and clear. And we're gonna do it here because to our listeners are afraid of you. Good night to Big Bobby in Massachusetts, in Boston. His sister, who every Monday always lock on in, and to those folks over there in New York, I forget the areas, who every Monday night always locked in. Good night to all of you. Good night to our listeners wherever you're located, and my good friends over there in, I think is it South Africa or New Zealand, one of them. Sorry if I didn't get you on. Anyway, Manhunt, the thing is that there's a lot going on, and we're gonna have a special guest tonight. Hopefully we can get him on, who's a former parliamentarian out of Trinidad and Tobago, courtesy of Manhunt himself. We're going to have Dr. Fawood Khan, a former minister, member of parliament, minister of health, and also a practicing surgeon, urologist. And he's going to bring his expertise to bear with us tonight. Hopefully he's able to make it. Compliments of the man, Troy Thomas. Manhunt, of course, at everybody's lips is the prime minister. All that is happening. No, Roxanne, yes, you remember the blue Vitara, Suzuki Vitara. That's when I got back to Antigua. That was the last car there, and Andrew and them gave me a deal I could not refuse. When my driver out there, Yokity, said, "Mr. Bird, you don't expect me to drive in that, do you?" I said, what do you mean, Yokity? "No, I can't drive in that." One day I had to drive him up the road. Yokity, sit down in the back of the seat and hide. I said, "Oh, why at all, tall? Yokity's a vehicle." I said, "No, I'm the red man, the love doctor." I said, "All right, I done with you." You little bit laugh. It's true. True story. He refused to drive in there. True story. Anyway, moving right along.
1: I, Huh? I believe that story.
0: Yeah.
1: I believe that story.
0: Anyway, moving right along. We've had a lot of things that's taking place in Antigua and Barbuda. And from your perspective, and Goldie's on the ground who's right there, who can corroborate it, one of the key issues happens to be dealing with the crime. There are other issues as well, but I think the Prime Minister has taken a front and center approach to the whole thing, to which I agree, by the way. I have two daughters, little bit in them around me, and all of them, as far as I can remember, as far as I know, is that... I'm all for the castration part, and I'm all for dealing with them in a frontal way. Now, that's just my opinion. Don't get angry at me, but I understand the way it was communicated and how things can happen. What are your thoughts on all that is happening?
1: Well, Sean, I am seeing a way how we get to this. I am seeing how we get to this position, mm-hmm. and I'm seeing a way how we can actually, move away from it. Over time, we have become a very irresponsible society. I think that we have given up hope on the nation's children. Mm-hmm. Parents are no longer playing their role. And that thing that we used to have where the village raised the child, raised our children, is no more, because what you find happening now, because of some of the crime that these young people are involved in, mm-hmm. people are moving away themselves from dealing with them because they themselves feel that they can become a victim if they so gets involved mm-hmm. in these young people's life, and trying to stop them, and trying to speak to them, or in trying to discipline them. And that is what has been happening right now in our society. I think that we need to take more serious responsibility. We need to stop turning our back on the behaviors that we are seeing coming out of these young people. And we need to stand up, and we need to be man. We need to be adult. We need to be leaders. We need to be fathers. We need to be mothers. We need to play the role that we are to play. And if we are not playing that role, then our young people will be just left out there hanging, just doing whatever they think they want to do. And, I think that is one of the part that really gets us there. We're too afraid of these young people these days anymore. And the way how we talk about them, we got to change that, we got to change that. We got to talk about them more positive. We got to, let them know that this, the future of this country belongs to you. You are our future leaders. You are going to be the next prime ministers. We need to sink in those things, Sean. A time ago when I used to be in school, we used to have to know who are our prime minister, who are the minister of health, who are the minister of tourism, who represent where and there, who run in this constituency, who's a member of parliament here. We used to be taught these things in school, and we are told the roles, and then we know that we have to look up to them for certain things. And our leaders back then too used to understand that they are role models and things like that. And they used to function differently. Now the politics has become a little bit different. It's kind of hostile. It's more hostile than before. And the languages that we are using in today's politics is of no help to the young people of our country. And we need to show leadership. That hostility in politics mm-hmm. is what's floating around the country. Our youth become very hostile, and everything is confrontational. Mm-hmm. You understand me? Mm-hmm. So then, I guess that we need to look into that most of all. Parents have to play the role. The leaders in the country has to play the role. And once they start to play that role and understand that these young people are children that need guidance and need advice and need people to stand firm with them, then we will start to see a difference.
0: One of the things that I think we need to also discuss, Manhunt, is the fact that the PM has their strong opinions out there. And, you know, being with ZDK, you sit down, you're talking to the business people and so on. He has taken on the judiciary, the lawyers. I think when it comes to the sentencing of the children, he has the backing of the majority, practically all of Antiguans and Barbados, especially the most of us that have children. And, you know, there was no question with that. But the way he has gone about it has rubbed a lot of people, not exactly in the correct way. Now, there are those who agree and there are those who disagree, but there are strong opinions one way or the other. And let's keep in mind he's a human being, and I want to put that out there. I'm not saying to sugarcoat it, but he's a human being, and we're faced with a lot of stuff. Let's list the problems that we're facing as a leader of a nation. You have the crime, you have the pressure from the United States with visa restrictions, you have the rising cost of living, which, let's be realistic, you can't do nothing about. That's universal. I was saying it before he said it, that I thought that they should have increased it. I see the increase from, 14 to 16, and next one was St. Kitts, so we're paying the same amount as St. Kitts. You see today that the barrel of oils have gone up again. I don't think there's anything we can do about the increasing cost of living. I think there are also situations like this that's arising, and still people expect pay. We're now seeing a bit of disagreements, maybe industrial actions by Public Works and others. So there's a lot of pressure on leadership now. Now, keep in mind, before the election, we knew, we discussed this, and others were discussing it. We know that we were looking for the right individuals, and we're joined by Dr. Fouad Khan right now. So maybe I should just go across to him and welcome you, Mr. Khan. Okay. How are you doing?
3: Very good, very good. Thanks so much for calling me.
0: Well, when Manhunt spoke to me about it, I said, "What?" I said, "We have to get him on here, and we have the challenges."
1: Dr. Khan, not Troy.
0: Oh, Troy!
1: I don't even know Manhunt.
0: Okay, Troy. Okay, Troy. Dr. Khan, Troy.
1: Yeah.
0: All right. Sorry about that, Dr. Khan. Dr. Khan, let me just read your former minister of a member of parliament. You're a former minister of health. You're also a practicing surgeon and urologist. And we know that only in Trinidad and Tobago that you have a lot of chance. So you're the perfect individual for some of the things. I'm sure Troy has a lot of things that he would like to discuss with you tonight. I don't know if you want to lead it off, Troy, and sort of get into it, because we're facing some of the unusual increase in criminal activity in Antigua and Barbuda. We're not accustomed to that. We're rather idyllic.
3: That is sad.
0: Right, yeah. I am wondering if it's criminal activity or is something that is designed, purpose-driven, to achieve a particular aim. So I am not sure what is transpiring. What lessons can we learn from Trinidad and we are experiencing here in Antigua and Barbuda?
3: Well, it depends. You have to ask yourself, what type of crimes are being committed? Mm-hmm. Were they crimes that were done over the past, or is it new crimes? Mm-hmm. If it is new crimes, you have to find out how could the older people of the older population, committing these new crimes? And then you have to ask yourself, which group of people entered the country recently or in a recent past?
0: Yes, because I like that one. Mm-hmm.
3: What has happened in Trinidad? Mm-hmm. We have crime before. That was a lot of drug crimes, a lot of people killing each other based on gang warfare, turf, and whatever it is. But up came a home invasion and robbery and, you know, snatching. And then it was attributed to the influx of the Venezuelan people from Venezuela.
0: Mm-hmm.
3: And it's concentrated in the Southland,
0: mm-hmm.
3: sorry, where they come in.
0: Mm-hmm.
3: So you have to ask yourself, what kind of crimes are being committed? Is it crimes being done by local indigenous people, or is it crimes being done by people coming into Antigua, doing the crimes and leaving?
0: Right. Well, that's an excellent question. I think I'm not aware from what we are seeing in the papers, from what we are seeing coming through our leadership. I'm not aware that we have had this level. For instance, the kind of robberies we've seen at the gas stations and the stores in broad daylight and stuff like that. I'm not aware growing up that we had it at that and what we are seeing right now. So that's one aspect of it. Is that what you're saying, what you're linking it to?
3: Yes. Have there been new people entering Antigua?
0: Mm-hmm. Good question. Well, you see, Antigua is one of those islands that really and truthfully we have been welcoming to all. In fact, when I first returned from overseas to Antigua and Barbuda, Pastor Andrews said, but Antigua is a welcoming place, the door is open to everybody. So we have had that reputation to being a very, I think it
3: open door. Open welcoming.
0: Yes, we have been very open and welcoming to all. And so I'm not even sure if it's 50-50. I'm not sure what it is. But I would say our population may be 40% non-Antiguans, 50-odd, I think, thereabouts, Antiguans and Barbudans, as far as I know. I don't know what it is now, but it's there and thereabouts.
3: Another thing we have noticed in Trinidad, and I found it in 2008, when I was a member of Parliament, and I was looking at different aspects. And what I found when I looked at Africa,
0: mm-hmm.
3: Africa, the crime increased by the local people when the government started to give the Chinese all the work.
0: Oh, ho.
3: The mm-hmm. Chinese would come in,
0: mm-hmm.
3: the Chinese would bid using I usually say it's people who are of a different ilk.
0: Mm-hmm.
3: And they are used and demanded to be used by the government, who gives contracts to the Chinese to build stuff in the country.
0: Mm-hmm.
3: And I warn Trinidad that what happened in Africa will happen in Trinidad if you allow the Chinese to come in and bring their labor.
0: Mm-hmm.
3: And they brought 80% of labor, and that was written into the contracts.
0: Mm-hmm.
3: As a result of that, the people of Trinidad and Tobago who would have gotten the action. Tobago had it.
0: Mm-hmm.
3: So they started to lose jobs in the construction industry and different industries because the Chinese labor had taken it over. So the only thing they could feed their family was crime.
0: Mm-hmm. Mm-hmm.
3: And it happened in Africa where the Chinese went. And in Trinidad, it happened here, in Trinidad also.
0: Mm-hmm.
3: And Trinidad has another problem where the Venezuelans came in and people started hiring the Venezuelans because they didn't pay national insurance.
0: Mm-hmm.
3: They were just given registration cards.
0: Mm-hmm.
3: So when you're the people of the actual people who were from Trinidad and Tobago were denied the opportunity to work in the normal unskilled areas.
0: Mm-hmm.
3: So they turned to crime.
0: Oh, that's a bountiful in and of itself what you've just spoken to there. Does that mean that these are some of the areas that you would suggest to our government to look into? Why
3: they have to look at it properly. What I was suggesting to our government at the time, yes, if you want to get the Chinese to come in and build, but the labor belongs to Trinidad. They could get 10% of specialist labor,
0: mm-hmm.
3: but the other 90% of unskilled labor has to go to Trinidadians.
0: Right.
3: And I did that, with Vamed from Austria to build certain hospitals, and it worked well. We had Trinidadian people being hired to do labor and carpentry and masonry and everything else.
0: Mm-hmm.
3: But in Trinidad at the time, the Chinese were getting all the contracts.
0: Mm-hmm.
3: Because they were able to bid lower, because basically, from what I understand, the labor that comes from China is locked up. and only were sent out to the labor area. So you have to ask yourself whether they were prisoners who they brought here, which they don't pay labor. So, and labor is half of a tender. Mm-hmm. So if you don't pay your labor, you could automatically bid at 50% less than a normal person.
0: Oh. Wow, that's some elucidation. Troy, you wanted to say something?
1: Yeah, okay. Well, let me first say this, that Dr. Farouk Khan is someone who I know very well, and I want the listening public to know that this gentleman is someone who loves Antigua, who at one time, even have an interest in moving into Antigua and set up and live. So it was rather the perfect person for me to bring on the program, because I know he's a person that wants to see the best for Antigua and Barbuda, and he will contribute quite genuinely to the conversation. So I want to say that as well. Mm-hmm. Dr. Khan, the gentleman you've been speaking to there, is the grandson of V.C. Byrd and the nephew of Sir Lester Byrd. I was telling him that in recent time, just before Sir Lester Byrd died, you were here, and I took you by house, and you you went and meet him with an intention to assist him with his medical situation that he was going through. You were getting MRI and other things and so on.
3: And yes, because of the problem he had with his back.
0: Right.
1: Mm. All that. And Dr. Khan was looking into that for me with no cost attached. He came, he visited, never asked for a dollar. He paid his own fare and everything, and he was looking into it without asking for a dollar. The intention was to look into it, but Sir Lester Byrd came and passed. So I just give this background to say that Dr. Khan, is so much of a genuine person.
0: Right.
1: Now, going back to the conversation, as it relates to the Chinese, and that's a very good point that Dr. Khan make. But frankly speaking, we have some Chinese in Antigua, but I don't think that is so much of our problem, because in Antigua and Barbuda, you have quite a lot of local Antiguans that are working within the construction industry. There's a lot of construction going on, and I think that the Chinese don't so much bid on some of the projects that government per se is doing, or the private sector is doing. Normally the Chinese, the government may engage the Chinese to assist with certain things, and the Chinese might provide some financing for it. And most of those projects is what the Chinese seems to get very much involving. I think on one side, we are benefiting, significantly from the Chinese. Quite recently, Dr. Khan, as it is right now, we have a place down in one of our, we used to call it our ghetto area, Point. And there's an area that they call Booby Alley, where we have people that was living in a real terrible state, And we have a project there now that the Chinese has financed. The Prime Minister, who is the person who is over that constituency, Point and Villa, has get the Chinese to work with the people of the constituency in providing quality homes for them. And that project is just about complete. And, and will be hand over to the people in that area. So I don't think our problem so much is that Chinese taking up the labor in Antigua. But I do understand your point, and I do believe that when persons are coming into our country to do certain projects or get involved in certain type of investment, there must be, a policy where they can only bring, as you say, maybe 10 or 15% of the labor, and all the rest labor should go to local. But at this present time also in Antigua, the Prime Minister has been indicating that we seem to have labor shortage. And then so that again is another situation that we have to look at.
0: I got you.
3: I understand, Troy, yes. Mm-hmm. I understand what you're saying. But you see, that was the, what I was saying was you have to be, you have to look for something because you have to be aware of it because it happened in Trinidad. And this is how the, some of the crime just spiraled. That together with the drug trade spiraled the crime out of control.
0: Right. But what about the what about this part, Dr. Khan? The fact is that I'm not growing up all my life in Antigua and Barbuda. I'm not sure we've seen this kind of frequency of this kind of involvement in this criminal activity. Taking in keeping in mind that we have high concentrations of individuals who are, were not born here, who have migrated in Antigua and Barbuda. And knowing that there's free movement between the territories, there is also this discussion about the fact that some people can come from some islands, do what they're doing, and go back to where they reside. So the question is going forward is that as a man who has been in Parliament and the government now, from a government perspective, what would be your advice to the government with regards to these particular situations? Because you don't want to look like if you are in any way infringing on, let me see if I can find it right. You don't want to look like in any way you are, because we're CARICOM nationals, we support CARICOM, we support the OECS, but yet still we have this problem. If you understand where I'm coming from.
3: I understand where you're coming from. What I'm saying, you see, the police that you have in Antigua is were like the police that we had in Trinidad. Mm-hmm. They were not accustomed dealing with that level of criminal activity.
0: Right.
3: And they had to be trained abroad in certain aspects of it and bring in people from places such as America and back to Trinidad to train our police service in that type of criminal activity and how to detect it. You have to have a proper forensic lab. You have to have people who understand the process of detection and investigation. If you don't have that, and people and your previous police service was dealing with petty crimes, now they'd have to deal with major crimes. Investigation, detection, apprehension, and penalty is where the system has to lie.
0: What about the aspect of many of this? We have decriminalized marijuana, and we have many of our youth involved in you know, who are smoking it. What about the aspect of that? Has that, would you see it as a contributing factor to put to potentially some of these situations?
3: No. Marijuana, basically, if it's decriminalized, and I pushed for decriminalization of marijuana in Trinidad, and they partially did it, but sort of a halfway done. Marijuana and people smoking marijuana sometimes give them a sense of, as they say, placidity, not a sense of going and rob people. They feel comfortable in their own skin when they smoke the marijuana. However, the actual drug trade, which is cocaine and the other meth, etc., crystal meth and those things, and moving things up into the North American society, that is what could foster criminal activity, gun running, etc. So that I'm saying to you, the smoking of marijuana is not doing that. The pushing of it and the pushing of drugs could be a contributing factor.
0: The fact that I have a theory, and I have to say this, is that the government got a very strong mandate. We have 17 seats, we won 15. The Prime Minister has been, you know, pushing his agenda, and things are happening. Would you say that because of how things are happening, for instance, open brandishing of a weapon, which is something that is really taken our society by total surprise and astonishment.
3: I'm not surprised.
0: Yeah, total surprise by an astonishment. We have never seen this level of gun activity. And so when we're seeing situations like this, the question arises, could it be something that is being orchestrated? That's just my theory, because I'm looking at it and I said, boy, this don't look normal.
3: You mean orchestrated against the government?
0: Yes.
3: I would not really feel that way,
0: mm-hmm.
3: because really and truly, you could simulate that type of behavior and make the government look bad,
0: mm-hmm.
3: if you're in the opposition.
0: Mm-hmm.
3: That is that. But to say that they will be deliberately orchestrating it, that could be a bit questionable, although it is not impossible.
0: Well, go ahead.
1: See, my Sean is on that line, Dr. Kanden.
3: Uh-huh.
1: Let me take a different approach and let me go down that road. Okay, Ashanti, in our parliament presently, the government have 15 seats.
3: And
1: yeah, 15 seats out of 17. And the opposition have one and Barbuda have one. With such a majority, there is no hurdle in getting bills passed, right? No
3: exactly.
1: hurdle in getting bills passed. But while the Labour Party got over 23,000 votes in the last election, the UPP, the opposition, got over 14,000 votes, which represent 37% of the 37% of the voters. So, so we can say that the UPP speaks for 37% of the population.
0: Mm.
1: My question is, as much as there are bills that will be tabled in Parliament and will be passed and form law to deal with this crime situation, how important still is that unified message coming from both sides of the political divide to strengthen the call in the fight against crime? How important is that unified message that should come from both sides of the political divide, knowing that the UPP still speaks to at least 37% of the population?
3: Well, Troy, I will tell you, an opposition party will be glad if criminal activity is taking place, because it is good politics for them, and it makes the government look bad every time crime is committed and nobody is caught and no penalized. So the thing about it, the government has to make sure that they can't depend on the opposition, whether they hold 37% of the votes, of the speaking votes. You have to make a decision to come down hard on criminal activity. If somebody has, and Trinidad has been lapsing in that, because they are bringing bills to Parliament and they are not, in other words, enforcing the bills and the penalties. If you understand what I'm saying.
0: Mm-hmm.
3: It's like, yeah, if somebody has a gun, they have brought to the Parliament, the PNM brought to the Parliament, bills for no bail if you have a gun, or if you've been caught with a gun more than twice.
0: Mm-hmm.
3: However, the opposition at the time did not support it.
0: Mm-hmm.
3: But it was not like your case where you have 15-2.
0: Mm-hmm.
3: In our case, there was 18-23 or something like that.
0: Mm-hmm.
3: So you needed a special majority to pass it.
0: Mm-hmm.
3: You need, but with your government, as it is right now, you have a constitutional majority.
0: Mm-hmm.
3: Do not waste it. Do not waste it. Because it may not come again.
1: Right, and that is the point that I established. Yes, that they can pass bills. But I think, Dr. Khan, it is important...
3: And get it enforced.
1: No. It is important that a society operates in a mature manner in dealing with certain national issues. And in that framework, the opposition have a responsibility. Don't you think that the politics of opposition working to undermine government, to strengthen their chance to get into government, is an old politics?
3: Troy, may I tell you something? A lot of the politics of the countries who look up to the United States kind of politics, they sort of put themselves along the same type of thing. They mirror it. And the opposition is not going to help the government. They're going to bring them down. So you're not going to get something called old politics and new politics, because new politics is going to help the government, not the opposition. The opposition is going to do their best to bring the government down. And they're going to do everything that they can, mm-hmm. no matter how small they are. But the government has the constitutional majority that to bring bills and pass them without the help of the opposition.
2: Mm-hmm. Mm-hmm.
1: And then you think that don't matter what the opposition do or where right. the opposition go, or even if they try to undermine them doing through public statements and radio programs and etc. I mean, you think that once the government uses constitutional majority and takes certain bills to parliament to deal with the issue, that should just work?
3: And when the people of the country see that there is a serious government passing serious laws and enforcing them, they will move from the opposition to the government and vote for them. But if you wait for the opposition people to be on the same page with you, on the same line with you, you're going to wait forever.
0: Mm-hmm. Mm-hmm. So the adversarial politics in terms of what would be in the national interest is a paramountcy in order to get into office, and that's what take precedence over what's in the best interest of a nation.
3: Of course, that is how the politics is. That's how the politics runs.
0: Mm-hmm.
1: Mm-hmm. That I find is rather something else. Dr. Khan, I want to ask
3: Troy, you are asking.
1: No, I understand.
3: Now, if you were in opposition, would you be talking the same way?
1: Dr. Khan, I am one of the person who believe, right, that the opposition can also gain quite a lot from giving support. How does the opposition will be able to show that they are ready for government without making any positive contribution towards nation building? Can a government do everything that is wrong?
0: Wait, Troy. Let's hear what
3: Troy,
0: you say.
3: Understand something of politics, right?
1: Mm-hmm.
3: Listen to this carefully. Governments are not voted in. Governments who are in are voted out, and the alternative gets in. Nobody in the opposition, no voter is going to vote in an opposition. What they do is vote out a government, and the opposition wins the government by being there.
0: Yeah, I got you. Right.
1: And I'm seeing something here, and that is the point I am getting at. I think, Dr. Khan, I know that you're making a point, but let's look at Antigua as a different place to Trinidad. Our political dynamics with Trinidad is totally different. We are a small population where we actually know almost everybody. Everybody knows everybody. Dr. Khan, I think political maturity is extremely important to our politics. I think that there must be a way. You see, because what happened? When you, as a leader of one side, pushing a narrative, we have a national crisis right now as it relates to crime. And when you, as a leader of the opposition, pushing a narrative that let them take that, let the people them who, take that, because that is what they vote for. That is what they vote for. But this crime is affecting every single one. It have no political, it doesn't affect red different than how it affect blue. And then so I think that they must be able to be a conversation within the population that see this issue as a national issue, and everyone must be on board with it. And I think that political maturity is missing. And it is my view If the opposition can understand their role and function as a opposition, they can treat certain issues as national issues, make positive contributions towards them, and that will help them to look good to the people of Antigua, that they oppose when they are to oppose, and they support when they want to support. And they must be able to say, we do this within the national interest. This affect all. And we think that the time, and I also think though, and you know, and with all this, I think that the whole issue here is political maturity. I think that we must get to that point. I was reading an article out of Trinidad recently. As I'm talking about political maturity. And I see the Prime Minister went to the opening of, of the judiciary, of the High Court and thing. And also there was the opposition leader, Penelope Beckles. And I realized that with all the fight that they have been having up and down in the politics and in the parliament and everything, I realized that the Prime Minister engaged Penny Beckles at that meeting, perhaps shook her hand and have a nice conversation with her. And the certain members of the population was suggesting that Ms. Beckles should not have allowed that to happen, because the Prime Minister is doing too much of this in the country, and she always attacking the PNM, and she always this. But, and then there are some people that is saying, come on, yes, it's politics, but we must get to that place of maturity when it's time for us to, to work together. We have to know to work together. What are your thoughts on that?
3: My thoughts on that is that Ms. Beckles, right? Ms. Beckles, when she was engaging with the Prime Minister, in fact, the Prime Minister went across and engaged with Beckles, held her hand, and got the photo up. And Ms. Beckles couldn't move, so she, in the photo op, it looked as though they were best of friends.
1: Mm-hmm.
3: In politics, optics is very important.
0: Very.
3: To whoever it is.
0: Very important.
3: And perception is
0: reality. Ah, yes, sir. Yes, sir.
3: So you have to, if you want to dance with the devil, you have to know how to manage the devil.
0: Mm-hmm.
3: And that, Troy,
1: you're a politician, eh?
3: Is how it occurred.
0: Mm-hmm.
3: And Ms. Beckles, in view of the people of Trinidad and Tobago, right?
0: Mm-hmm.
3: Now, understand something. On either side of the divide, you have 85% of people who are for, like in your case, red, mm-hmm. and 85% of that side for blue.
0: Mm-hmm.
3: There's a 15% that understands what they want. The picture that you're talking about angered the 85% of the red.
0: Mm-hmm.
3: But the 15% of the red saying, oh, it's no big thing, you know, they're good to talk. And mm-hmm. so the maturity factor is only 15% of the total.
0: Mm-hmm.
3: The jamming is the 85% of the others. And they're the ones who vote on emotions.
0: Yeah,
3: they don't vote on thinking.
0: Mm-hmm.
3: So if you're going to capture the 85% of emotional people, that picture that our Prime Minister, the opposition leader, right, was showing holding hands, the only person who lost in that picture was the opposition leader.
0: Right. Now, Troy, that's a big statement now. Politics is about emotion. The doc is right. The doc is right. Some people don't really think things through. And hence the reason, for instance, the whole issue of the rising in cost of living. Now that becomes a political issue, but it's unavoidable, considering the macroeconomics of the global economics that is taking place. It's unavoidable. But people don't want to hear mm-hmm. that. as far as people are concerned, you say you can do the job, get a job, but this is what we're supposed to get. You understand? They're looking to their situation. And Doc, that, I'm glad you brought that up, because I think that in these situations, talk shows and 24-hour news and a whole lot of political spin and propaganda is out there. So people have difficulty in deciphering what's truth from fiction, and cognitive dissonance.
3: Exactly.
0: Cognitive dissonance becomes the paramountcy for supporters. And it's a difficult situation. In fact, I would venture to say supporters or individuals, they don't, even that 15% that you were talking about, I'm not sure that they want to see what is right. They want to see what is in their own interest. And
3: exactly.
0: And that becomes a difficult thing to do. So sometimes things have to collapse before they can be rebuilt.
3: But that is a definite statement.
0: Yes. Yes.
3: Mm-hmm. And you said something there, that people seek their own interests.
0: Yes.
3: They don't seek the interest of nobody else but themselves.
0: But themselves.
3: But you try to channel them in a way,
0: yes,
3: of a movement, mm-hmm, where the whole will benefit once the parts work together.
0: Mm-hmm. Mm-hmm. Mm-hmm.
3: But politics, as it is a, as you say, it's a, what they call a dance of dysfunction.
0: Right.
3: It's a dysfunctional dance where people are attracted to the political thing who are dysfunctional people. And if you understand something about dysfunction, the actual person who runs behind a party, who runs and waves the flag, these are people who either want something, hope to get something, and vex when they don't get it.
0: Yes, but that's the truth.
3: And that is the people you're dealing with.
0: But that's the truth. That's not a lie.
3: So if you see your leader being hugged up by the people who giving you nothing, you will say, well, what wrong with she?
0: Mm-hmm.
3: They may give me nothing. We get everything taken away. Everybody take away everything from us. Mm-hmm. We had it nice under the other party. Now this person hugging up with the people who taking away everything. Man, look, she had to go. Them, that's the kind of talk.
0: Right.
3: And that's 85% of their supporters.
0: Right.
3: So you have to be careful when you're in a crowd who you surround and who you get to hug up. Because the media is going to take a picture.
0: Mm-hmm.
3: And people are paid to take pictures, and you have the people go and hug up and shake hand, bam, you get a picture, put on the front page, and they say, hey, that is the perception for your party.
0: Mm-hmm.
3: You understand?
0: Mm-hmm.
1: Sure.
3: And if you're in power, and you're the one determining who gets the goods,
0: mm-hmm,
3: and the other side not getting no goods, they will vex. So you have to be careful as a leader how you position yourself. I always remember something. When we were in our government in 2000, and we won the government in 2000 under Pandey and Ramesh, etc.,
0: mm-hmm,
3: and they had a falling out, if you remember.
0: Mm-hmm.
3: Manning was able to shake Ramesh hands in Crown Plaza and get a picture, and the front page said, done deal. But it wasn't so. And that perception created the ENC dead.
0: Mm. Mm-hmm.
3: It's all about a perception.
0: Mm-hmm. Mm-hmm.
1: Oh, wow. That is really true, eh?
0: Mm-hmm.
3: Yeah. Remember that, Troy?
0: Mm-hmm.
1: Yeah. That is.
3: But when I talk to Ramesh, yeah, boy, before I get catch,
0: mm-hmm,
3: I walk into the Holiday Inn, Manning run out, and he say, hey, old man, and bam, the picture take place. They had a person from the media waiting with the cameras.
0: That's a wily old politician.
3: So the thing about it, I always tell people, Ramesh is a smart lawyer, extremely good lawyer, but a lousy politician.
0: Mm-hmm.
3: Pandey would never get catched like that.
0: Mm-hmm. Mm-hmm. Well, we have.
1: That was a question.
0: Go ahead.
1: That was a question that I wanted to ask you, Mr. Khan, off the record, but seeing as you're here. I wanted to ask you if you serve as a minister under Pandey and under Kamla.
3: Yes, I did.
1: Okay, okay.
3: I served as the minister in the Ministry of Health under Pandey,
0: mm-hmm,
3: and I, mm-hmm, served as the Minister of Health under Kamla.
0: Mm-hmm.
1: Okay. And then, so then this period, how long were you a member of parliament for? how many years?
3: 22 years.
0: That's a long time.
1: And mm-hmm. and that was undefeated, right?
3: Undefeated, yes.
1: Right. You actually retired.
3: I retired, yeah. I said I want my life back.
1: Is it that your challenge? Is it that your challenge? I think that you would have, didn't you challenge Kamala Prasad Bisesa for the leadership of the party?
3: That was just done as a sort of a satire, a laugh. Mm. And I am, yeah. I was already out. I had left in 2020. And yeah. I wanted to show Kamala that there's another way of doing things.
1: Yeah.
3: At that time, PNN was in office, and Kamala was the leader of the opposition, but she was also the leader of the party, and the party was going absolutely nowhere. It was only mm-hmm. running on automatic. So I was telling mm-hmm. her, let me become the leader of the party, you stay as leader of the opposition, and we could build a stronger party force if somebody's dedicated to 24/7.
0: Mm-hmm.
3: But she didn't like that, because if you're leader of the party, and you will become a strong force.
1: Mm-hmm.
3: And no leader likes that.
0: Mm-hmm.
1: Yeah,
3: okay. All I said, I don't want to go back into parliament. I'm happy where I am. I just want to build the party.
0: Mm-hmm. Mm-hmm.
1: Mm-hmm.
3: So that's mm-hmm. that was the challenge. Was the challenge was done in that manner. And everybody knew I was just basically trying to show a message.
0: Mm-hmm.
1: Okay. Mm-hmm. So you retired when? Which year?
3: 2020. I told them I would like to get my life back. And I was happy to, come out.
1: Right. Mm-hmm. Yeah. But you were unbeaten for 22 years.
3: About that, yes. 1995 to 2022.
0: Mm-hmm.
1: Right. So, let us look at, is there anything, one of our problem I think that we have to look at in Antigua and Barbuda as it relates to crime, because I do believe that our prison system is turning people into monsters in some extent, and our prison is basically set up as a university for crime, because when you have persons going into the prison system for very simple matters, and they're making cell with hardcore criminals who is into guns and drugs, and they overstay the time, and the remand is almost like being taught how to go out there and execute those very serious crime. Trinidad was one of the places that tabled a prison reform bill. And I think that the criminologist, Dr. What is it, Dosaran? What's that man's name?
3: Ramesh Dosaran.
0: Mm-hmm.
1: Right. I think he played a role, and this gentleman that was part of the Police Service Commission, the bishop. What's his name?
3: I can't remember.
0: Mm-hmm.
1: Okay, well, I can't remember his name. But there was some sort of prison reform bill that I think that surfaced in Parliament in the days of PNM, perhaps when you was in opposition. Can you give some ideas as to, as to how we should go about reforming our prison system in order to achieve better results, better results coming out of prison? Like, how can we

0: crimes, becoming hardened criminals, as you quite rightly said, because of the association with those really horrible criminals. They have to be separated. You have to have a psychologist and a psychiatrist intervention. You have to have psychometric testing to understand the brain of what happened to these people, to what made them into to do what they did. And you have to have people trained to therapy, group therapy, etc., to bring out a different system, a different mentation with these people who have committed petty crimes. There are a lot of people in Trinidad jails who are inside for maintenance.
1: Yeah.
0: Because they don't have a job.
2: Right.
0: And some of them who were caught with 2 sticks of marijuana and they couldn't afford a $15,000 bail, mm-hmm. and they're in remand yard with hardened criminals, mm-hmm. for 5 and 10 years.
2: Mm-hmm.
0: So you have to look at the problem based on what was the as I say, the crime committed.
2: Mm-hmm.
0: And if it is wood, keeping people locked up indefinitely for 2 sticks of marijuana,
2: mm-hmm. Mm-hmm. Mm-hmm.
0: or maintenance, mm-hmm. because they come out jobless, moneyless, mm-hmm. and they join gangs because that's how they eat.
2: Mm-hmm. Mm-hmm. But Doc, considering the criminal activity in Trinidad and Tobago, there's a lot that you could teach us to beware of here in Antigua and Barbuda, because I don't think I'm speaking out of turn when I'm saying much of the activity that we're seeing here is really foreign to us here in Antigua and Barbuda. I mean, most houses, right, you pass by in Antigua and Barbuda, the door open, you go and sleep, you fall asleep, especially you come home after a long night. Yeah. Mm-hmm.
0: Trinidad was like that before.
2: Mm-hmm.
0: And then when they started to bring in the deportees from the States.
2: Right. Oh, boy.
0: Who were hardened criminals who they sent down to Trinidad.
2: Oh, boy.
0: Mm-hmm. And in Trinidad, when they came to Trinidad, they were considered Trinidad citizens. And they just walked into the country. And because they had nowhere to go, the gangs took them up. And you all experienced, obviously, the same thing, where hardened criminals are coming back home,
2: mm-hmm.
0: and have nowhere to go. So they're entering a system rather than being, as I say, looked at and focused on. And people, if some hardened criminal comes from the States and as a deportee into Antigua and Barbuda, you have to be able to track them.
2: Mm-hmm.
0: If you can't track them, you have now put a hardened, intelligent criminal,
2: mm-hmm.
0: into Antigua and Barbuda, where police officers,
2: mm-hmm.
0: are not trained to deal with that level of criminal. In when these deportees came to Trinidad, they started the kidnappings. And Mr. Manning had to put a specialized force,
2: mm-hmm.
0: with psychometric testing of police, not incorruptible police. And they went after them and they broke them.
2: Mm-hmm.
0: They were, as I say, fueled,
2: mm-hmm.
0: by senior people in society.
2: No, slow down there, sir. What did you just say a while ago? They were being...
0: The kidnappings were fueled in Trinidad by senior people in society to get rid of people who owned certain part and parcels and things in lucrative areas in Trinidad.
2: But you know,
0: there's not some...
2: But you know, Doc, but Doc, not to interrupt you, that is there is that school of thought. I'm out there with business people. I'm out there with individuals. Troy, and I have a co-host here who wants to get in, Goldie. And there is that thought, Doc, that some of the activity... Yes, the talk is that some of these activities...
0: Let us go back to the Wild West, right? When the people wanted to take the farmers' land,
2: uh-huh.
0: they sent in the Red Indians and the Mexicans to burn down and terrorize the people.
2: That's right.
0: And then the people came back and bought the land or took the land for next to nothing.
2: Mm-hmm. You bring up a strong point.
0: That is what happened in Trinidad a lot. And when you look at it, a majority of Trinidad went from Hindu ownership to other ownership.
2: Oh,
0: and Hindu people fled.
2: Uh-huh.
0: And they were using... People said that when they were being kidnapped, they were being kidnapped by people in police.

0: uniform and blue lights.
1: Doc.
0: Let me tell you something.
1: Some of my listeners right now, some of my listeners now, after this conversation, hold on, Goldie, I'll get to you. Some of my listeners now are shaking and say, yes, I tell you so, Sean. I tell you so. And let me let Goldie in because he's been here for a while. Go ahead, the Doc and Troy. Go ahead, Goldie.
2: Good night, Doc.
0: Hi, good night.
2: Good night, Troy. Doc.
3: Yes, my friend.
2: Doc. Is it true that Trinidad National Son Trinidad went and joined ISIS?
0: Well, the thing about it, a lot of Muslim people have been, they said that. Mm. People have been saying those things.
1: Mm.
0: But now that ISIS is no longer there, a lot of them want to come back home.
2: And you think that could be a threat to the government because the terrorism?
0: The government is a bit wary of it.
1: But they should be. I wouldn't want them to come back.
2: But you can't stop them from coming back.
1: Why
2: the
1: not?
2: Nationals.
1: Why not? Anyway, Doc. Why not? Then they made their choice to make them stay over
0: like,
1: there.
0: It's like the deportees from the States if they are Antiguan citizens.
1: That's a problem for me. And that's a problem for a lot, Doc.
0: You walk in to Antigua and do your thing.
1: But Doc, this is a big point that you've made here on a topic of discussion of whether a lot of these crimes being committed in Antigua and Barbuda are fueled by people in society who have the means to buy the guns and give it to these kids or give it to these people.
0: That's what happened in Trinidad.
1: Uh-huh.
0: So, and right now the Prime Minister is saying she's going after these people who seem to be untouchable.
1: You mean like what recently happened?
0: She made a comment today in today's papers.
1: Oh, in today's papers? Oh, so then you're right in line with what we're saying here in Antigua and Barbuda, is that maybe we're not going after the right individuals. We need to go after those individuals at the top of the food chain who's helping to fuel this.
0: How are you going to do it? How are you going to do it if you have no proof?
1: I don't.
0: That's where now the government has to produce laws that are tight and enforceable.
1: Mm-hmm. Mm-hmm. Because that is a topic of conversation in this country.
0: And if the crime continues, you may have to do a state of emergency and grab people and investigate stronger.
1: Well, I agree with that. But then there's also the people are also leery, unfortunately, of our law enforcement officers and their connections. And that's a fact. That's spoken of as well.
0: Another thing, too, if Antigua continues along that line and don't do anything, they're going to lose their tourism product.
1: Well, that's the big one now. That's why our Prime Minister may not communicate it in the right way, but the intent is you have to understand the threat that this represents to our very way of life, which is a tourism product.
0: Right. So you have to be very, very careful how you handle it, and you have to come down with a real big stick.
1: Mm-hmm.
0: And the opposition, yes, you like them to be on board with you, but the more you look bad, the better they look.
1: Mm-hmm.
0: So you have to do it. You have to deal with it.
1: Mm-hmm. Mm-hmm.
3: And then if that happens, you will have no more interest in coming to Antigua.
1: Yeah. Well, that'll be the big.
0: Well, I like the government as they know. You know that.
1: Mm-hmm.
3: Yeah, I know you like Gaston. I know you like
0: Gaston. I love my daughter. Thank God when Trinidad has locked down for COVID, my little daughter was able to stay with a friend in Antigua for 3 months.
1: Mm-hmm.
0: And she helped the Antiguan environmental people because she was a lawyer.
1: Mm-hmm.
0: And she loved Gaston Brong.
1: Mm-hmm. Mm-hmm.
3: Yeah.
1: But Doc, with that being said, and with the understanding, I mean, recently we saw in the papers coming out of Trinidad that Hadid Azam, I can't remember, I don't have my notes here, but as you're going down that road, was pulled over.
0: I wouldn't comment on that.
1: Right.
0: That was a different kind of kettle of fish there.
1: Okay, that was a different kettle of fish.
3: Different kettle of fish.
1: Oh, that was a different kettle of fish. Yeah, because as you were speaking there, it just triggered something because it made big news over here. So I was like, oh, okay. Yeah.
0: No, it made big news because of the people involved.
1: Right.
0: But they had to release them with no charge.
1: Right. Right.
2: Doc, and they had this disturbance with Abubakar.
0: That's long time, yeah.
2: Yeah.
1: Yeah, but Doc, the thing that I'm looking at is the way that you are demonstrating the genesis or what it could be. I don't want to say circumstantial, but what it is, you being a member of parliament for 22 years would have had inside look at this society, the movings and the goings and the shakings.
0: Of course.
1: And shaking. So you would have an idea that you're
0: and
1: not.
0: And I'll tell you something. Uh-huh. Not cutting you.
1: Go ahead.
0: If you all don't nip this thing in the bud, it's going to become like Trinidad.
1: What? Tall man.
0: Yes.
1: What?
0: I'm telling you. We started when I was, when I was a medical student in Jamaica.
1: Mm-hmm.
0: Right?
1: Mm-hmm.
0: Jamaica was the time of Manly, etc., and the trench town gangs and the shooting, and that's when Bob Marley gets shot and all kinds of things. I was there.
1: Mm-hmm.
0: And we never thought Trinidad would have become worse than Jamaica.
1: Mm-hmm.
0: But it did.
1: Yeah.
0: Because at the end of the day, because of all the influences I've been talking about, created, as I say, a substrate in Trinidad for what happened in today. And Antigua is showing signs 20 years before it happens of what Trinidad is like. 20 years or 30 years before, Trinidad wasn't like this.
1: Mm-hmm.
0: So I'm telling you, if you don't nip it in the bud, okay, ask yourself, why in Singapore you do have this level of crime and criminal activity? Because Lee Kuan Yew nipped it in the bud.
1: Oh, yeah.
0: Used certain legislation,
1: mm-hmm.
0: and he hanged anybody trafficking in drugs, and he brought down the cane on people who were, as I say, being small criminals, etc. If you spray painted cane,
1: mm-hmm.
0: and that is why Singapore became a model society that is moving forward and is now has a GP, as I say, gross domestic product, more than the bigger countries.
1: Correct.
0: Because Lee Kuan Yew decided, I've taken this thing by the bull by the horns.
1: He certainly did. He certainly.
0: And if you bring in drugs into what they call it, Singapore and Malaysia, you are hanged.
1: Right.
0: Why we don't hang them there?
1: Well, like you said, you never know where it could lead.
0: There's something called human rights.
1: Human rights? Or connections?
0: Yeah, we have a lot of human rights in Trinidad and through the Caribbean and Privy Council and that kind of thing.
1: Right.
0: But the thing about it, Singapore does subscribe to that.
1: Oh, hey.
0: Neither does China.
1: Right.
0: Malaysia.
1: They don't subscribe to the human rights thing.
0: Mr. Lee Kuan Yew said the worst things of the Western world is human rights and welfare. That's where cargo nowhere.
1: Well, you're not wrong, no.
0: And he said the carnival mentality of Trinidad and Tobago will keep us down.
1: Well, we have a big... We seem to be going down that road here.
0: You're going down that road. I've seen it from what you all saying there now. You all are 20 years behind Trinidad. You're going to reach there. There'll come a time, burglar-proof your house, people coming inside your house, people taking what you have. If you don't nip it in the bud constitutionally and make some serious enforcement of penalties.
1: Mm-hmm.
3: That is true, Sean. Right, Sean, there is not a house or there is not a business in Trinidad that don't have burglar proof. You know, a normal residential house, no house.
0: Yes.
3: In Trinidad, you know.
1: Trinidad and Jamaica.
3: That is,
1: mm-hmm.
3: Yeah.
1: The first time I've seen that. Yeah, the first time I saw
0: it. And Tobago is slowly becoming like that too.
3: Tobago, wow.
1: Right. So
3: wow.
1: What you seeing?
0: So I'm telling you,
1: mm-hmm.
0: you're having people, my experience of where we reached where we did.
1: Mm-hmm.
0: It's all because you cannot carry out the penalties that you should.
1: And as a member of parliament, sitting in the cabinet, a member of parliament for 22 years, sitting in two administrations in Trinidad and Tobago, having the insight, you're warning us here in Antigua and Barbuda that
0: you're going down that road.
1: That's a big warning, boy, Doc.
0: But you do. What is your saving grace right now? You have a constitutional majority to pass stringent laws.
1: Well, I agree with that.
3: And now might be the time to pass those laws.
0: Yes, it is the time.
3: Mm-hmm.
0: When we were 33-3 in 1986,
1: mm-hmm.
0: A&R Robinson decided he had touched in the Constitution. That was his only chance to deal with it. After that, we never got back that type of majority. Kamala had that majority in 2010, mm-hmm. and we tried, but we didn't have the support. Mm-hmm. But we have never gotten that constitutional majority that you all have and enjoying right now.
4: Mm-hmm. Mm-hmm.
0: And I'll tell you something. In Singapore, they took hard, as they say, decisions, and the government is always voted in because the people like the hard decisions, because they live good.
4: Mm-hmm. Mm-hmm.
0: All right, fellas.
1: All right, Doc.
0: It is a pleasure talking to you. And Troy, as I tell you, I want to come Antigua and you ought to help me.
1: Welcome anytime. You're welcome anytime, Doc.
0: All right.
1: Thank you very much. Bye-bye.
2: Okay, Doc.
3: Okay, Dr. Khan.
1: Thank you.
3: Yes, Sean. Dr. Khan is someone who has a lot to offer. And don't talk about his medical practice. Mm-hmm. He's experienced. He has been involved for many years. He basically operates also a private hospital.
4: Mm-hmm.
3: He have some equipments. You know, he was outlining some equipments he have that Antigua don't have that he could even assist Antigua with to some extent that could help with quite a lot of, medical treatments and things like that. He has been a surgeon for years,
4: mm-hmm.
3: for years. As he told you, he did his studies, through Jamaica in the days of Michael Manley. So you know how long was that?
1: That's a long time. But 22 years in Parliament is not no short stint. That's a heck of a long time, and to spend two governments. So, but he's made some valuable points, Troy. We're going to take a quick break. He's made some valuable points, and I'm going to tell you, Manon, it's something that we need to address. The fact that we have the ability to not only pass the laws but to deal with these situations in a strong way is something that we have to address. With that kind of warning, I don't think we can take that lightly. Not coming from him.
3: Uh-huh. Yeah, and I think that he made a very strong point that maybe now that we're experiencing this sort of problem and the government has this type of majority, I think that the time to take strong measures and get certain bills passed in the House to treat with this is perhaps no, because you don't know how that majority will shape up again in another election.
2: Well, Manon, the Prime Minister did say that there was going to Parliament on the 18th. I think that he has since postponed it to get more stringent measures and more time for certain crimes.
3: More advice and things.
2: Yeah, for certain crimes. Put on more penalties and them. He was saying what there was going on the 18th, but I think he postponed it until the 20 something. So the government is looking about to do something now before it gets later.
1: Yeah.
2: I see. Get like Trinidad.
1: But Roxanne is telling y'all, remember also to get constitutional change, you need 2/3 majority of the public. So buy-in is needed like yesterday. I think in a situation like this, that what we are seeing, I don't think you're going to get much pushback from the public with regards to stringent measures dealing with criminal activity. Because, I can't help it. Somebody just sent me something a while ago. Bronx Tarzan just sent me something a while ago where there's something on Facebook, and he's saying this young man is there talking about his criminal activity on Facebook. So if you have these individuals on Facebook who are talking, I don't know, go for them. Go pick them up, find out where they live. They show their face.
2: Not only that, they have guns and things displaying on Facebook, and the police said they're going to clamp down on that. They have guns. Yeah, showing guns and so on Facebook and so.
1: Yeah, well, these things can't go unchallenged. But we also got to deal with also the crimes. What's the girl, the young lady's name?
3: So we don't have cyber crime laws that could.
1: Yeah, we do. We have. Yeah, we have all of that stuff.
2: That's I see they're setting up some setting up the cameras, man.
1: Yeah, I saw that as
2: yeah,
1: well.
2: So yeah, so setting up busy setting yeah. up the cameras.
1: But I tend to agree with Dr. Khan with regards to these people who are doing these crimes. I don't necessarily believe they're doing it on their own. I think that how they somehow you have people. Regardless of whether there is no evidence to the fact, I believe that it's been fueled. I've heard on the street certain things, and to hear Dr. Khan speaking about it, and we never had a conversation before, he's confirming what was said to me.
2: But Sean, just recently, if you notice, the island camp, I live close on roadside, right?
1: Mm-hmm.
2: And before the police and army started to patrol, every minute you hear car pass. Now, if you hear a vehicle pass on police vehicle, right. They're really, you know, trying their best to keep to clamp down on the crime. Since then, they have, you know, giant patrol with army and police and so.
1: Mm-hmm.
2: Yeah, really, you can feel the difference.
1: Yeah. Well, as far as I'm concerned, you know, if it is that you feel that you're a bad man. I'm not a bad man. If you feel that you're rebellion, and as Commander Pompey told me, some people just bad. Bad, period. You can't change them. Well, if his honor life is their option, I think we should help them along. That's how I look at it. I think if it is that you're a bad man, you want brandish your gun, you want terrorize people, and you want to take people out of their comfort zone, I don't see why we can't help you along. I don't see what the problem is with that. Yeah, let's help them along if they want to go down that road. I don't have a problem with that. And I support the police 110% in a situation like this, because not only is our economy, because tourism is a brittle economy, and one little advisory, and you know, the next thing they say, oh, the government don't know what I'm going to do. So this becomes everybody's business. It's not the police force. It's not the defense force. It's not the government. It is everybody's business.
2: You mean in light of the development we have in down at the port, where all these new shops and stuff like that, down at the port at by the fifth berth,
1: and
2: crime escalate and tourists stop come, business gone there, nobody get the job, taxi man suffer, everybody suffer.
1: Mm-hmm.
2: So if they think that the opposition think that they want for you know call foul, and when foul come in Aga flying for them face too,
1: yeah,
2: they can go ahead.
1: Let me take a quick break. You guys hang inside there for a second. Let me take a quick break. Nobody go anywhere, and we will be right back.
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13: You are not my neighbor.
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2: We're gonna keep them talking.
3: 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So we want you to be mindful of the potential consequences to us if you go the cheap route and undesirable persons and persons who can't fend for themselves end up in our countries and create problems for us.
4: You may be aware that we have the number one citizenship by investment program in the Caribbean. 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
2: We've got a lot more camp.
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1: And we are right back here on Radio ZDK 97.1 FM. Boy, we got another, another half hour or so left before we call it quits here tonight. We were speaking, and I'm so happy. Troy, that was a good one you pulled, man. Man on?
6: Yeah. We have a lot more, we have a lot more discussion to happen.
1: Yeah.
6: On our Monday night program, we are going to make it rather interested. We are going to make it one of the most listening to read the program in the Caribbean just now.
1: Well, I like the fact that Dr. Khan brought up those points, and I'm going to play this back a couple of times, probably even cut it out, so that we play it throughout the days that he's warning Antiguans and Barbudans that we cannot tolerate this kind of criminal activity in our country. We definitely don't want to go down the road of Trinidad and Tobago. That's out of the question. So, because Trinidad and Tobago is known to have more crime right now than Jamaica. Right, they're ranked higher in terms of criminal activity than Jamaica.
6: And very serious crimes.
1: Very serious crimes.
6: And the kind of crime, the kind of crime that take place in Trinidad don't really take place in Jamaica as much because, you have people who turn up at a home in Trinidad with gun to look for a man and don't find him and take his two children and his wife out,
1: Wow.
6: Young children, I'm talking about 8 and 9 and things.
1: Oh, gosh.
6: That is the kind of thing that goes on there. Mm. And that is extremely serious.
7: I went to Trinidad. I went to Trinidad one time for Curry Festa, right? And it's the first time I ever see army and police together. And if you see the type of guns what them guys are, right? Big guns, they tell you. First time you ever see army and police coordinate together. The same time when Young Destroyer won the crown in Trinidad, I was down there for Curry Festa too.
1: All right.
7: Yeah.
1: I see the Prime Minister says that some police stations were closing at 10 p.m. despite 24-hour directive. And Parliament is meeting to strengthen gun and rape sentencing laws. And so you have those things that are coming to the fore right now, and they're on the forefront of everybody's mind.
6: What is serious, though, Sean?
1: Yeah.
6: While the government can do all that, it is very important for police officers to be able to do proper investigation. And then when go to court, they can table the evidence in court to secure conviction because you could take all these measures, but securing conviction is yet another thing. Sometimes some of these police officer's case fall apart because of poor investigation. Because the interesting thing is, remember, all these criminals are being represented by their lawyers. Mm-hmm. And their lawyer job is to get them free. Mm-hmm. That is what the lawyer job is, you know,
1: mm-hmm.
6: is to really get them free. And maybe that is something, I hear the Prime Minister on his program was making a statement saying that there must be some balance as to how some of these lawyers approach how they deal with some of these criminals as it relates to, to their cases. It's an interesting conversation to have, because the very same criminals who are committing these crimes are doing it even against some of these lawyers' children.
1: Let me take a call. Let me take a call, because people have been calling. Let me take a call. Good night.
6: Yeah.
8: Yes, top of the evening to you.
1: Oh, my partner, Commander.
8: And I heard you identify, I guess, a co-host.
1: Yes.
8: Manhunt.
1: Yes.
8: And I heard my good buddy and friend,
1: Goldie.
8: Barbuda.
7: Right.
8: Yeah. Goldie saying he went to Carifest or somewhere.
1: Yes.
7: Yeah.
8: In Trinidad. Now, I believe I tuned in at the right time.
1: Mm.
8: As I said, I just got in here
1: mm-hmm.
8: and tuned in and heard that. What I want to guide Manhunt to about the cases that the police are presenting before the court are falling down.
1: Mm-hmm.
8: Now, he touched on something that you know I love. I was in charge of the CID,
1: mm-hmm.
8: and that is criminal investigation.
1: Mm-hmm.
8: All right?
1: Mm-hmm.
8: But I'm not going to blame the police when a matter is being handled by the Director of Public Prosecutions.
1: Mm-hmm.
8: Because when we send, and I can go all the way back to, we had a Jamaican woman who was the DPP here, Miss Malcolm, the name ring a bell to you?
1: Mm-hmm.
8: We had a Mr. James.
1: Mm-hmm.
6: Yeah.
8: Right, we had Mr. Senak too.
1: Mm-hmm. Oh, yes, my neighbor.
8: Mm-hmm. Right.
6: Mm-hmm.
8: We had, one who lives here and exists now.
1: Mm-hmm.
8: Mr. Kumabach,
1: mm-hmm.
8: Cuthbert mm-hmm. Kumabach.
1: Yes.
8: But I don't want to take too much time identifying those people.
1: Mm.
8: Now, when we speak to criminal investigations, we are trying to get evidence.
1: Mm-hmm.
8: And when we look at what the law states as evidence, and I will tell you, I learned this long before Goldilocks was born.
7: Mr. Pompey?
8: Yes?
7: Is Shannon Jones was a DPP too?
8: Yes, she operated in that capacity.
7: She's the daughter of Fabian Jones.
8: I know that. I know Fabian Jones. Over there.
1: Yeah.
8: Right. Yes. Now, what happens there? The law defines evidence as, listen carefully,
1: mm-hmm.
8: that which makes a fact evidence,
1: mm-hmm.
8: that which supplies proof, and the means by which a fact may be proved or disproved.
1: Mm-hmm.
8: Right. Now, what is going to make a fact evidence? Supposing it is alleged that Goldie killed me.
1: Mm-hmm.
8: That is an allegation.
1: Mm-hmm.
6: Mm-hmm.
8: And what is the fact in it? Is that I am dead.
1: Mm-hmm.
8: That is a fact that I am dead. That is a fact that I am buried.
1: Mm-hmm.
8: What you are having to do now is to get the evidence from people who may have seen and people who may have known something and shared with you. So that in itself will make the fact evidence.
1: Mm-hmm.
8: That which supplies proof, you will have the medical evidence from Dr. Simon
1: mm-hmm.
8: saying what I die of, The only thing he can say is, goalie, kill me. Because he didn't see that. And
6: Mr. Pompey, there's a difference between information and evidence, right?
8: Yes, there is. Mm-hmm. Information is when something happened and you call me and you tell me. That's it.
1: Mm-hmm.
8: My duty now is to go out and make investigation to see if your information is correct.
1: Mm-hmm.
8: And you would have heard, I think it was last week or sometime, the Prime Minister is offering some reward, some money.
1: Mm-hmm.
7: $10,000.
8: $10,000, right.
1: Mm-hmm.
8: Now, goalie can't get that money unless the evidence shows that they could lock up Sean for killing me.
1: Mm-hmm.
8: So that evidence, that information you're giving, that's different, totally different.
6: Right.
8: Right. Mm-hmm. Now remember I said the means by which a fact may be proven or disproved, that is the exhibit. That you find the knife that goalie killed me with, or you find the gun. But whether or not you find those, Dr. Simon would say, I die of a gunshot to my chest. See, like Dorothy Prince, she got 3 bullets. And I can tell you, only 2 of them that would have killed her. She got one in the chest, by the breast, penetrate the breast, going to the heart. She got one in the abdomen, and she got one on her hand. She could survive the one on her hand. But I know a young lady right now, I'm not going to identify her name, who has a bullet lodged in the bony structure of her chest, between the 2 breasts. And you would have heard of that incident, which occurred at Carlisle Bay. You didn't hear that, Sean?
1: No. Which one do I heard about recently?
8: That is where a young man shot.
1: Yes, people. I remember that. Yes, sir. I remember that. Yeah.
8: But the young lady is my friend. Right. So I thought I would come in there to give you the don't blame the police manhunt, but you're perfectly right. You must conduct proper investigation. You must follow the rules as laid down by the judge's rule and the Evidence Act. The judge's rule says that, let me tell you what the judge's rule says, and this will help manhunt. Whenever police is trying to ascertain whether by whom an offense has been committed, he may question any person, whether or not you suspect that person, or whether or not that person in police custody. But the same rule, which is rule 2, is saying as soon as you get evidence that give you reasonable grounds that Goldie killed me, you must tell Goldie he's not bound to say anything, he mustn't say anything. And what would happen there now? Goldie will keep his mouth shut. So I must look for other things to show that Goldie actually killed me. And that rule is consistent with rule 15 of our constitution. That says up to the time you see Goldie kill me, Goldie is innocent. Until he's tried and found guilty. That is what is happening here. But so, hello?
6: Yeah, Mr. Pompey, I am not that I am blaming police or anything. I was just saying that while the Prime Minister while the government may go to Parliament to try to get stiffer penalty pass in terms of more drill time, etc., I was just saying that in order for that to really come into motion, police will have to make sure that they can secure convictions. And by
8: not
6: doing
8: the police,
6: so...
8: No, not police, no. Let me interject it. Shake Goldie hand anyway with what you're coming up there with. I want to shake Goldie hand because you're perfectly right. It's not Goldie now. It is a director of public prosecution. All right? he has a duty. Remember, police do not go before a judge and jury.
6: No. I'm only showing you something. They must be able to carry out proper investigation.
8: Absolutely correct.
6: So that the evidence that is provided is able to secure a conviction.
8: Yeah, but you're not going anywhere yet. Because it is the, and I'm not asking you, when we complete a case file, we will send it to the office of the Director of Public Prosecution. Because he's the one going before judge and jury. He must go through it and satisfy himself that there is sufficient, what we call, prima facie evidence. Because when you started out your case, that case must go beyond merely the closing of the case for the prosecution. You know why?
1: Why?
8: Because the defense attorney and your uncle was very good at that, would make a no-case submission. And that is what we call a trial within a trial, which is a voir dire. You heard that term before?
1: Very much so.
8: Right. And so that will be done in the absence of the jury because it's purely legal arguments there. They're not concerned with legal arguments. They're concerned with facts. So the judge will excuse them. They must go back to their room and relax until the judge decided whether he or she will accept the no case submission or whether he or she will decide it, no, well, I want it to go to full trial. And so the judge, the jury, will go back in and they will hear the continuation of the case. That is how the system works there. But as it stands now as we speak, it is not about more penalty, you know. And I think I tried to hint this at Sean, not last week, the week before.
1: Right.
8: The Eastern Caribbean Supreme Court has sent out a sentencing guide. And that guide is guiding the judges how to proceed when they're considering a sentence. Now, what is lacking here in Antigua and Barbuda, and nobody can challenge what I'm saying because they are supposed to publish certain directions. It's not about going back to Parliament and passing law. They could simply write to the Chief Justice in St. Lucia and ask for a practice direction on rape and robbery, as the news have been telling us, the Prime Minister have serious concern about. And the court will look at that. They have a committee of no less than 7 judges headed by the Chief Justice to sit down and give those directions, prepare those directions. We have not done that. We failed to do that. And I'm not saying that is the reason. That is the reason for the light sentence. Because they actually got convictions. You can't say they didn't prove the case. They got convictions. But it's just that because of the rampancy, it's not more police on the street will prevent or detect crime. Because, let me show you how that works. Well, I'm in my house, so I'm not going out. So they have to come in. You see, when you leave your studio there, if a man wants to kill you, you can't prevent it, you can't stop it. Why? Sean, I think I gave you this before, but let me repeat myself and for the benefit of your listeners. You have 3 elements to any crime. Doesn't have to be murder, doesn't have to be rape. And the 3 elements are the intent, the victim, and an opportunity. Let me repeat. The intent, the victim, and an opportunity. None of these, no victim will know. that you don't know what I have in my heart. You see, like they killed the man in Fiji the other night. That's what happened there. He did not know he was going to be killed the night. But you can have an idea if you got involved with something or with somebody, and they say they will kill you, some violence, which the only thing you would not know is when they're coming. Would not know that. So you have the intent which is forming the man's heart. You don't know that. I would not know that.
1: Mm-hmm.
8: You have the person who is either you or me. Mm-hmm. So those are two things established. All that he needs now is an opportunity.
1: Mm-hmm.
8: You remember a fellow, what do you call him? We call him little something, little John or what? Down at Grace Farm, 7 o'clock one morning, little George. Mm-hmm. You remember that incident?
1: Mm-hmm.
8: Where he's sitting at Knuckle Block?
1: Yes.
8: And a gunman, we can't say more than one, a gunman just drove by in a vehicle and just take him out.
1: Mm-hmm.
8: We had a young lady and a fellow, Nicholas, I can't call his name, over Cedar Grove with two men. You remember that?
1: Mm-hmm.
8: And unfortunately, the young lady got the bullets and she died.
1: Right.
8: I don't want to take more of your time. I will continue to listen until the program ends.
1: Commander,
8: yes.
1: Don't go so fast, man. Troy, have something to say. Man, I have something to say. Go ahead.
6: Yeah, before you go, I want to ask you this question. You have dealt with quite a lot of criminal investigation in Antigua and Barbuda. As it relates to murder in Antigua, would you say majority of our murders in Antigua and Barbuda is a case of retaliation?
8: Well, you know, I wouldn't use the word, but I know where you're coming from. Let me tell you the word. It is vengeful killing. You are avenging something.
6: Okay, it is right? Revengeful killing.
8: Yes, right.
6: People taking their own vengeance in their hand.
8: Right. And they are, and we are targeted. So you don't have to frighten. You don't have to frighten. Are we clear on that point?
1: Mm-hmm.
8: If that's to put people at ease. But yes, you know, as you talk about the murder and my involvement, the best one I ever had, it was Monique Ramsey.
1: Oh, that one.
8: And when I get you on
6: before. Right? Wow.
8: Because I was locked up in the cell from 5 o'clock. When I say locked up, physically locked up. with two locks, locked the high security cell we have up at police headquarters. But I was not afraid. And so went in at 5 o'clock. And listening to him, I wasn't prompting him, crying and telling me a whole life story. I listened. And when 8 o'clock came, I told him, I'm going to go home. Because I'm at headquarters and coming to Lightfoot. Then he insisted that I must come back at 9 o'clock. I told him if he's going to repeat the same things he told me from 5 to 8, it is better he take the time to sleep.
1: Mm-hmm.
8: Right. But he insisted I should come back at 9. 5 minutes to 9, I went back and entered the cell, locked again. Because he was fearful that he might have been lynched, even police custody. People just come and pull you away and do things to you. Right. You remember Gary Martin when the call come up from down by Westport Station and tried to take away the, what's his name, Gary Martin from the police? That was when he shot the ex-police officer and two people down at the Westport Station.
1: Okay.
8: You don't know about that?
7: No. The Texas gunman.
8: Right, correct. At the time, I run from tear gas, right in the bathroom, and to run like hell and go over by Susie, the lady who made, hot sauce?
1: Mm-hmm.
8: Right. But let me come back to this here. So, I went back and sat there with him. He started to tell me basically the same thing. And he shared with me that his daddy killed his mommy.
1: Oh, wow.
8: And tried to kill them too, but they ran and hide.
1: Mm-hmm.
8: He didn't know where they went. But they were under the bed hiding. And that was that. Now, at 5 minutes to midnight, he said, I want to tell you something. But my lawyer said I mustn't tell the police anything. His lawyer was Dean Hamilton.
1: Mm-hmm.
8: And although he's passed, I have to commend him. He wanted to see the crime solved. But he has an obligation to his client.
1: Mm-hmm.
8: Right. So anyway, I told him, well, follow your lawyer's advice. Remember, I want to know what happened to Monique and where Monique body was. I told him to follow his lawyer's advice. But I use what you call reverse psychology. I have some training in criminal psychology.
1: Mm-hmm.
8: Criminal psychology. So I use reverse psychology. I said, well, follow your lawyer's advice. But if I, Boston Pompey, was your lawyer, and something had happened that was bugging me on my chest, I would tell the police. And within 3 minutes, he said he wants to talk to his lawyer. So we called Dean Hamilton. You know where he used to live over?
7: Fort Road.
8: Right, in that area over there, right?
7: Fort Road, yeah.
8: Right. And in quick time, he came. By then, I was out of the cell. So when he came, he met me at the guard that's downstairs. And he was allowed to go and see. Well, we had two police officers up there guarding. One named Everton Francis. Unfortunately, he passed. Mm-hmm. A very good police officer. And the other one was Canute France, mm-hmm. a Vincentian like myself. Mm-hmm. He too passed. So they were moving away. They had moved away from the gate.
1: Mm-hmm.
8: So that because they would need privacy in their discussion. And within 3 minutes, I must say, Mr. Hamilton called me and said his client wished to speak to me. And you know, when I went up, I followed the judge's rule in terms of taking a statement. So I'm going to cut out that part of the process. And it is so he told me he had taken the body up at Boggy Peak. You didn't know we found the body up there?
1: Yes, I know. Yeah.
8: Because we are looking all the way hard, it'll be all over.
1: Mm.
8: Again, you can't know if a man don't tell you.
1: Mm-hmm.
8: Or if you don't see. And exactly where he, Mr. Ariel then, was the head of the CID.
1: Mm.
8: Now it's Ariel. The name about to you?
1: Yes.
7: Yeah, he's right. From Bethesda.
1: Mm.
8: Right, now you come.
6: From Ariel, is still alive?
8: Pardon me? Yes, he is. He's at a home.
6: Mr. Ariel is still alive?
8: Yes, he's at a home somewhere near to Longford. Mm. Do they have a home
6: okay.
8: over there?
6: Mm. Mr. Ariel, who used to write some powerful Calypso.
8: Calypso, right?
6: Right,
8: good, good, good. You know the man. You know him indeed. You know him indeed. So, yes, so we went to the same area. Where he said,
1: mm-hmm.
8: and we found the body.
1: Mm-hmm.
8: And have some little red crabs up there that start to eat out. This is graphic, you know, but again, you must know what I see and what you're likely to see. Have some little red crabs up in Boggy Peak start to eat both eyes, yeah?
1: Oh, great eternal father.
8: But I'm not right? telling you more. let me allow somebody else.
1: All right, now. It's time for us to go anyway. So that's a lot. Come on now.
8: Okay.
1: Take care. Bye-bye. Well, there you go. Bronx just sent me a message here that the young man that was brandishing the weapon on on Facebook, he's from Willie Keys, and he's behind bars right now for the video and more. And so he was picked up this afternoon.
7: You hear me tell you thing that the police don't want them?
1: Yeah.
7: I heard it today.
1: Yeah, so he picked him up. Yeah. So they
6: picked his boy, my hometown boy.
1: All right, to wicked up there. That'll happen. Must be the air.
6: Yeah, boy, a time ago, Wilkins used to be one of the most quietest places in Antigua.
1: Yeah, well, anyway, they pick up the young man. Bronx said that the young man's from Willie Keys, and he's behind bars right now for that video. So they pick him up, them boys, go and pick him up. Anyway, boys, we've come to the end tonight. Troy, Manhunt, I'll pick it up next week, brother. We'll kick it up.
6: The conversation that, that we have to continue.
1: Yes.
6: And I think, that we can get a very good experience. I know a very good experience attorney from Trinidad as well, who has been fighting a lot of criminal cases. Maybe to have him with Mr. Pompey in the program would have been a good one.
1: That would have been a great one. But I want to say that I appreciate Mr. Khan's contribution. 22 years in Parliament, so he has information. 2 years, two terms as a government minister, health minister. And so he sat around the cabinet.
6: Sorry, Mr. Pompey did not hear that earlier
1: part. Yeah, I'm
7: 22 years unbroken.
1: Yeah, right. Yeah, unbroken.
7: Retired.
1: Yes, he's retired. So that's a good bow. That was a good one. So, Manhunt, we pick it up next week. Same time, same place. That was a good one. So, Manhunt, we pick it up next week. Same time, same place.
6: Okay, Sean. Okay, Goldie.
1: All right,
7: Manhunt.
1: Take care. Bye-bye.

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1: And God bless all of you. That's right. May the God of the Bible bless all of you. And today is Tuesday. That's right. Tuesday. And Tuesday in the Universal Church, we pray for healing. This is it. Healing. Do you want healing? If you want healing, today you cannot miss the church. At the end of the program, we are going to pray to bless the water, right? So I want you to prepare your glass of water, because at the end of our program, we are going to pray to bless the water for your miracle. Do you want a miracle? So prepare yourself a glass of water there. All right, those who are watching me on the YouTube platform, I want you to prepare yourself and send out the link. Yes, it's important that you send the link to somebody, because maybe that person may need help. That's right. Maybe they never tell you they need help, but if you send it and they watch the program, they would realize that they can receive help. Because inside of this person, they don't want to say they need help. But when they watch our program, they would know that there is a God and He can help them. And that's what I want you to do today. I want you to send out the link to somebody. Right, your friend, your family member, your neighbor, your co-worker. I want you to send out this link to somebody, all right? So do it, so that this person can be connected with us today. I want you also like the video, the thumbs up, like the video, and also subscribe to our channel. That's right, subscribe to the channel so that you'll be able to know when we are going live, as we are live now, right? Today is Tuesday and broadcasting live in Antigua and Barbuda here at the Universal Church. So prepare yourself. A miracle is about to happen for you. Pastor, I need a miracle today. I want healing today. Listen, today is the day. And those who are listening me to ZDK 97.1, you who are listening to ZDK, thank God for ZDK. May God bless all the staff of ZDK. And I prophesy also healing upon your life. Maybe you're going to work, you are on work today and you are not feeling well. Yes, you who are listening me there in the ZDK, you are not feeling well. Listen, I prophesy today healing upon your life. Those who are listening me in the taxi, those who are listening to me in their house, those who are there in the veranda, listen, I prophesy healing for you today. I want to say a prayer for you, and I want you to call somebody. I want you to tell somebody that the program ZDK 97.1, connect on it right now. I want you to call somebody and tell them, connect to ZDK 97.1, because there is a pastor willing to pray for your miracle today. And that's it. I want to let you know, today is what? Tuesday, healing day. And those who are watching me, if you say, Pastor, I need a miracle, write it down. Write it down in my prayer request here, my comment section. I want you to write your prayer request. I have a few people already connected with me. Let me see who is here. I see Mr. Ronnie. I see Miss Bridget. I see Mr. Bino. I see here with me Miss Myrna Davis. I see Miss Challenger. I see Miss Lisa, I see Miss Betty White, I see here also Miss Rosalie Harris, I see Miss Francine Kendall, I see Miss Monica Tong, I see also here with me Miss Hattie Henry, I see here together with me Miss Patricia Richards. That's right. Put down in my comment section your prayer request today. Maybe you wake up this morning and you say, Pastor, I'm not feeling well. I'm gonna pray for you today. And today in our service, I'm going to anoint you. I'm going to talk about that later on in our program, right? But I want to share with you a test later on in our program, right? But I want to share with you a testimony and results of the faith. So when you see this test,

0: you take a look at my testimony, right? I want to put also my phone number available for you. Pastor, can I call you today? I need a miracle right now. You can call me. I will pray for you straight here now, live on our show, on our program, right? So if you want, give me a call, 783-2208, and that's my phone number. You can give me a call right now, or you can send me a WhatsApp message, an SMS message. You can send to me right now, all right? So take a look at my testimony, and I will be right back with you.
1: From November 2023, moving into 2024, I had a severe pain in my foot where I was really unable to walk in the mornings. I'd have to hobble. Sometimes I'd have to use my mom to support me to get down the stairs. I couldn't properly walk on my foot. I couldn't put pressure on my foot. In the mornings, I'd have to like hop down the stairs because my foot would just have severe pain, basically. It affected me, but in a way where I would struggle to commute to work. And then while I'm at work, I'm on my feet quite a bit, so it would intensify throughout the day. The pain initially started at the beginning of 2023, but then it disappeared, so I thought I was healed. And then by November 2023 is where I realized, oh, the pain is back and it's intense. So my doctor ended up sending me to physio because they weren't sure what was wrong with me. There was no discoloring, there was no swelling, so my doctor wasn't sure, like she'd press it and I'd scream and no one knew what was happening. I started a purpose with one of the assistants at my church. She would go to the Tuesday services and I would anoint my foot every single day. And through the course of the 2 months, I saw a genuine change. And by the end of 2 months, I was completely healed. My physio wasn't sure what had caused the pain initially or even what caused the healing because there was no distinct change in my foot at all. But I knew it was God and I knew that God had healed me. Today, I am healed. I don't have any more pains in my foot. When I've gone to get another checkup, there's still no pain, there's no inflammation. I think it's your faith, having trust in once I've anointed myself, God will do the work that I can't do, that my doctors can't do. Even if it seems impossible, God is the God of miracles. So if you know that He can do something and you fully trust Him to do it, you will see results. There's no way He will fail you. Through the blessed oil, I was healed.
0: And you can be healed too. Yes, through your faith. Listen, you see, through her faith and the anointing of the holy oil, she was healed. And you can be healed today. You have this pain. You have this sickness. You have this disease. You are suffering with this cancer, incurable disease, inflammation. You have the cyst, the fibroid. You have so many problems that is going on in your health. You are there bedridden. You look at your situation and you look at your situation and you're saying to yourself, what has happened to me? What has happened to me? My feet is swelling. My hands is swelling. You are seeing things happening right before your eyes. And you wonder what's going on. You went to the doctor. You take a checkup. And the doctor said, everything is okay. Things are all right with you. They don't see anything going on. But in the eyes, you are seeing your feet swollen, you're seeing hands swollen, you are feeling sick, you're feeling, Listen, the doctor's seeing nothing inside of you, nothing that's going on. Listen, I want to tell you, something is happening there. And if you don't come to receive this anointing, it means that you don't want to fix the situation. You don't want to fix the problem. You try everywhere already and nobody couldn't help you. I'm telling you that through the power of God, you can be healed today. Through the anointing oil, you can be healed today. And that's why I'm going to call you out. I have a phone call there. Yes. Give me. So, I have somebody on the line here. Hello, good morning.
2: Morning, Pastor. Blessed morning, Mrs. Richards.
0: A blessed morning to you, Miss Richards. Tell me, what can I pray for you today?
2: Yeah, calling for some prayer from the head to the tomb of my body.
0: Right.
2: I know also some of my family who's sick and who take operation. And those in New York and those in Antigua.
0: Amen. So, what do you say? You have a pain?
2: Yes.
0: You have a pain right now?
2: Yes, Pastor.
0: In your which part of your body you have the

0: pain, your hands, your feet.
1: The lower part
0: of your body.
1: Yeah.
0: You are having this pain right now.
1: Yes, Pastor.
0: Is the power of God real?
1: Yes, Pastor.
0: Do you believe in His word?
1: Yes, Pastor.
0: So that's right. Now I'm going to pray for you, and I want you to believe that you will be healed.
1: Amen.
0: And it will happen now. Close your eyes. I want you to lay your hands right ever you have this pain now. Lay your hands right there. In the name of Jesus Christ, I want my Lord Jesus now, your power, yes, to touch in the life of this person now. Because my God, wherever this person has this pain inside of a body, as I stretch out my hands, my Lord, to the screen now, my hands touch on her to remove now the pain, to remove now the sickness. Whatever, my God, that is in a body, I rebuke it now. And all the pains, I command you in Jesus' name, get out and never return. Be healed now. Be healed right now and set free in the name of the Father, the Son, and the name of the Holy Spirit. And if you believe, say what? Amen.
1: Amen.
0: I want you to check your body now. Move your body now. You are healed. Tell me.
1: Yes, I'm light.
0: You are light. Before, how you were feeling?
1: Heavy.
0: You were feeling heavy, and now you feel light. And what about the pain?
1: No more pain.
0: Thank you, Jesus. Thank you, Jesus. Give God thanks this morning because He has set you free from this pain now.
1: Yes, Pastor.
0: Amen. Are you going to be here with us this morning?
1: Yes, Pastor.
0: Amen. In the faith. God bless you, Miss Richards.
1: Thank you, to Pastor.
0: That's right. Thank you. That's it. The power of God is real. And if you want a miracle today, you are not going to miss the church. You see right there the power of God touching her. From here in the studio, the power of God touching her and set her free from that pain. The power of God works anywhere. It doesn't matter how far you are. It doesn't matter what country you're from. The power of God works. And if I pray for you today, I anoint you with this holy oil, you are going to be set free. Pastor, I have epilepsy. I suffer with epilepsy. You are not going to miss this anointing. Pastor, I have been suffering my feet. Somebody did a witchcraft against me. My health has been destroyed through that obia witchcraft. Listen, through the power of the holy oil today, when you receive that anointing, the witchcraft will be broken. The witchcraft will be broken. And you are going to be healed from that problem. Look at me here. You are going to be healed from that problem. You are going to be healed from that sickness. If you want to be set free, you're going to join me today. That's right. Oh, Pastor, where you get this anointing thing from? Look here. According to the word of God. As a Christian church, we stand for what the Bible says. And quoting my Bible, take a look at what it says. It says, in the book of James, chapter 5, verse 14, he says, is anyone among you sick? Then he must call for the elders of the church, and they are to pray over him, anoint him with oil in the name of our Lord. Back to me here. You see, I just made a prayer for somebody that is over the telephone, and they were healed. Imagine you receive this anointing, and I lay my hands upon you. You can be healed too. You suffering with this pain long time. You went to the doctors. The doctors cannot do nothing about that pain. A lot of tablets you take and you are still having this pain. I'm telling you, today when you receive this anointing upon you, you are going to be healed. If you believe that, today you are not going to miss the church. Your faith has to base on the Word of God. And on the Word of God, listen, I'm prophesying to you healing now. You have to make a step forward. You have to make a step forward and take some action in order to receive this miracle. You want the touch of this oil, right? Pastor, I want this anointing. Today, you're not going to miss the church. Today, listen, we have service number one, 7:30. 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Yes, 10 o'clock. 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Do you want to be healed? You are not going to miss the church today. Pastor, I want a miracle today. 5 p.m. main service. 7:30, 10 o'clock, 12 noon. Pick one of these services to be inside the church today. You are going to receive this anointing and you must be healed. You are tired of the medication, right? You are tired of going to the doctors and they are not finding what is the problem. You are there on your bed. On your bed. Sick. You can't move. Find somebody. Tell them, take me to the church. Take me to the church because I need this anointing. Take me to the church because I need this healing. If you want healing, today you are not going to miss. Where is this church, Pastor? St. Mary Street, right? St. Mary Street. We are right opposite Roti King. We are opposite Development Bank. Yes, right opposite. Take a look at my location now. I want you to see the building. This is the building that you are going to come today. Yes, today, that's right. Today, Pastor, I have work, so come 5 o'clock. Pastor, my work is in the afternoon, then come 7:30. Yes, do you want a miracle? Then you are going to be here. You're not going to miss it. Back to me here. Listen, my Bible tells me like this. Put my Bible verse back for me. It says, is anyone among you sick? Then he must call for the elders of the church, and they are to pray over him, anoint him with the holy oil. Back to me. And in the name of the Lord Jesus Christ, you are going to be healed. The first person gave me a call already, and she was healed. Life, you are hearing for yourself. Life, she was healed. You are listening to me on ZDK. You want that miracle. You are sitting now in your veranda. You want that miracle. Then you're going to come to the church today. You know who you are. That's right. You want that miracle. You are going to be here in the church today. All right. I have a next testimony I want to share with you. And I'm going to be back to say a prayer for you.
2: Did you receive the anointing?
3: Yes.
2: What was the problem? Morning,
3: my arm was hurting me so bad. And my legs was bothering me too. So my arm is not bothering me at all. I can move my arm. Thank you, Jesus. And my knee, I have a little pain, but I'm not in pain like I was when I first came in.
2: You are still feeling pain on your knee?
3: Yeah.
2: I want one assistant with the oil. Take her inside. Take her inside. Anoint her knee because there is no little pain. Either you are healed or you are anoint.
4: See now what happened after the anointing with the holy oil.
2: Did you receive the anointing again? Come here. Did they anoint your knee?
3: Yes.
2: Did they pray?
3: Yes.
2: What about now?
3: Feeling better. Thank you, Jesus. I can lift my leg.
2: Hold on, please. Say that again.
3: I couldn't do it before. I haven't done it in 2 years.
2: In 2 years? You could not do that? If you are healed, do it one more time. Go ahead. Do it one more time. This is what we are talking about. Do not bear diseases Great is your faith. You are healed by your faith. The phone dropped. I cannot take for you. I can't. Take yourself. Indeed, she is healed. Amen. What is your name?
5: My name is Marcia.
2: You received the anointing?
5: Well, actually, it was my son. He was in a car accident, and the doctors gave him 72 hours to live. And I use my faith, use the oil, and touch his head, and also the water. I poured.
2: Was he in the hospital?
5: Yes, he was in the hospital.
2: The doctor said how many hours?
5: 72 hours.
2: After you anoint that boy, what happened?
5: Pastor, he is doing so great. Bishop, he's doing so great.
2: Amen. Thank you, God.
6: What's your name, Miss?
7: Pamela Thompson.
6: Where did you have the problem, the pain, before receive the anointing with the holy oil?
7: On my right side ankle for like a month and a half, and then anointed with the oil. I could thank God because I'm not getting the burning anymore.
0: You see, do you still have doubts? Oh, Pastor, I still have doubts about it. Come and see for yourself. Oh, Pastor, I don't believe in miracles anymore. Come and see for yourself. I want you to see it with your own eyes. Maybe you watch a testimony. Maybe you're hearing me and you're hearing about people heal and whatever. Listen, Pastor, I don't believe it. I'm going to prove to you. I want you to come inside the church today. I want you to come inside the church today, and I'm going to prove it to you. The oil that when you receive the anointing, you will see for yourself. You will be healed. And that's it. The miracle has to happen based on the word of God. He said, anoint him with the holy oil and pray over him. We're going to pray and we are going to anoint. And you are going to be healed. Whatever sickness, whatever disease, whatever problem, pains that you have, it has to go. It has to come out of your body. All right? Today is what? Tuesday. You're going to be here with me today. 7:30, 10 o'clock, 12 noon, 5 p.m. in the afternoon. That's right. 5 p.m. in the afternoon. I want you to prepare yourself a glass of water, because in a moment, we are going to pray so that you can receive healing today. All right? Prepare yourself this glass of water. And I want to let you know also that healing in the body is one thing, but healing in the soul is another. Healing in the soul is another. So tomorrow, I don't want you to forget about tomorrow. It's where we are having healing of the soul. Your spiritual life has to be taken care of. And Wednesday is the day we seek the presence of God to take care of our soul. 5 p.m. All right? Prepare your glass of water now. And in a moment, we are going to say a prayer on your behalf.
8: Prepare a glass of water or get closer to your television screen. At this moment, we will have a special prayer to your name.
0: My Lord, in the name of your Son, Jesus Christ, I want your power to touch right now, my God, to remove the sickness, to remove the disease, to remove the infection. There are so many people, my Lord, that is sick, and I know that you have the power to heal them now. I know that you have the power to set them free. And that's why I'm asking you today, my God. I'm asking through my faith, just as how this woman that called today received a miracle. Yes, they received the miracle. And now I'm making this prayer for those who are in need of it. Those who are in need of a miracle. Those who, my God, they wrote their request here in our comment section asking for healing. My Lord Jesus, I want you to touch this person now. This person who is listening to Zedekiah. Yes, this person now. I want you to touch them now and remove this disease from the body. Remove this sickness from the body. Remove this pain from this person's body right now. In the name of Jesus Christ, this person must be healed. Yes, this person who are epileptic, this person who has problem in their feet that's swollen, this person who have been affected by a witchcraft or an obia, and this health of this person has been going down. My God, I pray for this person to be healed right now. And in the name of Jesus Christ, I speak to you sickness in the body. Yes, I speak to you disease in the body. I rebuke you right now. I rebuke now all the sickness. And in the name of Jesus Christ, get out of this person's body. I want be healed now. Yes, be healed in the name of Jesus Christ. Lift up your water and say, my Lord Jesus, consecrate my water now. Yes, let this water be filled with your power. And now you're going to receive healing, miracles. You are going to receive now the power of God inside of you. Drink of your water and be set free.

0: And if you believe, say amen. Amen. Look at me here. Move your body. Move your body now. You had a pain in your body. Yes, check for that pain now. Check your body now. Because you are healed now. You are free from that pain. You are free from that sickness. You are healed. In the name of Jesus Christ, you are free. All right. Today, don't forget, you're going to come to receive the special anointing. That's right, the special anointing. And I want to share with you that Saturday now, yes, this coming Saturday, we're gonna have the Mega Help event. Yes, every year we have the Mega Help event. And this year we're gonna have our own as well. This Saturday at 1 p.m. Don't forget, 1 p.m. Everybody was already told to bring the t-shirt, a yellow t-shirt. So if you are listening me or you're watching me and you have the shirt, I want you bring it, get yourself the yellow t-shirt so that you can get your print on it. All right. If you don't have one, I want you speak with me. Yes, I want you speak with me. Pastor, I don't have this yellow t-shirt. So when you come to the church today, I want you speak with me and we're going to organize for you. All right. Back to me here. So prepare yourself for Saturday now. Okay. Don't forget, today, 5 p.m. main service, 7:30, 10 o'clock, and 12 noon. May the God of the Bible bless all of you. I see you.
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3: As a mother comforts her child, so will I comfort you, and you will be comforted over Jerusalem. Isaiah chapter 66 verse 13. The family announces the homegoing of Mrs. Donnellan Janita James Gonzales Barrero of D'Souza Road, Otters, at the age of 62 years. Sunrise, 31st October 1963. Sunset, 24th August 2026. Donnellan leaves to mourn her husband, Mr. Veer Gonzales Barrero, her children, Javon and Janique Gonzales Barrero, her grandchildren, Jakira and Juvenia Gonzales Barrero, and Jalissa George and Ariel Carbon, her great-grandchildren, Jamesi and Jalani Moore. She is also survived by her siblings, Sharon, Jerome, Joyce, and Andrea James, and her son-in-law, Colin Abbott, and daughter-in-law, Vania Daly. Preceding her in death were her parents, Donald and Janita James, her siblings, Campbell, Vincent, and Allison James. Donnellan was a super aunt to her nephews, Kenrick, Jules, Jeron, Jakeem, Jerry, Yazon, Micah, Zaire, Armani, Jamori, Najee, Jarik, Tariq, Kezron, Cecil, Jeremiah, Jemuel, and Jaden, and Jesse. 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Her in-laws were Jackie James, Everett, Derek, Dave, Charmaine, and Hyacinth Gonzalez Barrero, and Madeline Paul. Her good friends include members of ZDK management and staff, past and present: Petronella Simon, James Slyjay Simon, Peter Gordon, Cheryl James Weaver, Sherilyn Williams, Rosa Greenaway, James Atwood and family, Ken Wanza Richards and family, Mr. and Mrs. Albert Schuster, and members of the Dyer family of Maloney Road Otters. Donalyn was cherished by many other relatives and friends too numerous to mention. May her soul rest in peace and rise in glory. The cortege bearing her remains will leave the Irwin Barnes Funeral Home for the funeral service, which will be held at the St. Andrew's Anglican Church, Fort Road, on Wednesday, 16th September 2026 at 2:30 p.m. Interment will be at the St. John's Public Cemetery. May the soul of Donalyn Janita James Gonzalez Barrero rest in eternal peace.
4: You may be gone from our side, but never from our hearts. The love you gave us through the years will never drift apart. It is with profound sadness and heavy hearts that we announce the passing of our beloved father, Ivan Joseph Nathaniel Samuel of Barnes Hill, who transitioned this life on 15 August 2026 at the age of 94. He was the husband of Eroda Samuel, deceased. He was survived by his siblings Roy, Jacob, Willie, Hector, Christy Showers in the USA. He was also a sibling to Cuthbert Hector, Gassie Samuel, Ronald Stevens, all deceased. He was the father of 25 children, including Caiaphas Samuel and

0: and Tamika Samuel in the USA, Beverly Samuel Harris of North Sound Development, Connie, Sharon and Florence Samuel all of Parham, John Samuel in Canada, Andrea Samuel of All Saints, Carla Benjamin of Powell's Estate, Steve Samuel of Grace Farm and Keith Roy Samuel of Otis Newtown, Brendley Fortune, Desley Samuel and Joan Guichard, PD System. He was also the grandfather of 61 and the great-grandfather of 39. He was the father-in-law of Oral Benjamin, Dirk Scouten, Dion James, and Glenroy Fortune of Antigua, Patricia Samuel in St. Croix, Patricia Samuel in Canada, and Violetta Santana of Barnes Hill. Ivan was the uncle of Lincoln Stephen and siblings, Cutie Francis and siblings, Donica Lawrence and her siblings, Dela Henry and her sibling, Rowan Hector and siblings, Malcy Stephen, Lucinda Jacob and siblings in the USA. He also had many more nephews and nieces too numerous to mention. He also leaves to mourn his stepchildren, Erica Williams and siblings, Almarie Dibbery and his siblings, the Solomon family of Barnes Hill, the Cornelises family of Willikies, and Hector and Samuel family of Newfield. He was a dear friend of Edith Joseph and Hyacinth Benjamin, Anthony Barr Ambrose and Loretta. He will be remembered by his caretaker, Miss Donna Payne, who he affectionately called Sarah. The St. Croix community, the Barnes Hill community, and the Customs and Excise Division, where he was employed for many years before migrating. Ivan had many family and friends, too numerous to mention. The funeral of the late Ivan Joseph Nathaniel Samuel of Barnes Hill will be held on Thursday, 17th September, at the Mount of Blessing New Testament Church in Clare Hall at 2 p.m. Interment will be at Lambert Cemetery in New Winthrop. May he so rest in peace.
1: We announce the passing of Thelma Ramona James, Nee Hughes, affectionately known as Matsy, and the Sister Mona. A sweet soul has gained her heavenly wings. It is with deep sadness, yet with gratitude for a long and well-lived life, that we announce the passing of our matriarch, Thelma Ramona James, Nee Hughes, affectionately known as Matsy, or Sister Mona, originally of Erlins Village, Antigua. She later made her home in St. Thomas, USVI, and most recently resided in Coleraine, Massachusetts, USA. Matsy was born on

the late Lemuel James. She leaves to mourn her 7 children, Delma, Wilbur, Myron, and Jero James, Cleo Clothilda Hampson, Julie Arter, Cindy Churchill, and one stepson, Jesse James. She was the cherished grandmother of Michelle, Patrick, Kofi, Simone, Russell, and Ramona James, Blair, Joel, and Theon James, Cleo Antoinette Cordis, Cesare Hampson, Javon, Jamari, and Ronique James, Jameek and Jarrell James, Rashida Krieger, and Leanna Churchill, Rishal Nital, deceased, adopted granddaughter Marcia McKenzie, and the proud great-grandmother of 21. Also left to cherish her memories are her adopted children, Debbie Montesio, Desiree Gonzalez Antonio, and Simeon Richardson and their children. Her siblings include Aurora Ambrose of Erlins, Gertrude Thompson and Lindy Joseph in Boston, Lorraine Christian, Eulenis James, Ashton Joseph, all deceased. She is also mourned by her aunts, Vida and Jane Ann, and their families in England. Her daughters-in-law, Catherine Barclay James, Clarissa Jacobs James, Janet Francis James, and Beverly Hector James. Sons-in-law, Anthony Hampson, Edward Arter, and Douglas Churchill. Among her many nieces and nephews are Rosalie Cochran and Gartel Ambrose of Erlins, Barrymore and Derek Christian, and Veronica Joseph in St. Thomas, Nora Eustace and Lorenzo in Boston. Her many cousins include Heather Osborne, Claudette, Janet, Denfield, Olivette, Anita, Tilora, and Auckland and Vivian. She was related to the Hughes, Prince, Henry, Tong, Josephs, Jacobs, Farquhars, Benjamins, Price, Simon, Erskine, and the Batchelor families in Antigua, as well as the Hodge, Carty, Richardson, Connor, and Hughes families in Anguilla. Among her cherished friends were Mrs. Sybil McKay, Miss Moit, Miss Gretlin Baptist, Mr. Dugan, and Nettie Brown, Doctors Pat and Ernest Emmanuel, Mrs. Mavis Samuel, and Judith James. Muthsi was deeply loved by her church families of the Memorial Moravian and St. Andrew's Episcopal Churches in St. Thomas. Through her long life, she has touched many lives with her prayers, warmth, kindness, faith, and presence, leaving a lasting and positive impact on all who had the privilege of knowing her. She also leaves to mourn a host of other relatives, dear friends, and loved ones, too numerous to mention.

Turnbull Funeral Chapel, a service of thanksgiving celebrating the life of Thelma Ramona Hughes James, affectionately known as Mothsy, and Sister Mona, will be held at the Memorial Moravian Church in St. Thomas, USVI, on

0: Interment will be in the Memorial Moravian Cemetery. May her sweet soul rest in perpetual peace and rise in glory.
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1: How are you this morning?
0: Not bad.
1: Okay, let's call to answer condolences to the family. We just into one who was ready to rest yesterday. And to them, say condolences to the family from over in Bowland, who will get the love and to rest, Mark Turner. And condolences to Mrs. Gonzalez's family, who will get to rest tomorrow. And let me say condolences to the late Paul Mason, who passed away this new over there this morning. So to the Mason family, condolences to you guys and the passing of Paul Mason. And his dear friend, Ava, Sassy Charles, Sassy, condolences on. And the passing of dear friend, Paul Mason. And let me say happy birthday to all celebrating the birthday today. That is Mrs. James Sullivan, Mrs. Atlee, Auntie Chris, Auntie Jean, Auntie Beth, my Jamaican cousin Sharon Grant, and Avril Sullivan, Stephen Bailey. And they all have love for my mother to come as well. And advance to my neighbor, that's Patricia Lou, she'll be celebrating her birthday tomorrow. When the time comes, you'll get in there for the icing and the cake. So all who celebrating today, you guys have fun and then to get well to Julie again, and to Will Brown, and to Mrs. Archie. Mrs. Archie, continue to get well, hon, from all of us. Thank you for time, great time, hon.
0: You're welcome. Thanks for calling.
1: All right. Okay.

0: go straight through, wide open for me and you.
1: Just how much all we love you, and I'm sure you would agree.
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0: Hi, hello, morning.
3: Hi, good morning, Yokanin. How are you this morning?
0: I'm good, girl.
3: Let me say a pleasant good morning to one and all. A happy birthday going out to my son, Joy Simon, who is celebrating his birthday today. Also, Edmund Lake in Sydney, he also celebrating his birthday today. Greg Hazelwood, also celebrating his birthday today. And also, Sharon Christopher, all celebrating her birthday today. I want to wish them all the best, all who are celebrating birthday today. A happy birthday is going out to them. Sympathy greeting is going out to all our mourning the loss of a loved one. Happy anniversary is going out to all our celebrating anniversary today. Advance birthday greeting is going out to my grandson. He will celebrate his birthday tomorrow. His name is Eli Charles. When that day comes around, I want to wish him all the best. Each and every one have a wonderful Tuesday. Look at you, take it easy on the road when you're finished working. And remember, I love you always. All these greetings is coming from Royston, somewhere in Grandville. Bye, Yokani.

0: morning.
1: Hi, good morning, my dear, and a blessed morning wish to you and to one and all. Blessed morning. But the greetings going out to our dear niece, that Jeanette Christian, Mrs. Jeanette Christian, Hobbs of Bay, New York. Happy birthday, Jeanette, and your greetings going out to you from your siblings and your nieces and nephews, your uncles, Gilbert, Frederick, and Samuel Christian, and your aunt Jean. We are getting together to wish you a very happy and a blessed one, my dear. Enjoy your day. Our great niece of the New York also, that's Shakari Henry. Happy birthday, dear great niece. And we have love going out to you from your, sorry, from your sibling Shonda and your brother Joseph. Not forgetting your uncles Tim, Ron, Kenny, your aunt Carla, down in St. Croix and Tim in St. Croix and Ron up there in the States. And your great uncles, Gilbert, Frederick, Samuel, and your great auntie, Auntie Jean. We all get, and your cousins, we all get in together to wish you to carry a very happy and blessed one, my dear. Enjoy your day. And all these greetings come from the rest of your family circles also. And not forgetting the amazing Franciscan family and Sister Camion family. Good morning, Mrs. Lattie. Hope you're feeling much better today, my dear. Good morning, Mama Rose and Ted and Mrs. Ephraim, all of my friends. Good morning, Annette Roberts. I'm going to hear you for a while. So hope you're okay, my dear. You and the rest of your family. Have a wonderful and a blessed day, everyone. Thank you very much. Oh, happy birthday, Coco, over the new windshields. Enjoy your day today, my dear. Coming from your family circle and friends, and especially from Barnes Funeral Home, with the staff here. Have a wonderful and a blessed day. And not forgetting George's shot, too. Everyone over the new windshields, just want to wish you all the best. Thank you very much, everybody. For listening to me, my dear. Bye-bye.
0: All right. Thanks for calling, Jean.
1: Okay, you're welcome. Bye.
0: Well, we want to check out 462-1100 to see if it's here. Hi, hello.

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2: Morning, morning, hold on there, Baba. I call to wish Miss Disney Omi Wizard a happy, happy, happy birthday. God bless him many more years. Hope she enjoy her day today. And she have birthday greetings from the Past Students Association of the Antigua Pilgrim High School, especially our president, Myrna Richardson, and also from Chris. And my nephew, Ken Mossington, he's having a birthday today. Happy, happy birthday, Ken. All the best. Do enjoy your day from your sisters and brothers and Auntie Chris. And for Jonah White, also celebrating today. Happy, happy birthday, Jonah. All the best. Do enjoy your day from your mom, Joan, and from your grandparents, Sheila and Beatrice, Parker, and your brother. And each and everyone is celebrating today. Happy, happy birthday. God bless you. Do enjoy your holiday. A blessed morning and get well greetings to Miss Ashley and Lady Emmanuel, also Jacqueline Jarvis. And to all under the sound of my voice, a blessed morning. Have fun. And to you, Yoko. Please be careful. Love you.

Many more birthdays to come. All of the first people celebrating a birthday today, an anniversary, a wedding, or just another lovely day. Even mourning the loss of a loved one, congratulations.

0: El número 15, day 15. Oh yeah, we gotta go though. Bye bye.
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4: 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I'm your presenter, Otisa Ambrose. In the headlines, Brown demands round-the-clock police presence, and UWE names 13 honorary degree recipients. 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
3: Now, for the news in detail, Prime Minister the Right Honourable Gaston Browne is questioning whether some police stations are operating 24 hours a day, as directed by the government. Browne says he was recently informed that the Grace Farm Police Station was closing as early as 10 p.m. He says police stations should remain open while officers conduct regular patrols and surveillance in crime hotspots. Browne identified Grace Farm, Point, Villa, and Green Bay as areas requiring a stronger police presence. He says officers should patrol on foot and in vehicles to help disrupt criminal activity. The government is also providing additional police vehicles and plans to acquire night vision drones to support police operations. Browne did not say whether disciplinary action would be taken over stations reportedly closing early. In more news, three investigations underway. Police are investigating a fatal shooting in Sweets that claimed the life of 39-year-old Carew Richards of St. Anne's Road. Officers responding to reports of gunshots found Richards suffering from multiple gunshot wounds on the veranda of a residence. He was pronounced dead shortly after midnight Saturday. Police say a person wearing a gray hoodie was seen fleeing the area. Meanwhile, two men have been remanded to His Majesty's prison in connection with a robbery at Buckley Line Service Station. 35-year-old Dion Smith and 19-year-old Jermaine Joseph, both of Bat Lodge, are accused of stealing about $6,000. They returned to court on November 18th. And a man is fighting for his life after being shot at a bar on Han Street in Villa. Police are also investigating reports of gunfire on Amy Byer Street. No injuries were reported in that incident. Now for news in the region. Guyana is now receiving a larger share of profits from the Stabroek Block after ExxonMobil recovered its investment. The Bank of Guyana says the Natural Resource Fund received $778 million in August, including profit oil and a signing bonus. Oil production is nearing 900,000 barrels per day, with Uaru expected to push output past 1 million barrels daily. However, concerns remain the future projects could reduce Guyana's profit share with new safeguards. And in world news, 16 elderly residents have died following a fire at a nursing home in southern Chile. 10 others survived and were taken to hospital. Authorities say the facility had a history of regulatory problems and an investigation is underway to determine the cause of the blaze. Now for some good news. The University of the West Indies has named 13 distinguished individuals to receive honorary degrees during its 2026 graduation ceremonies. Among them are St. Vincent and the Grenadines journalist Don Rojas, Dominica Olympic champion Thea Lafond, hip-hop artist Doug E. Fresh and Jamaican musician Damian Marley. Antigua and Barbuda journalist Melvin Claxton will also receive an honorary Doctor of Letters for his contribution to journalism. Claxton is a veteran investigative journalist whose work has earned international recognition, including a Pulitzer Prize Gold Medal citation. The ceremonies will be held across the UW campuses from October 10th to November 14th. That is the news for this morning on ZDK 97.1 FM. We will keep you informed as news develops in Antigua and Barbuda, the region, and the world. Now for a recap of the headlines. Brown demands round-the-clock police presence. And UWE names 13 honorary degree recipients. 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And I have been your presenter, Otisa Ambrose. 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Have yourself a good morning.

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3: 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Welcome back to A Closer Look.
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4: Okay. Thank you for being patient with me, Janice. I was a little indisposed, but I want to thank you for having us.
3: I do respect you taking the time out to come and continue the conversation that we started last Monday. And like I explained, A Closer Look is not just about a one-day talk, a nine-day talk. We are going to hammer the issue until we see results. And so, I want to start with asking you this question. Because it was just Monday, exactly a week ago today, around this time we were having a conversation, speaking about what happened with your son, Rashawn, and how he became unalive at His Majesty's prison.
4: Right.
3: And under 2 hours after closing off the show and leaving, there is the news of another young man, also mentally challenged, at HMP. And again, we extend condolences to his family, his loved ones, and those left to mourn and grieve this untimely loss.
4: Right.
3: But here again we have, not even 3 months after the tragic loss of Rashawn, but within 2 months, another situation where another mentally health individual is said to have lit himself a fire. And not even 8 hours after, 24 hours after, but almost immediately succumbed to the injury from this incident.
4: Yeah.
3: I don't know where you were when you heard the news, and I could only imagine, as a father and having to deal with your son, what memories this may have evoked. But what were your thoughts when you heard of this incident?
4: Janice, of course, the situation with my son and what my son went through in terms of meeting his demise or perishing in prison was definitely hurtful, still is. And as you just indicated, I don't remember him as being a 36-year-old. I remember him as being a 15-year-old, a 14-year-old, a 10-year-old. That's the boy that I remember. Not just the mental health, a person with mental health issue, but my son,
3: Exactly.
4: And it's still really hurtful, still bothersome as to how it happened. Still bothersome as to the stories I heard and the stories that has been reported by the authorities in terms of what happened. But when this other situation happened to Chucky thereafter, and shortly after, as you indicated, it brought back fresh memories, and I can only imagine what his family went through. I saw the Facebook Live with his sister, going through the emotions of having to tell the stories, or as it was reported to her, about her brother. But it for me, it went further. It was really sad, in some senses also, and should be sad for the larger population or for the larger audience or the larger population of the country. It should be really, really, really sad.
3: Yep.
4: And really and truly, it should propel us into action.
3: Mm-hmm.
4: But for some reason, you know, and I dare say I'm from Antigua, so I can probably say this without a whole lot of backlash. Antigua, for some reason, in our country, in our 108 square miles, in a situation and in situations like this where we should be unified, we should be concerned. It should be very concerning to every member of our society as to what, not only what took place in relation to my son and other individuals who have met their demise in prison, a place that they're supposed to feel, I don't say feel safe and secure, but they should be secured until whatever situation they're in there for, that they're exonerated or otherwise.
3: Right.
4: But they're going to, and they can't even feel safe in there. And to add to that, these are mentally challenged individuals that should not be in there in the first place, like my son.
3: Yep.
4: But they're kept in there. And it's justified why they're in there and why they're kept in here, kept in that facility. We keep on having these situations, we're hearing about these situations over and over.
3: Mm-hmm.
4: And one of the definitions of being crazy is to keep on doing something over and over and expecting a different result. I don't know if we're expecting a different result, but certainly we keep on having this situation with not only mentally health patients, but individuals under suspicion,
3: mm-hmm,
4: meeting their demise in 1735.
3: Yes.
4: And so the situation with Chucky, I find, was really dismal, to say the least, really hurtful,
3: mm-hmm,
4: and should spark something in each and every one of us, because all of us could find ourselves in a situation where we not only faced with a mental health issue,
3: yep,
4: but we could be faced in a situation where we break the law, or something of a sort, and end up in that situation, and we may be in that situation and don't feel safe and can't feel safe.
3: Yep.
4: You know, and so I find that, you know, it's really disheartening and disconcerting that this kind of situation is happening in our 108 square miles. And what's more disheartening about it is that I don't see the uproar. I don't see the massive concerning effort,
3: yeah,
4: on the part of the public to say, look, this is not right. This cannot be. I mean, you know, the stories that you're coming out, even the stories that is told by the authorities,
3: mm-hmm,
4: cannot be justified. Cannot be. I mean, it sounds like almost like a story that's a made-up story.
3: Mm-hmm.
4: You know, and then I don't see the masses of our people standing up to say, like, we need to do something about it. Everybody just go along like the situation that happened with my son, and then the next, not too long after, you have another situation. And so I'm waiting to see if it is that our people, like we're having the march, that is the protest action that is taking place on the 24th of this month.
3: Mm-hmm.
4: I'm waiting to see if our people are not in the action mode, or in the mode where they're thinking that something has to change. I'm trying to figure out if Antigua is in a Wi-Fi dead spot, that the people are just lulled to sleep by politics and other inducement. If it is that the people are just, I've been speaking to some individuals, and I've been trying to figure out what's going on with the Antiguan people. Somebody said to me the other day that in Jamaica this couldn't happen, in St. Kitts this couldn't happen, in Guyana, in Trinidad this couldn't happen without the people rising up, or people protesting, and people, you know, saying. But it seemed to, in Antigua, it seemed to be quite different. It seems like we are doing everything, or it seems like something has been done, either something been thrown in the water, either some sort of spell has been cast over the Antiguan public, but it just seems like we're not conscious of the fact that this should not be normal. this should not be okay. And as old people would say, when your neighbor house is on fire,
3: wet
4: or
3: yours.
4: Your neighbor's house is on fire, you're wet for you.
3: Wet yours.
4: Indeed. And so I'm trying to figure out what's going on in our 108 square miles.
3: Well,
4: are we conscious enough to recognize that this should not be the norm? Aren't we realizing that what's happening in terms of not only our mental health patient or individual is not right, how they're being treated and how mm-hmm. being handled and how they're being housed? Is it not? Aren't we not looking at the fact that your family relative or member could be in 1735 and tomorrow they could come up unalive and then they give you some story and then, you know, it's somebody else? I mean, are we not at all concerned about what's going on?
3: And that's a question that I want all our listeners to ponder on. What do we need to happen, as you said, in this 108 square mile, little bit of country, that nearly everybody can know everybody? What does it need to take place to cause us to be uncomfortable and move for accountability? Like you said, the protest action is coming up, a peaceful picket on Thursday, September 24th, 4 p.m. outside of police headquarters on American Road.
4: Yeah, there's too many things happening in terms of law and justice in this country. Too many things happening. But it may be our people being killed or unalive by the police shooting. But it may be the way in which police handle individuals in different situations. But it may be justice at all in this country. And that's why we actually protest the injustice minister's office the other day. We protest his office because we think that he has done he has a failing grade.
3: Mm-hmm.
4: He has done a very poor job at delivering justice in our 108 square miles. Not just in the prison, which we're particularly talking about now, but the fact is, there's too many unsolved murders in this country.
3: Mm-hmm.
4: There's too many people that are missing in this country.
3: Mm-hmm.
4: And there's no recourse, there's no closure for these families. And, you know, and by a larger extent, some of these families are so disenfranchised, so hurt, so bothersome that it's, you know, they feel like if they keep on protesting, if they keep on making noise, then nothing would happen. I rest assured to the Antiguan public that we have to start doing more. We have to start gathering ourselves together. We have to start acting like the fingers on a hand. We have to start pulling ourselves together.
3: Yes.
4: To make a fist so that we can make a larger punch. We have to realize that we're not alone.
3: Mm-hmm.
4: There's a whole lot of people. And what I will say also, Janet, is that what strikes me and what bothers me is I have put out my number. And you know we have a group. We have a WhatsApp group, and we have a group of individuals that, you know, I would like to say, I don't want to say it's relatively small, but in comparison to the number of different things that go unattended around here in terms of crime and unsolved murders and people disappearing, to the proportion to the amount of issues we have around here, I would think that the grouping that we have gathered so far is relatively small. I wonder what's wrong with the person that sees that we have a group together to go for it together. So where you have unity among us, then that would bring about a sense of strength to be able to bring about a change.
3: Mm-hmm.
4: And you're not saying to yourself, oh, let me contact this number. Let me contact this person. Let me get in touch with these people so that because my son is missing, because my son got murdered. Let me get with these people to see how it is that we can get some closure to my situation in my own personal life. What is preventing an individual? Is it the fact that you feel as if you might be victimized if you protest? Is it that you feel that you may lose your job? I mean, it seems like we're sacrificing justice.
3: Mm-hmm.
4: Justice is falling by the wayside because we fear the fact that we might be victimized, or we fear that we might lose a job. That cannot be the norm. We cannot have everybody around here running scared because they feel if they stand up for themselves, you stand up for your brother, your mm-hmm. sister, your uncle, your niece, your nephew. You feel because if you stand up for your relative, then you're going to be victimized. I mean, if it is that you're afraid, you're already dead.
3: Well, you know? I'm hoping, Khalid, because we are 5 minutes off from the close of the show, but I'm hoping that we can come back and continue the discussion around this very issue. What is preventing us as a people mm-hmm. from uniting together to call for accountability, to call for justice, to do more? And that is our word for the week, more.
4: Mm-hmm. Mm-hmm.
3: You know, so I'm hoping that at a more suited time, when there's you have more time, that right. we can strip away on the total package, because there is so much I want to have this conversation with you around. I wanted us to look at what is happening, where we're putting now boots and arm in every officer, so hopefully we can work with your schedule and come back where we can spend the full hour, 2 hours, and have this sort of conversation to expand the conversation behind just what is happening or what has happened to persons like your son or Trayon, another mentally challenged persons, but with families who are yet to understand what is happening with their child's the case of their son, their daughter being murdered, and no answer. All these cold cases, persons dying at the hands of the very law that is charged to serve and protect us.
4: Yeah.
3: So,
4: well, Janice, I'll be happy to come back. I just wanted to give a quick update on the situation with my son.
3: Fine.
4: We're still waiting a pathologist. I don't know if the bottleneck, I'm here that the AG are also supposed to sign, at the same AG, supposed to sign whatever document so that the pathologist can come in here. I mean, it seems like it's another waiting game. You know, I just want to say I don't take too kindly to what's going on. You know, I'm very, very, very upset over the fact that there's still a stall tactic mm-hmm. on the situation, that my son hasn't gotten an autopsy yet. I mean, this is just crazy. This is ludicrous.
3: Beyond crazy.
4: You know, so they say that justice delayed is justice denied. I think that the people better spring into action on the 24th of this month so that we can possibly, you know, get some action.
3: Exactly.
4: Some movement on what's taking place around here.
3: And like you said, persons who want more information, who want to be a part of this movement, just call on WhatsApp or directly 720-2557, or you can send an email to justicenowanu@gmail.com. But be a part. If you are not a part of the movement, you're saying that you agree with what is
4: okay
3: happening.
4: You're okay with what's happening.
3: So we'll talk some more. Thank you for joining me, and I will follow up with you so we can set a time when we can really have a longer discussion.
4: You're very welcome, Janet.
3: Thank you. And guys, we cannot wait for government to fix everything. We have to be our brother's keepers. And that's why even in the South, St. Mary's South, we are creating a space, link up events and solution to bridge these societal gaps, to build constructive outlets for our people. So we are calling on corporate partners, mental health professionals, educators, skilled trainers, retired law enforcement or military personnel to come on board with us in the South to help us to build a transformation together. And if you want to offer your services in whatever way, reach out 780-7842. 780-7842 or by WhatsApp 776-0430. Now, as we wrap up, remember our four pillars of more today and for the week. More accountability, more questions, more integrity, and more empathy. Demand more from our institutions. Give more compassion and care to our neighbors and friends who are in need, like Nika George. And I'm hoping tomorrow I'll be able to report more on that. And join on September 24th as we stand for justice now. Thank you for listening to A Closer Look. I'm your host. I've been your host, Janice Samuel.
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0: That's right. It's The Breakfast Show with me, Ali B. How you feeling this morning on this beautiful Tuesday? Tuesday sunrise for the 15th of September, 2026. The time is 8:02 here in Antigua and Barbuda. And welcome to The Breakfast Show with me, Ali B. And it's the baddest breakfast show in Antigua and Barbuda. I don't care what anybody says. And locked in this morning, I want to say I am so grateful to have Mama Cole, Auntie Emily, Godi Iota, not forgetting Lady Hazel and Francis, Annette, and Bridget, Alma, and Vanessa. I want to say grand rising to each and every one of you as well. Also, not forgetting Miss Chris over there in Sweet, our ladies in Texas, and our lovely crew over there in New York and all the boroughs. I want to say grand rising to Annette over there in Florida. Not forgetting Donna in Boston and over there in Guyana. Good morning to you, Guyana. Good morning, Hainsey. Good morning. You're locked into 97.1 FM with me, Ali B. This morning we have Delicia Bonnie, Communications and Marketing Supervisor, and Daika Walsh, Communication and Marketing Representative from MBS. That's the Medical Benefits Scheme. They're going to be joining us this morning. Going to be talking about September's awareness, their activities and community health and the wellness fair. So keep it locked on 97.1 FM. Also this morning we have Dr. Therese Minnick-Joseph joining us as well. We're going to be talking suicide and mental health, something that has been going on all month, and of course it's something we got to touch and address. And we haven't had Dr. Therese Minnick-Joseph recently because she's had some things to do, but this morning she's going to be joining us this morning, and she's going to catch us up on what she's been doing. And she's also going to be talking about suicide this morning, and I have the crisis and community support contact numbers and details as well for us to give you throughout the show. So this morning we also have the traffic report, the news headlines, so do not go anywhere, do not touch that dial. I want to say grand rising to the Cloudy crew, and big up yourselves to the East and West bus station, to our bus drivers, our taxi drivers. Want to send a shout out to each and every one of you. Want to say a big shout out to all our government institutions, from the Sir Leicester Bird Medical Centre, for Fines, Clearview, and all our government entities, and also non-government entities. Want to say grand rising to all our entrepreneurs, to our securities, to our administrators, to our clerks, our sales assistants. Want to say grand rising to our school secretaries, and a big shout out to our principals, our teachers, and our students as well, as they get themselves or are on their way to school this morning. Day two of the second week of the term, and you know, so far so good from what I'm hearing on the ground. Things are definitely, I know some people still awaiting uniforms and awaiting different parts of their uniform, but they soon will be covered and governed. Let me say grand rising to the guys over there in English Harbour, in Crosby's, in Otters. Big shout out to the Villa crew and everybody that's locked in, even you guys over there in Barbuda. Good morning, good morning, good morning. Want to say grand rising to each and every one of you that are locked in on 97.1 FM. Not forgetting Mr. Carter, Bobla, Mr. Ned, all the man them that are locked in on 97.1 FM this morning. This morning's conversations are going to be a little difficult. I'm going to put a POV for sensitivity this morning, because many people, more than we will actually realize, have attempted to end themselves in a fatal way through some situations that are temporary. So this morning we're going to be talking about suicide, as it's September and it is Suicide Awareness Month, and there are many organizations in Antigua and Barbuda that have been championing and talking and having support. And this morning we're going to talk about suicide, and I also have some guidance for youths to breathe first, react later, deep inhale for 3 counts, exhale quickly and repeat 3 times. Or you can do micro goals, focus on the next 5 minutes or the next problem only. Okay, stay alert in class, tap on your lap or stretch your fingers, or your feelings are valid, journal them and share with a health professional. These are just some guidance from the Antigua and Barbuda Holistic Coalition. All right, so again, please, please, please, keep it locked to 97.1 FM as we go to the songs of the day.
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0: That's right, getting you moving and grooving on a Tuesday morning, keeping it locked on 97.1 FM. It's a breakfast show with me, Ali B, as we give thanks for another day.
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3: And welcome back to 97.1 FM with me, Ali B. How you doing? Have you got your tea, your coffee, your cocoa tea? Have you got your bush tea, your ginger tea? Whatever it is you need this morning to keep yourself lubricated and hydrated, make sure you've got it. And also don't forget the much needed breakfast. Make sure it's a heavy one, a big one, all right? The biggest, the better. And then as you go through today, you make it lighter, make your meals lighter. Now in the studio this morning, talking of health, we have, it's September and MBS. I don't need to say anything else. MBS. Now, you know they are always sharing with us the awareness activities and community health and wellness fair. So this morning in the studio, we are talking to Delicia Bonney, the Communications and Marketing Supervisor. Good morning to you, Queen.
4: Yeah, listen, it's great to be in your company again.
3: I'm glad to have you in my company. Yeah. Now, don't get me wrong, you shouldn't be alone, all right? So we should have Ms. Walsh joining us this morning. But I thought we'll kick off with you and get the party started, as it were. And, Delicia, like, MBS has placed a strong focus on prostate health this September under Protect Your Prostate, No Check Act. Now, what is the main message you want men to take away?
4: Well, what we really want men to know is that feeling good does not always tell the whole story. And so we want persons to take prevention seriously because it has so many ramifications if they don't. We're talking about financial, we're talking about emotional, when it comes to families, provision, just having that emotional turmoil of having someone taken from you so rapidly. So we want to speak prevention, check, screen. No, act. There are things you can do. There are so many treatment options now for prostate cancer that there's no excuse for men not to get checked and live longer.
3: Right. So they don't have to worry about the digital finger anymore. There are other ways of getting tested as well.
4: Well, the two tests that are recommended now are the digital rectal examination as well as the PSA, the prostate specific antigen test, which is the blood test.
3: Right.
4: But when it comes to treatment, when they have to go overseas or whether they have to do radiation or whatever the treatments are, they're so good now that the success rate is high if you catch it early.
3: Okay.
4: So persons are able to have regular sexual function, they're able to have urinary control. So those things that persons would worry about after having prostate cancer are not things to worry about once you get the right treatment.
3: Okay, because we often hear that men are reluctant to get screened, and you've mentioned some of the fears or misconceptions MBS is hoping to challenge. How important is family history when it comes to prostate cancer, and what should men be asking their relatives?
4: Oh yes, this family history is so critical because this increases the risk of developing prostate cancer significantly. It brings on the disease even more aggressively, and so persons must talk to their family members, their fathers, their sons, maybe it might be a close relative or uncle that has had prostate cancer in the past. It puts you at a significantly higher risk of developing prostate cancer than someone who does not have a family history of it. So it's screening, again, becomes extremely important that you start early. Screenings are normally suggested to happen at age 50, at age 40, but you can even start having a conversation at 35 because you know you have that higher risk of family history. And there are other significant factors as well that can increase your possibility of developing prostate cancer, and that is age. So like I said, persons would normally see an increase or develop prostate cancer at age 50, but if you have a family history, you can see it even closer to 40. So that is why some persons are, some medical practitioners are telling persons start looking about it at age 40. And I've heard Dr. Twaits on his program talk about persons in their 30 odds developing prostate cancer. And so age, we spoke about age, we spoke about family, and also being black. Just being black. increases your risk of developing prostate cancer. So once those three factors are checked off, you know that you have to be on point with coming in, seeing your doctor, having a conversation. It doesn't mean directly going into getting a PSA or a digital rectal examination immediately. It's about having the conversation with the professionals to guide you as to what your next steps should be.
3: Okay.
4: And we know that detecting it early gives you a higher chance of living long and curing the disease.
3: Definitely, definitely. It sounds to me like the men are trailing or copying the same line as women.
4: Yes.
3: You know, and many a time when you went to go and get a smear was only done at a certain age. Mm-hmm. But now women are being encouraged much younger, mm-hmm. especially, as you say, some of the other underlying connections like right. family,
4: age,
3: etc. So, yeah. you know, they're following pretty much the same line as men. So yes. you really do want men to turn up
4: yes.
3: and turn out so yes. that they can protect their prostate.
4: Yes.
3: Know, check, act.
4: Yes.
3: All right. Now, tell us about Blew Up Fridays. What
4: yes.
3: kind of response have you had over the last two Fridays? And how can workplaces and the wider public participate?
4: Definitely. So MBS has coined every Friday in September, Blew It Up Fridays. And we have been doing it internally and also extending it to the public, to workplaces. Put on your blue, share your photos with us showing your support towards awareness of prostate cancer health. And we're not just wearing it to take pictures, but we're wearing it to remind the men, hey, have you done so? And also to bring about awareness to these risk factors that we're talking about, the screenings that are available, specifically in our customer-facing areas like our pharmacy and our customer service area. We have been doing a question and answer with our public, asking them questions to see what do they know about prostate cancer. And one of the big questions that everyone gets thrown off is what is the early signs of prostate cancer? And everybody's talking about uncontrolled urine and enlarged bladder and all the things that we generally hear about prostate cancer and the symptoms. But what the truthful answer is, there are usually no early signs of prostate cancer. And when you get to dysfunctions, urine, you can't control your urine or blood in your urine, that is when it's at an advanced stage. So I'm going back again, and I might be a stick record, but prevention is, screening is actually really important, because you can catch it early because you may not have any symptoms.
3: There you go. Thank
4: yeah.
3: you so much for that. Much appreciated. So this Friday, you want everybody blued up. Yeah, nice blue top, blue jeans, blue.
4: Blew it up.
3: I mean, if you want to go further.
4: And you can tag us in your photos. The workplaces can tag us in their photos when they're doing their own blue activity. Encourage their men to join our calendar challenge. This whole no check act is actually a challenge, 3 steps for them to complete, and they can win a prize of $150 voucher to KM Morgan store.
3: Okay.
4: So we want persons to check out the calendar and complete the steps, send us their photos and videos, and they can win a prize.
3: Now, you're also encouraging women and families to get involved. How
4: yes.
3: important can that encouragement be in getting the men in their lives to actually go and get checked?
4: Well, that is significantly important, because we know that the women are generally more proactive in terms of health. They would go and do their screenings and check. But the men we know need the extra push, because they're out there busy doing the work, doing all the hard things that we may not be focusing on. So we all need support. We all need a partner that helps us on the way to health. If you've ever heard any cancer survivor tell their story, it's all about the people around them that helped make the journey bearable and successful. They help to keep their mental state in check. And so the women are that. They're still the nurturers. They're still the reminders. They're still the ones that gives you an extra push when you feel like you can't do it. So we want women and family members to speak to their to speak to one another about prostate cancer. It's not a topic that cannot be discussed. It's actually something that helps the person get to that optimal health that we're looking for. So we want to encourage women to continue to be advocates for our men. We love our men. We need our men. And so we have to be the ones to support them.
3: Most definitely. And if you hear some of the stories as well, the survivor stories, oftentimes it is the partner that detected the lump or the, you know, the situation.
4: Yes.
3: So, you know, it goes beyond, you know, in a caring, loving relationship or even in a family.
4: Yes.
3: So it's really important that everybody gets on board. Now, you just mentioned the challenge for September, the $150 for Kate and Morgan Men's Collection, a nice gift voucher. Mm-hmm. How does the challenge work for those that may not have heard earlier? And when's the deadline?
4: Okay, so every month MBS has a challenge, and this September we're focusing on the men. And so we give you three simple challenges to complete. The first one is learn your family history. So that's just a conversation between you and your relative talking about whether or not you have prostate cancer within your family. You take a video or you take a picture of you and your family member doing so. Then you're going to wear blue on Friday, on each Friday, to help spread awareness. Or you could join an activity that is in support of prostate cancer. The third step is for you to get screened and encourage another male or co-worker or family member to do the same. So you're going to take pictures or videos of each of these steps. You're going to email it to publicrelations@mbs.gov.ag. And how the person wins is that they must submit before the 30th of September or on or before the 30th of September. And the person with the most accurate submission wins. So everyone has the opportunity to win once you submit. You have to be the most accurate. So if you're talking to a family member, we need to see that family member and you speaking. If you went to the screening, you can show that you did the test with your form or a picture of you just at the screening. That could be proof that you completed the challenge. So send it to us and we will reveal the winner the first week of the following month.
3: Okay, so that'll be the first week of October.
4: Yes.
3: Now, before I go to Naika, MBS is reminding beneficiaries to check that their employers are actually paying their contributions. How can an employee verify this? And what should they do if they discover contributions are missing or incorrect?
4: Well, conveniently, MBS has invigilators that support employees and employers on the journey with us. And so employees who don't receive a payslip or they have a question about, are they really paying in my contributions? You can simply make a call, 481-6200 or 481-6413, and our team will transfer you to an invigilator that can support you, that can help you investigate whether or not your employer is paying on behalf of you, and they will take it from there. They will contact the employer and get that rectified for you. So employees are encouraged to ensure that their employees are paying for them, because access to care is through registration and contributions to the medical benefits scheme. Sustainability is a key pillar of our mandate, because we have to support not only you but also our hospitals and ensure that every month our beneficiaries can receive medication and have access to claims refunds. So paying your contributions ensure that you are up to date with us and can access services.
3: Okay, thank you for that. And before we move on to Naika, tell us briefly about Fruity Fridays.
4: Yes.
3: And the decision to combine blue with a touch of gold on September 18th for childhood cancer awareness.
4: Yes. So I'll just slip in the gold really quickly. So on the 18th of September, we want to join with the Celesta Byrd Medical Center to bring awareness to childhood cancer. And so while we're wearing blue, we want to add a touch of gold to bring awareness to childhood cancer. We've had a tremendous story from Soma Martin over the years through our calendar promotion. And she suffered childhood cancer, and it was a journey, but she is such a fighter, and we want to celebrate people like Soma. We want to recognize families who may have lost children to cancer. So we are all about any type of cancer when it comes to the medical benefit scheme. So this is why we're joining with the Celesta Byrd Medical Center to do their gold initiative in recognition of that on the 18th of September.
3: Okay.
4: And then on Fridays, we also want to include the children. So we are doing this primarily for the primary schools across Antigua and Barbuda. We're encouraging them to bring a fruit to school, and they will share a photo or a group shot of their school with their fruits and fruits. I keep saying vegetables because they go so well together. But with your fruits, and share it with us again at publicrelations@mbs.gov.ag. And they have a wonderful time to feature on our social media platforms. Again, bringing awareness because of Caribbean Wellness Week that we're celebrating this month in September. And we really want the students to show out, represent their schools, and bring more awareness to eating fruits and vegetables. Put down the sugary drinks. Obesity is such a huge risk factor to developing so many other diseases. And so we want to start early in the schools by promoting eating natural sweet fruits.
3: Okay, all right. So Fruity Fridays, mm-hmm. little bit of gold in the blue on September 18th. Mm-hmm. All right, so lots of things there. Thank you so much for that. Now, Naika, good morning and welcome to
5: you. Good morning.
3: How are
5: Always
3: you this
5: good
3: morning?
5: To see you.
3: It's good to see you too, sweetheart. Lovely to have you in the studio. Now, I know MBS is preparing for its Community Health and Wellness Fair on Sunday,
5: yes.
3: October the 11th.
5: Yes.
3: What can people expect this year?
5: Other than free services.
3: Other than free services, of course.
5: Well, we have a waft of services for the family, the neighbors. So we're saying bring everybody. Don't leave anybody home. Bring the children, bring the neighbors, the aunts, the uncles. We are going to have free healthcare services. You can get your blood pressure checked, your blood sugar, your cholesterol. You could get your breast screen, prostate screening as well. You can get diabetic foot care. We're going to have dental and eye examinations. We are going to have our pharmacy brown paper bag day. And for those who may not know what brown paper bag day is, it is an opportunity for you to bring any expired medication, any medication you have not been using, bring it to us that we can dispose of it properly. We don't want you to just throw it in the trash. So come on in. That's an opportunity to bring your unused or expired medications. You'll also have an opportunity to speak with a pharmacist. You may have always had a question. Maybe when you take this medication, you notice something happening, or you know, just come in, have a conversation. Our pharmacist will be there. You can have nutrition counseling, mental wellness counseling, and that's a big thing these days. You cannot have health without mental wellness. Yes. And we cannot stress enough, know your numbers. It is very, very important for us to do our regular checks. That is the only way you are going to know if something has gone wrong, is by doing your regular checks and knowing your numbers. Early detection can save life. Do not wait until you feel unwell. Do not wait until you feel unwell. And we are giving everyone in the community the opportunity to know your numbers. Start with your screenings. We are not leaving the children out. We are going to have a safety corner. We're going to be teaching them first aid demonstration, fire safety, because as little ones, they need to know what to do in cases of maybe a fire or emergency. What should they do, you know? So we are going to have a first aid demonstration and a fire safety. We are going to have Dancer Boy Shan. Dancer Boy Shan is going to be with us doing some fitness activities. You don't want to miss it. He is going to give you a good workout. And for those who may not be able, or let me not say that, for those who take part in Dance Ashan's fitness activities. We're going to have some massages after, so you can relax and get your shoulder and hand massages. And we'll have healthy eating activities demonstration. As a matter of fact, we have a new activity this time, and it's called Pharmacy Fresh Eating Station. And at the Pharmacy Fresh Eating Station, we will have things like healthy yogurts, healthy drinks, herbal teas, and of course, we are going to have seedling distribution. And I know persons love to get the seedlings, that you can have your own garden, make your own food, so you can go from garden to plate. So come on out, there's activities for everybody. We need to be on our health journey. We need to take health seriously. Do not wait until we are feeling unwell to then say, oh boy, let me check. Let's do our regular checks. Let's be proactive. Yes? And let us get the children involved, because it starts from young. You know, children, as Delicia said earlier, childhood obesity is on the rise. We need to let the children know what's healthy eating habits now, that they can adapt it and take it into adulthood, so that we don't have some of the issues that we're seeing now when persons coming to the pharmacy to always have to collect medication. So again, that is Sunday, 11th October, from 1:30 to 4:30. Bring the entire family. It is free. Come get to know your numbers, pick up some seedlings, get a hand massage, do some workouts, learn first aid and some fire safety tips.
3: Okay, now you've got, I had some questions, but
5: tell me.
3: I have no questions no more, because you've literally just run through my whole question list. So I've been highlighting the parts that you didn't. So again, you've got a lot of things going on, a lot of free screenings, from blood pressure to nutrition and pharmacy services, dental and eye, mental and wellness counselling. Do people need appointments, referrals, or anything specific to access these services?
5: No, they do not.
3: Okay. All right, that's simple. See, that was simple. all right. Oh, you've mentioned know your numbers. Mm-hmm. Yeah. Now, most people can't even remember their own telephone number. So which health numbers should adults know, and why shouldn't we wait until we're sick before getting checked?
5: Because at the time when you begin to feel unwell, then that means something is really wrong. But if you do your regular health checks, you would see the pattern, you would see the difference, and you'd be able, your doctor will be able to pick up, okay, something is beginning to go wrong. We need to start to look into this. We need to watch this, and perhaps you need to change your diet. Maybe you need to put a little more exercise into it. You know, maybe stress has changed. You know, something in your life has caused you some more stress. Regular checks will pick up on these things. So not when you feel unwell, then you're saying, oh boy, you know, I haven't been feeling well for so long now. And sometimes when we don't feel well, we say, oh, I drink a little bush tea and I'll be good. You know, we're saying, no, get your blood sugar checked, your cholesterol, your pressure. Hypertension is a silent killer. We don't know. You don't know that your pressure is high unless you do your regular checks. So it's very, very important.
3: Okay, thank you so much for that. And finally, the services are free. Yes. Who should come to the fair, and what would you say to someone who feels healthy and thinks they don't need a checkup?
5: I would say, not because you feel well means everything is okay. And even if you feel okay, even if you did a check 6 months ago, it cannot hurt. It's better to do your check and the doctor says, everything is fine, you're good, rather than, I'm okay, I don't need to check for the next 2-3 years. And then at that time, you realize, oh no, I could have done something had I known a bit earlier. So yes, we feel well and that is great, but we still need to know for sure that we are okay. We need to know the numbers are okay, and the numbers match us feeling well.
3: Okay, thank you so much for that. Now, to both of you, if listeners remember just one thing from our conversation this morning about taking responsibility for their health, what would you like it to be?
5: Okay.
4: Taking responsibility for your health means that you are in control of your future. You can do something about your future. Yes, God is in control of everything. But God gives you tools, people's resources to take advantage of and to help you be your best self. So well-being, your well-being is your top priority.
3: Thank you so much for that.
4: And the medical scheme, the medical benefit scheme supports us taking care of ourselves, and health is wealth. And as such, we are having our annual community health and wellness fair. Save the date. That's Sunday, October 11th, 1 p.m. to 4:30 p.m. And of course, stay tuned to our social media pages for all our updates and for the venue for our fair and our everything that we talked about here. Mm-hmm. All on our Facebook page.
3: Everything's on the Facebook page. Listen, ladies, it's been amazing and lovely having you both in the studio.
4: As always.
3: I'm glad to have you both. Glad for the information. Yes. And again, 481-6200 or
4: 481-6213. 6413.
3: Yes. Okay, make sure I get that right. This is if you want to check out your contributions to MBS as well. Loads of things going on, whole family affairs going on, to make sure. The only thing, they just didn't bring the dog and the cat. Okay, that's the only two things that they haven't, you're taking everybody else and you're leaving the pets behind. Yeah. Take everybody that day, because everybody can get to be seen in some way, shape or form. And if not, you can just have some fun at the Pharmacy Fresh Eating Station.
4: Absolutely.
3: There you go. Listen, ladies, have a wonderful day. Thank you so much for coming in today.
4: Thank you.
3: And I will see you tomorrow. I will see you tomorrow, Wednesday.
4: The funeral. Yes, you will see me tomorrow. On behalf of the medical benefits scheme, we want to say a deepest condolences to our ZDK family and the passing of Mrs. Gonzalez Barrero. We loved her. She was so tremendous in doing her work here. Once I sent an email, it was like, bow, she's finished.
3: It was done, innit?
4: Yeah.
3: You didn't have to question nothing.
4: She was amazing, and my heart goes out to everyone who is hurting at this time, but we will celebrate her.
3: We would definitely celebrate her tomorrow.
4: She deserves tomorrow.
3: Definitely. Yes. So thank you for that. Much appreciated. And I'll tell you what, the impact of her passing across generations of people here in Antigua and Barbuda tomorrow is...
4: It's going to be something.
3: It's going to be a testimony to a quiet, humble...
4: Yes.
3: I never heard her raise her voice.
4: Never.
3: I mean, never heard her say no bad word or anything like that. So, just a humble individual who was always there and always willing to help.
4: Yes.
3: So tomorrow we will celebrate her life and celebrate those who are her family, her friends, her loved ones. And we will celebrate and hopefully help them in the journey of their loss. And, honestly, it's... a massive loss, an absolutely massive loss.
4: Yes.
3: Anyway, with that being said, let me say thank you to both of you again. Have an amazing day.
4: Thank you. Same
3: and
4: to
3: a
4: you.
3: Great week. Okay.
4: They're
3: both looking amazing. Guys, I know you can't see them because the Facebookie and the Wirecast and all the rest of it, but they look amazing. And they're both in blue. Like, they got blue and green. They got it going on, that's what I'm saying.
4: All right.
3: So, I don't know if they want to take photos of me today because my face is just all like, oh, Lord. that I told you, you've got face for radio. It's not for pictures. But I'm supposed to be behind the camera, not in front of it. Right. So, we're going to take a break. When we come back on after the break, we'll head to the roads with Corporal Sutherland and see what's going on the roads. I hear traffic's been very, very heavy this morning all over Antigua and Barbuda. So we'll find out what's been going on. So keep it locked on 97.1 FM. Do not touch that dial. I will be back after these messages.
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0: And welcome back to 97.1 FM with me, Ali B, as we go to the roads with Corporal Sutherland. Good morning, King. How are you doing this morning?
1: Good morning to you, Ali B.
0: Good morning, good morning. How are you?
1: I'm doing okay, Ali B.
0: Good, good, good, good, good, good. What's going on with the roads?
1: Huh? Let me say good morning to you, this is audience as well.
0: Okay. Go on then, you can talk.
1: Yeah, let me say good morning to you, this is audience. In Antigua and the same by the World Wide Web.
0: There you go, there you go. Now, a lot of people have been saying the traffic's been very heavy this morning. Any adverse situations that have caused it to be extra heavy this morning, or is it just a normal school run, daily get to work kind of traffic?
1: Sorry, Ali, but I can hardly hear you. Still hearing us music or something in the background.
0: Okay, let me stop that because I don't want anything interfering. No, I'm asking, people have been saying that the traffic has been extra heavy. I'm just wondering, is there been anything adverse happening on the roads in Antigua and Barbuda to make the extra heavy traffic extra heavy this morning?
1: No, Alibi, there's nothing extra that's going on the road right now. Just that at this time of the year, you know, it's early September, school is in session, so... At this time, we always expect this heavy traffic in the morning on most of the major roads. First is trying to get the children to school as well as trying to get to work on time. So we find that on this time, we have a lot of traffic conditions. The good thing is that Artist Road is fixed, so persons still, you know, feel more comfortable driving on Artist Road, even though we still have that traffic congestion. But speaking about the traffic congestion, the only how we're going to, you know, get the ease from the traffic condition is if motorists start using some of these alternate routes, some of the by routes that we have connecting one area to the next. Now, another problem that we have with this is that most of the by routes are very bad. They are not in good condition. So if we can get the by routes to be fixed, even greater, like a certain kind of way, so motorists can drive comfortable, get from one area to the next, then it's a possibility we can get, you know, some ease from the congestion from some of these major roads.
0: Definitely.
1: But there's nothing major that is going on. It's just that, you know, people trying to get to school, get their children to school and get to work. And everybody's just in a rush, in a hurry, you know, to go to their destination, you know, get to whatever they're doing to at the moment.
0: Okay. And how did we do overnight with road traffic accidents?
1: We only have like 5 accidents reported to the police, which is not too bad. It's not good, but it's still not too bad. 5 is just the amount that we normally have within the range that we normally have on a daily basis. Even though by now we still expecting that person, so that person, by now we should expect that we do not have any accidents because we already know what the situation is when it comes to our roads in Antigua, Barbuda. We do know that there's a lot of people on the roads. We do know what the speed limit on the road is. We do know the rules for the use of cell phone, not being distracted from driving. We do know the rule about maintaining the distance from the vehicle for them at all times to prevent, you know, running the back of another person's vehicle. So what is causing all these is accidents? We just don't know. First, there are some persons who probably just not listening to us or not, you know, adhering to some of the rules. But we want to, you know, people have those who are kind of following rules and try their best not to get into any form of collision. So persons who may not listen, let's just hope that, you know, somebody who listens now, who knows what the right thing is, may tell somebody. But the message can pass on. But try best to put some tips on social media because a lot of persons do not listen to radio, not even to television. So. A lot of people, you know, go on TikTok, Facebook, and you know, Instagram and stuff. So we try our best to put our information out there sometimes to process that can follow the rules of the road and try their best to do what is right when they go on the road. What we do find, one of the things that we do find happening is that a lot of vehicles on the road with one headlight or no tail light, you know, stuff like that. When it comes to lighting, you know, yesterday I was talking to you about the lighting situation where I have a lot of vehicles.
0: Right.
1: And like I said, last night, myself and my team went on the road, you know, there's some patrol, and we have to stop a lot of vehicles for one light. And sometimes we kind of, you know, fill in the excuse to get, is that like, you know, the light was working all year, with adjusting a pothole and probably get knocked out and maybe have a shot. But isn't it good driving ethics says that when you before you go on the road, you're supposed to make regular check your vehicle, check your vehicle before you go on the road to make sure that all the, you know, working parts, everything is working properly, so that when you go on the road, you won't have a problem. I believe that's what it's supposed to be. They don't just jump in a vehicle and drive, and when you reach on the road, you want to police probably to stop you, then you're going to try and make some excuse that you didn't know. So try to make regular checks to your vehicle before you go on the road. Make sure your lights are working. Make sure your water is in your washer. Make sure your wiper is working. Just to make sure everything is working. Make sure it's sufficient air is in the tire. You know, you don't want to go on the road and make sure your vehicle breaks down on the road. It's embarrassing. So the idea of you saying that you do not know your light is working, you're supposed to check it before you leave home. So we want to advise our drivers, Alibi, that the one driver with one headlight is against traffic regulation. Right. Driving without any lights at the back, one tail light or no brake light, you know, it's against traffic regulation.
0: Mm-hmm.
1: And come back to the color light at the front of the vehicle. I mean, we have to get away from this you know, China style that the color light is okay. The color light is against traffic regulation. Also, Alibi, we want to advise person that whenever you driving and you happen to get in a fender bender accident, don't leave the scene of accident. Leaving the scene of an accident is putting you in more hot water than if you actually stay on the scene. If you think you hit somebody's vehicle, just stay on the scene. You yourself call the police and let the police come and deal with the situation. Okay? You leave the scene of the collision is like a hit and run, and a hit and run, the charge for leaving the scene of an accident is gonna be more difficult than if you get charged for careless driving. So you'll be figuring the scene of accident.
0: Mm-hmm.
1: There are a few steps you have to take. First of all, you just check and make sure that your passenger or the other driver is not injured. Check for injuries. If there are injuries, then you call the police, you call the ambulance. When you finish, when you finish, call the police, you try your best to exchange information with the other driver. Do not leave the scene, the scene of the accident, stay there. If you can report it to your insurance company at the same time, report it to your insurance company. Make sure that you follow every step that you know you have to take. Do not move your vehicle from the scene also. Even though your vehicle is in the middle of the road and you're blocking traffic, then let it still. Even though if your vehicle is in the middle of the road and you're blocking traffic, then let it still like that. Eventually, motorists can find an alternate route. They will realize that it's an accident.

0: that with I was black and blue, so I think the vehicle new. But when they asked where to show me where the vehicle was, you can show me exactly where the vehicle was. Okay. So we had to try our best to leave with the vehicle. The vehicle as it is, so when the police come, they can take the measurement.
1: Okay. Okay, thank you so much for that. A lot of information this morning, a lot of information for our motorists and all motorists, as you said. Check your vehicles before you get into them. Make sure your lights and front and back are working, because it sounds like no excuse is going to be taken any longer. All right, make sure that your vehicles are fit for their use, meaning driving on the road. Thank you so much for that. And I wish you and your officers a safe day on the roads of Antigua and Barbuda.
0: Thank you very much, Alibi.
1: Thank you. And look forward to talking to you tomorrow.
0: Sure, Alibi.
1: All right, then. Take care. Have a good one. And that was Corporal Sutherland with the traffic report right here on 97.1 FM. Don't touch that dial. Lots more coming. We have the news headlines and a Dr. Therese Minute Joseph still to come. So it's at 10 past 9 here in Antigua and Barbuda. Do not touch that dial. I'll be back after these messages.
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0: Absolutely.
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8: 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As we go to today's newspapers, we'll kick off with Point Express. And the headline this morning, Antigua and Barbuda builds on strong UK and European growth. That story is on page 2. And the new French ambassador, Marie Nouvelle Duris, met with Sir Claire Roberts and the Prime Minister and the Foreign Minister, E.P. Chet Green. So, local news. Antigua and Barbuda builds on strong UK and European growth. Antigua and Barbuda is seeing significant momentum from the UK and Europe, with 5,394 more UK visitors travelling to the destination by the end of August than during the same period last year, as the Tourism Authority's UK and European team continues to drive demand. July and August have been particularly strong, with UK arrivals increasing by almost 23% in July and more than 18% in August, representing an additional 1,642 UK visitors across the 2 months. Cherry Osborne, Director of Tourism UK and Europe at the Antigua and Barbuda Tourism Authority, said the growth we are seeing from the UK and Europe is incredibly encouraging. To be 5,394 UK visitors ahead of the same period last year, alongside significant growth across Europe, demonstrates that our strategy is delivering. Our focus now is on building that momentum and bringing even more visitors from the UK and Europe to Antigua and Barbuda. In other headlines, PM Brown, we're cooperating fully as US court authorizes subpoenas in Alfa Nero case. Now, the Prime Minister, Gustin Brown, says his son is prepared to cooperate with proceedings in a United States court following an order authorizing subpoenas for testimony and documents connected to the legal dispute over the sale of the super yacht Alfa Nero. U.S. Magistrate Judge Marty Fulguero Elfenbein granted the application on September 7th, allowing Yulia Gurieva Motlokhov to pursue evidence in the United States relating to the sale of the Alfa Nero. Now, Mr. Brown said his son, who is based in Antigua, would appear before the Florida court if formally subpoenaed. He added that his son may retain an attorney to advise him on legal aspects of the proceedings. The Prime Minister stressed that the family was not seeking to obstruct the U.S. proceedings. "We are not trying to block anything. We are cooperating fully," Brown said. He pointed to previous efforts by parties involved in the case to obtain information concerning his banking affairs, saying he had not sought to prevent those inquiries. Prime Minister Brown also strongly rejected claims that he holds hundreds of millions of dollars in assets outside Antigua and Barbuda, responding to allegations that he has approximately $700 million U.S. in assets being held through his son. Brown claimed said the claim was false. "I don't have 1 cent outside of Antigua and Barbuda," he said. "I have no savings. I have no stocks, no shares. I have no bonds outside of Antigua and Barbuda." The Prime Minister said that apart from bank accounts he maintained while living in the United Kingdom several years ago, he has not maintained foreign accounts. He also recalled purchasing approximately 30,000 US in shares through Swiss American Bank, saying he lost most of that investment during the technology market collapse around 2000. Brown further denied allegations of corruption surrounding his son's acquisition of a home in Florida. He said his son purchased the property through a legitimate private transaction. He bought it using some of the proceeds from the $2 million profit he made on the Long Bay land, Brown said. Perfectly legitimate transaction. Private buyers, private seller. Prime Minister Gaston Brown maintains that he and his family have nothing to hide and reiterated that they would cooperate with a lawful request for information. In other news, Peace Beach development takes shape from dredged material. And there you have a map or plan. And Prime Minister Gaston Brown says the development at Peace Beach at Barnacle Point is demonstrating how an innovative idea can transform dredged material into valuable land while potentially saving the government millions of dollars in disposal costs. You want to read more about that? Information coming from his Brown and Brown show last weekend. Take a read in today's Put Into Express. Also in today's paper, there's a vacancy for an electricity customer service engineer. If you know you've got the skills and the qualifications, then take a look in today's Point Express. And the Royal Police Force of Antigua and Barbuda is expressing serious concern over the growing practice of young people openly displaying what appear to be firearms and ammunition in photographs and videos being circulated across several social media platforms. The police administration strongly condemns this type of lawless and deviant behavior and warns that the glorification and open display of firearms, particularly among young people, will not be treated lightly. The police are actively reviewing information and material being circulated on social media and will pursue all credible information that may lead to the identification of persons involved and the recovery of illegal firearms and ammunition. The police administration wishes to reassure the public that every lawful effort will be made and all available resources will be utilized to address this troubling behavior. Where sufficient evidence exists that criminal offenses have been committed, those responsible will be investigated and brought before the courts. Commissioner of Police Everton Jeffers is appealing particularly to young people to reject the dangerous culture of glorifying firearms and criminal behavior. You can read more about that in today's Point Express. New French ambassador presents credentials to government, and the new ambassador of the French Republic accredited to Antigua and Barbuda, Her Excellency Marie-Noëlle Duris, paid her first official visit to St. John's on Monday when she presented her credentials to senior government officials. Duris presented her credentials first to the Governor General, Deputy Sir Claire Roberts, at Government House, followed by courtesy calls on Foreign Minister E.P. Chet-Green and Prime Minister Gaston Brown. In his welcome remarks to the new ambassador, Sir Claire noted that Antigua and Barbuda attaches a particular significance to the fact that France was among the first countries to establish diplomatic relations with the young nation immediately after independence. He noted that over the years, the two countries have developed a relationship founded upon mutual respect, friendship and cooperation. He added that Antigua and Barbuda values the long-standing commitment of France and its Caribbean territories to regional cooperation and the support extended in areas including civil aviation, health, trade, military cooperation and national development. You can read more about that and see some pictures in today's Point Express. Now, as we skedaddle over to today's Daily Observer, and a Crosby's man to face judge over $372,000 of cannabis charges. That story's on page 3. And award winners and members of the National Parent Teacher Association at the organization's third annual awards ceremony. And also, Surrender or We Will Find You, Jeffers Warns Criminals. That's on page 5. So as we go into the headlines this morning, and Latriska Thomas reports that more than a year after customs officers cracked open a suspicious cardboard box at the Deepwater Harbour, the man accused in connection with the discovery is now headed to the High Court to face a judge. Nadim Brandon Dumith's case was committed to the January Aziz on Monday after Chief Magistrate Nayo Emmanuel dismissed a no-case submission last week, which was filed by his attorney, Wendell Alexander, who had argued that there was insufficient evidence to send the matter higher. 15 exhibits and 16 witnesses are expected to be called against the Crosby's man if the case goes to trial. He could be summoned before the High Court for arraignment anytime from January 2027. The charges stem from a joint operation between the Narcotics Department and customs officials on May 9th, 2025, during which officers discovered 62 vacuum-sealed packages of cannabis hidden inside a brown cardboard container box at the Deepwater Harbour. The seized substance weighed 62 pounds in total, with an estimated street value of $372,000. Dumith faces the 5 charges: conspiracy to commit drug trafficking, possession of cannabis with intent to transfer, importation of cannabis, and being concerned in the supply of cannabis. In other headlines, registry alone cannot protect children, says Liddy. Tana Weston reports that Pastor Kevin Liddy is of the opinion that the sex offenders register alone cannot protect children, calling for stronger safeguards and coordinated support. Speaking during Observer Radio's Big Issues program, Liddy described child sexual abuse as an evil that no institution should shield. It is wicked and there's no justification whatsoever for it. No excuse, and when it happens in a home, a school, a sporting organization, a community, or even in a church, we must never protect an institution or an individual at the expense of a child. Turning to the registry itself, Liddy said it has value but limited reach. He said a registry only identifies offenders who have already been caught, leaving other risks unaddressed. My answer is yes, it can be a tool, but it cannot be the only tool. What about the child who has been groomed right now? What about the offender who has never been caught? What about the child who is afraid to speak? A registry alone cannot solve these problems, Liddy said. Liddy called for child education on boundaries and grooming delivered from an early age. He said children must be encouraged to keep speaking out until they are heard. We have to teach our children at an age-appropriate level and beginning as early as possible about their bodies, boundaries, inappropriate behavior, grooming and secrets. Keep telling until somebody listens, because sometimes the first adult doesn't even believe them, the pastor stressed. Every organization that works with children needs strong safeguarding rules, Liddy said, including churches. He said protecting a child must take priority over an institution's reputation. Liddy called for a coordinated response involving several professions. Liddy identified silence as the main force allowing abuse to continue. Every organization dealing with children needs strong safeguarding policies, churches included. If we generally believe a child may be in danger, protecting that child must come before protecting anybody's reputation. We need trained police officers, social workers, counselors, doctors, and we also need prosecutors who understand these cases. Sexual abuse survives in secrecy. It survives when families cover it up. It survives when institutions protect themselves, Liddy noted. Liddy closed by cautioning against relying on a public list alone and pointed to the scale of reported abuse in Antigua and Barbuda as evidence more must be done. In other headlines, Surrender or We Will Find You, Jeffers Warns Criminals. Kishan Joseph reports that Commissioner of Police Everton Jeffers has issued a stern warning to people involved in ongoing criminal activity, warning them to surrender before officers track them down. Jeff has made an appeal during an exclusive interview with Observer Media. He said police will not hesitate to return fire if officers are fired upon during any confrontation. According to Jeffers, those engaged in crime as an occupation or hobby ultimately end up in one of the three places: prison, hospital, or the grave. He said no amount of money, not 200, not 300, is worth a person's life, and urged those involved to consider legitimate ways of earning a living instead. The commissioner also addressed the psychological toll of violence, telling those responsible that taking a life carries consequences beyond arrest. When you kill people, you can't sleep, Jeffers said, adding that appearances of calm among offenders do not reflect the reality of what they carry internally. Jeffers said the Royal Police Force will actively search for those responsible for recent unrest, warning that a small number of people should not be allowed to keep the wider population living in fear. If you, in your small numbers, think that it is okay to disquiet the country and put the majority of people in fear, the people are going to turn on you, he said. The commissioner encouraged those involved in crime to turn themselves in voluntarily, suggesting that cooperation with police could be viewed favorably by the judiciary. Even though we have not found you yet, I think it is good that you turn yourself in, Jeffers said. At least we can sit down and talk, you can explain, and maybe the judiciary might have a little sympathy on you. Jeffers extended his message beyond those directly committing crimes, appealing also to family members and associates who may be benefiting from criminal proceeds without participating directly. He warned that such individuals risk arrest if their connection to criminal activity is uncovered. When they are caught and it leads to you, you will also be arrested, he said. The commissioner called on residents to report suspicious behavior among people they know rather than remain silent or accept benefits from criminal activity. If you see them getting themselves into something that is criminal, warn them. And if they do not stop, report them, Jeffers said. He urged citizens who wish to change to seek but support through the church, while calling for those unwilling to change to be exposed to authorities. Jeffers thanked the public for its continued support, saying he had taken note of residents expressing a collective resolve to protect the country. It's our country and we will fight to keep it safe, he said. And in other headlines, MPTA honors outstanding parents, students and teachers. And that's the 12 parents, students and teachers from public and private schools have been recognized for their contributions and achievements at the National Parent Teacher Association 3rd Annual Awards Ceremony. The ceremony held recently at Christian Assembly Ministries in Painters celebrated educators and parents as well as students who excelled in the Grade 6 National Assessment and Caribbean Secondary Education Certificate examinations. Ernesta Augustine Edwards of the Seventh-day Adventist Primary, Claudette Brown of T.N. Kernan Primary, Damien Tong of Irene B. Williams Secondary, and A.D. Byrne of St. Joseph's Academy received Parent of the Year awards in the private primary, public secondary, and private secondary categories. If you want to read more and find out who won, take a read in today's Daily Observer. Safe Schools program expanded to secondary schools. That's article by Kashan Joseph. And the ECCO to distribute more than 1.7 million in royalties. Songwriters, composers and music publishers across the organization of the Eastern Caribbean states are set to receive a share of more than 1.7 million in royalties when Eastern Caribbean Collective Organizations for Music Rights makes its 2025 distribution later this month. The distribution schedule for September 23rd covers royalties collected between January 1st and December 31st, 2025 from broadcast, carnival activities, general music use and live events throughout the region. It also includes overseas income received from Echo's sister societies and the United States-based Mechanical Licensing Collective. Echo said 55% of the total allocation will go directly to its members in the OECS, while the remaining 45% will be paid to sister societies abroad for affiliated members whose music was used within Echo's territories. And you can read more about that in today's Daily Observer. Police rebrand meaningless without reform, critics say. Kishan Joseph reports that plans to rename the Royal Police Force a service will do little to improve policing without sweeping reforms to leadership, training, discipline and promotions, two prominent commentators have argued. Nuffield Burnett, who served with the force for 38 years, made the comments on Observer Radio's Big Issue program on Sunday. He said the rebrand does nothing to address the organization's core problems. No bearing, no benefit, no value. It doesn't bring anything, Burnett said. It's just a play on words. It doesn't add any benefit to the constabulary at all, period. Burnett, author of two books on policing in Antigua and Barbuda, said what the force truly needs is radical leadership, an injection of outside strength capable of restoring discipline and professionalism he believes have eroded over time. Attorney at law Gail Pirot, also appearing on the program, agreed the issue runs deeper than semantics. She pointed to the absence of mandatory ongoing training for officers as a structural failure within the organization. If you want to read more, take a read of the article, quite detailed, in today's Daily Observer. And UK arrival surge as Antigua and Barbuda targets carnival growth. And also, MCA takes cannabis awareness program to the Harrison Centre. The Medicinal Cannabis Authority has taken its substance abuse awareness campaign to the Harrison Centre School of Continuing Education, giving students practical information intended to help them make informed health and life choices. There are some images and an article there for you to take a read. And in court matters, Trixus Thomas reports that a 30-year-old man has been remanded after appearing in court in connection with a break-in at Sunny Limited on Long Street. Marcus Gilpin of Old Pound Road appeared before Senior Magistrate Veronica Thomas Monday, represented by Attorney Wayne Marsh, facing charges of break-in and larceny and malicious damage. Gilpin is accused of breaking into the business sometime between August 10th and 11th, making off with a large haul of merchandise. Police say the stolen items included 25 pairs of sneakers, 50 pieces of assorted clothing, 5 suitcases, 40 speakers, 50 school bags, 36 pairs of socks, 25 pairs of short jeans and 50 pairs of long jean pants. Also taken were 30 pairs of adult slippers, 15 pairs of children's slippers, 10 travelling bags, 20 solar lights, boxers, radios, a washing machine, a refrigerator, a card machine, children's personal care products and 2 DVR systems. He's also accused of maliciously damaging the business's camera system, valued at approximately $50,000. The combined value of the stolen and damaged properties estimated at $103,201. Gilpin will now remain at His Majesty's prison until his next court hearing on October 12th. And 2 men are beginning prison terms this week after separate firearm cases landed before Chief Magistrate Nayo Emmanuel. Shamar Carr, a 24-year-old painter, was sentenced to 1 year, 10 months and 28 days, while Kadesh Hodge, a 26-year-old truck operator from Pigas, received 2 years, 1 month and 20 days. Both men pleaded guilty to unlawful possession of a firearm and ammunition, though the circumstances behind their arrest were markedly different. Carr's case dates back to June 20th, when a Black Lawson 38 pistol and 5 rounds of ammunition were discovered concealed in a multicolored backpack on the passenger side of a vehicle at Clare Hall. The chief magistrate noted the firearm contained more than 2 rounds and the facts pointed to group activity, factors that pushed his sentence above the standard starting point under the court's guidelines. Carr, who has no prior criminal record, received a credit for good character, some remorse shown in court and an early guilty plea, along with 83 days already spent on remand. Hodge's arrest came weeks later on August 23rd after a multi-agency police operation involving the Criminal Investigations Department Task Force, the St. John's, Freetown and Special Services units and the Narcotics Department stopped and searched a truck he was driving in the Villa area. Officers found a Browning 25 semi-automatic pistol and 7 rounds of ammunition, one chambered inside a black crossbody bag stashed between the seats. The chief magistrate cited the location of the stop, a known gang area, along with the chambered round and the prosecution's unchallenged claim of Hodge's gang affiliation as reasons the offence was treated as more serious than ordinary possession. Hodge, who represented himself in court, received a reduction for his guilty plea and credit for 20 days spent on remand. The maximum sentence for summary firearm possession offences is 5 years in prison. The seized firearms and ammunition in both matters have been ordered lodged with the armory for confiscation. And those are some of the headlines we have here in Antigua and Barbuda for today, which is Tuesday the 15th of September. The time is 9:47 here in Antigua and Barbuda. And coming up, we have the mental health segment with Dr. Therese Minnett-Joseph. So stick around. Do not touch that dial. Go and get the kettle on. Make sure that you have a nice cup of tea, coffee, bush tea, whatever it is you need to sit down and let's talk about suicide among us as a nation. You're locked in with me, Ali B, on 97.1 FM. 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

0: And welcome back to 97.1 FM. I love this song. I really, really, really do. And I want to say grand rising and welcome. Dr. Therese Millet-Joseph is in the house. Good morning, Queen. Good morning, Queen.
1: Good morning. Oh, you can't hear me?
0: I can hear you now, sweetheart. We've got this whole new deck set thing, right? And I tell you what, you've got to make sure you've pressed all your buttons. So I'm just making sure I've pressed all my buttons this morning, doll. How are you, Queen? How are you? Doc? Have you got...
1: Can you hear me?
0: I can hear you now when you speak.
1: Oh,
0: like you, okay. Yeah, you got to speak.
1: I thought you couldn't hear me.
0: Yeah,
1: so I was typing in the chat.
0: I got you.
1: Oh, okay.
0: I got you. Oh, and I'm actually looking for something right now. So you carry on talking, because I kind of let them know yesterday that we are celebrating this morning. Yeah. Just a little bit, just for a minute, not long. All right. Just like just a little bit.
1: What are we celebrating?
0: You.
1: Me?
0: Yeah.
1: Why?
0: What do you mean, why? What's going on with you? What do you mean, why? Hold on a minute. What? I've got it. Hold on. Before you, don't say nothing. This is for you.
1: Okay.
0: Yes, yes, yes. Congratulations goes out to Dr. Therese Millet-Joseph. Yes, indeed. She is now fully qualified, fully licensed, detailed, you name it. The whole world now knows Antigua and Barbuda has a daughter of the soil, and she has graduated. Congratulations to you, Queen.
1: Thank you.
0: You are more than
1: thank
0: welcome.
1: Thank you very much.
0: You are more than welcome. I told Trevor this morning, he's like, but I thought she was a doctor already. I said, nah, this is like a doctor. She should have Dr. Therese Millet-Joseph in front of her name, really and truly. You know what I'm saying?
1: Yes. I officially received my full... qualification, fully licensed, all the things
0: that need to be happening, exactly. And we are so proud of you.
1: All the paperwork and all the things that, you know, the 100 million things that they put you through over here.
0: And now,
1: so I made it to the end of the long journey. So
0: yes, you did. Yes,
1: everything
0: you did.
1: is official. And so we out here.
0: And we here in Antigua and Barbuda are so proud of you. We are so happy for you. And it's been an incredible journey for you. And now no more studying. I mean, you can't not stop studying because you're dealing with the brain and the mind.
1: I'm not going to say no more studying.
0: But yes.
1: There are a couple other things I might do, but nothing as heavy as
0: what
1: you
0: you've
1: know,
0: done. And again, congratulations to you, Queen. And well done. Absolutely well done to you. Honestly, I am so chuffed for you. It's untrue. And I was so proud sitting here watching through the Zoom or whatever we were using to watch you do your presentation defending your dissertation, and then the question and answers afterwards. I stayed through all of that listening to, you know, and I'm thinking, think I'm naked, you know, just to make sure that if you lost your plot, you know, if you didn't know, just think of me naked, and nobody wants that, and then you just get back on focus. You know, I was so happy
1: for you.
0: You
1: see how they were grilling me, though.
0: I saw how they were grilling you, girl. I thought, hold on a minute, she ain't no criminal. Hold on, what's going on? But no, you held your own, and you did it. And honestly, I was so chuffed to be in the audience watching you defend your dissertation, of which really didn't need any defending.
1: Well, yeah, I'm just happy to be done.
0: I'm glad that you are. I'm glad. And I'm glad for you that part now is over, you know. So well done. Congratulations, and definitely all the best in your continued journey of improving the mental health of people across not just Antigua and Barbuda, but across America and wherever else you impact as well. So today I've tried to give a little kind of like heads up, a little pre, you know, little warner about that we're going to be talking about suicide. I didn't want to be calling it unaliving or anything like that, because I think sometimes we take away from the importance of a subject when we give, you know, social media terminology and things like that, and it loses its emphasis. But I do have some support telephone numbers for our listeners this morning based on our discussion. So for crisis and community support, I have suicide crisis, family and social services, gender-based violence, counselling services, and mental health talk, and TIGA, and that one is a code that you've got to scan, but you can go onto the Antigua and Barbuda Holistic Coalition and you can get that information as well. So yes, Doc, not an easy topic this morning, not an easy one at all.
1: It is not, I agree, but though it is not an easy topic, it's certainly a very important topic.
0: Definitely.
1: We cannot choose not to talk about it, because you know it's a difficult one, and especially now when I say now, I mean this month, September specifically. Every year, September is commemorated as Suicide Prevention Awareness Month around the world, and so I think it would be remiss of us to not dedicate at least one mental health segment this month to having this very difficult conversation. This is an opportunity for us to challenge the stigma that is attached to having these conversations. Mm-hmm. It's also an opportunity to share resources and, of course, to raise awareness so that we can help to prevent suicide in our community, mm-hmm. not just in Antigua and Barbuda, but wherever our voices are being heard.
0: Mm-hmm. Most definitely.
1: So
0: most definitely.
1: The global theme for this year is changing the narrative on suicide. And there's a direct call to action. And the call to action is to start the conversation.
0: Mm.
1: Talk about it, basically.
0: Right.
1: This is essentially the challenge that they are putting out this year. That's why there's that theme of changing the narrative, because they are encouraging conversation. Let's all just stop avoiding talking about it. Let's stop avoiding the topic. Let's stop avoiding saying the word out loud. Let's start shifting from silence and misunderstanding to dialogue, because that is the only way that we're going to be able to address the issue.
0: Very true. Very, very true. Again, making it, normalizing the discussion and to counteract removing the action. Yeah?
1: Mm-hmm.
0: Okay.
1: Yeah.
0: Yeah. I get you.
1: Yeah.
0: And that does make sense, because we definitely do need to be having these conversations. That's why I said at the top, you know, we're not going to call it unaliving or, you know, fatal accident. No, we're going to call it suicide, because that's what it is. And people understand that word. They recognize that word. It makes you listen. It actually makes you listen. And hopefully this morning, it may not be you we're talking to. It may be someone in your family. It may be somebody in your workplace, work zone. It could be a colleague, somebody in your workplace, work zone. It could be a colleague. It could be in your community. But one thing that I

0: very, very important topic that we need to be addressing and talking about. And I, it wasn't something that I wanted to avoid, not at all. But I am cognizant of the fact that sometimes when we have these conversations, Doc, I do wonder for some, what do they do with what we've said? And I'm hoping that from our discussion today, that people who may be feeling whatever it may well be, and I don't want to say that it's the situation is a temporary situation, because not all situations are temporary. Yeah, this might be due to, you know, you might have thoughts of it because of health. You might have thoughts. You understand where I'm coming from, Doc?
1: Yeah.
0: Although some people, we may assume you've got a temporary situation and you've taken a permanent solution to it. But not always is it a temporary solution, all right? And what I'm trying to avoid is people looking at this as a solution. That's what I'm trying to do here this morning, to stop it being a solution for anyone. Am I right, Doc? I'm pretty right.
1: You are correct.
0: Yeah.
1: I would like to comment on that by saying that, you know, the main reason why people resort to suicide, often it's not because they don't want to be alive. And what I'm going to say might sound a little bit contradictory, but stay with me. Mm-hmm. It is not that they don't want to be alive. It's that they don't want to be alive and in whatever pain or whatever situation they are in.
0: Right.
1: And so it is usually out of a desire to escape the pain that they are in. If there is a way to escape the pain that they are in without taking their life, most people, I believe, would choose that. Mm-hmm. But sometimes people can't see any other way out of the pain.
0: Right.
1: And so they make that choice. I think people who experience suicidal ideations it's just people who are in pain and who are trying to figure out what's the best way to get out of the pain that I'm in, and who ultimately decide that they are out of all other options.
0: Right. And the fact that they may not have spoken to someone. I'm not saying they haven't. And they may have spoken to people and haven't been heard. They have not been comprehended. Yeah, they haven't been listened to with a view to hear what is actually... Yeah, because as you say, they may be well be at their point where they don't see a solution. And so to them, that is a solution. But because they haven't been able to communicate or haven't been listened to when they have communicated, that may well be the difference, the big difference. And all I'm saying to people is keep talking till somebody listens to you. Keep talking. Yeah. Someone said to me when I was having difficulty with my photography, and they said, oh, I'm going to send you some numbers and I want you to call them. And I said to this person, oh, this seems like begging. I don't want to be begging nobody. You understand? Oh, this makes me, I feel bad. I don't really. And he said to me, what is it that you want? And what are you prepared to do? He said, you need to just keep asking until you've got what you need done. And that's exactly what I did. I kept asking. I kept asking. I had DJ Nez. I had, I could go on. I had a peripheral of support from photographers here in Antigua and Barbuda. Because this man said to me, ask until you get what you need. Until your need is fulfilled. You understand? And I passed. I actually ended up passing. So I totally can understand what you're saying this morning. And I'm hoping that my example maybe

0: not the right example or analogy, but that's exactly what happened. And sometimes when you're facing a situation that you feel that you're alone and no one can help, it's sometimes the most unexpected individual. This person was unexpected because this person was in Germany and reached out to me and said, no, we're not having none of that. We're not having any of that. Come on. This is what you got to ask. We're gonna, and so until the need was over. And I do feel sometimes, and I may be wrong, but this is what I feel sometimes, that people that make this choice, this decision, need somebody like him, like I did. And no, I wasn't having any suicidal ideations or anything like that. I'm just saying, you get to a point where you feel so stuck, so lost, so don't know what to do. Yeah?
1: Yeah.
0: I'm just sharing.
1: Understood.
0: Yeah. I'm just sharing.
1: Understood. I totally get that. And one thing I want to pull out from what you said, when you spoke to that person, they took you seriously.
0: Yes.
1: And sometimes that is the problem.
0: Right.
1: That persons who are experiencing suicidal ideations have. Sometimes people don't take them seriously. Sometimes people are experiencing thoughts of suicide, which is what I refer to as suicidal ideation, mm-hmm. and they actually might verbalize it to someone, a friend, a co-worker, a family member, whoever it may be. They literally verbalize it. And whoever it is just totally misses that verbal cue.
0: Right.
1: Like they literally gave a verbal cue. They were talking about wanting to die. They talk about feeling like a burden. They talk about having no reason to live, you know, things like that. Those are verbal cues. And, you know, most times we just overlook the verbal cues. We either don't take the person seriously, or we assume that they're just joking, or we brush it off, you know. And the verbal cues just completely get ignored. We often also ignore behavioral changes, which sometimes come before a suicide attempt.
0: Right.
1: Behavioral changes might look like withdrawing from family and friends, giving away possessions that you really love, and all of a sudden you're giving away your things. People giving away their clothes, giving away their shoes, giving away items from their home, you know, stuff like that.
0: Okay.
1: And we are just like, we overlook behaviors like that and not realize that this is a sign this person might be planning to leave us. So that's why they're giving away everything. Sometimes they are doing research and asking questions about ways that they could take their life, researching lethal methods to attempt suicide, you know, or their mood might shift, extreme mood swings. Mm. They are severely depressed or are severely anxious.
0: Now, you mentioned, like, somebody may reach out to someone and may say, oh, I can't deal with this anymore, you know. I'm trying to think of something else somebody might say. It's better if I wasn't around, you know. I'm just trying to think of things that somebody may say. And as a person listening, as somebody listening, maybe this is where I feel, this is maybe where we need to be, I need to be focused, maybe. On the person listening, on the being the audience or the, you know, the person that that person might have come to, you hear it, you may have heard it, you may have heard it, and you, and like you said, some of the body movements, like withdrawal of things like that, yeah? What does someone, the person that you think, if someone said, oh, Alison, I can't take this anymore, you know, what do I do? What, you know, what, how can I bring them around. Is it time for me to start playing Inspector Clouseau? Well, listen, what do you mean you can't do it anymore? What is it that you do and you don't do anymore? You know, do I start asking the questions, the hard questions? Because maybe for some, they've got things going on in their own life. And they're like, oh, well, if you don't know how to do it, I don't know how to do it either, love. Do you know what I mean? Like,
1: yeah,
0: you don't want to appear to be dismissive, but you've got your own baggage and things going on. How do we, because again, I often wonder when we hear reports of somebody who's committed suicide and then you hear of the friends afterwards or surrounding and what have you, and I'm thinking, what could they have done?
1: Mm-hmm.
0: You know what I'm saying?
1: Yeah.
0: What could they have done as the friend or the auntie, uncle, mother, whatever? What could we have done? What should we be doing?
1: Well, firstly, if anybody around you is giving cues, especially if they're giving verbal cues, mm-hmm. like they literally said it out loud to you.
0: Uh-huh. But would someone say, I'm going to kill myself? Would somebody say that? Like, I mean...
1: People do.
0: Oh, gosh.
1: People do. People do talk about wanting to die. But people do talk about feeling like they are a burden and they just might as well be dead.
0: Okay, how can we turn... Because some people say it for manipulation, you know, and gaslighting.
1: Well, and that is true.
0: Right?
1: I would not encourage that you ignore a verbal cue until right. you are certain that it is just for manipulation.
0: Okay.
1: Don't assume first that it's manipulation.
0: Okay.
1: Address the cue and then afterwards investigate if it's manipulation.
0: Okay.
1: It is better to err on the side of caution.
0: Right. So if somebody says that, you know, deal with that, make sure that it's just,
1: and you can later investigate. But one of the first things that you need to do is to ask the person directly. The research literally supports this.
0: So the
1: first thing you need to do is ask them straight out. Don't try to sanitize the language.
0: Okay.
1: Ask them straight up directly. Are you thinking about suicide? Straight up.
0: It's, you know what? It's funny you should say that, right? Because I was on the ChatGPT, right? And I wrote something and ChatGPT says to me, is this like what you just said? Is this serious? Are you thinking of doing something harmful? And I'm like, no.
1: Yeah, because that's the protocol. That's the protocol.
0: Wow.
1: The first thing you're supposed to do is ask the person directly. Don't sugarcoat it.
0: Allison,
1: ask them directly. Are you thinking about killing yourself? Or are you thinking about suicide?
0: Right.
1: Straight up.
0: Don't hide it. Don't sugarcoat it.
1: No.
0: Just be direct.
1: Yeah. Okay. That's the protocol.
0: Okay.
1: Ask the direct question.
0: Okay. And because I find, you know, some people may feel it's sensitive. They're walking on eggshells. Like they don't know how to approach it.
1: Yeah, and that's the reason why people tend not to ask, because they feel like they shouldn't. Because some people will say, well, I don't want to ask that question because I feel like I am planting the idea in the person's head.
0: Right. But you're saying ask it directly because
1: ask
0: it's a question.
1: It directly.
0: You're not saying to someone.
1: You're not planting any ideas.
0: Any ideas.
1: If the idea wasn't there at all, the person is going to immediately say no.
0: Of course. Like I did to the ChatGPT. What the hell are you talking about? Nah. I just want to relocate. I want to move house. Like, yeah. Or move room, you know. But yeah, some people have to categorically make this clear. You have to be direct. Ask them direct.
1: Yes.
0: And
1: so it doesn't plant any idea in the person's head.
0: And you're asking a question.
1: If the person is not even considering that at all, the person is going to categorically say, absolutely not. Somebody who is actually thinking about it, though, what you did is you actually opened the door.
0: Of conversation.
1: Yes.
0: Gotcha.
1: You actually opened the door because you let them know, hey.
0: I know what you're thinking.
1: I know what you're thinking, and I am open to talking about it with you.
0: And
1: you're actually reducing distress and opening a door for support.
0: And you should be at that point a willing ears, an effective listener. Is that what you call it?
1: The next thing is to listen without judgment. Provide a safe space for them to speak without trying to, you know, like make them feel bad for thinking it, without judging them, and, you know, those types of things. Judgment free. Listen without judgment. And then the next thing that you have to do is you have to think safety. Safety looks like, who do we need to call?
0: Right.
1: Do we need to call a therapist? Do I need to call 911? Do we need to call an ambulance for them to take you now? Do we need to make sure that you do not have access to any lethal means to harm yourself? Do you have medications or firearms or anything like that in your house?
0: Okay.
1: You need to remove them
0: those things
1: immediately.
0: And any sharp objects, anything like that
1: sharp
0: as well.
1: Sharp objects, yes. We need to put time and distance between you and any lethal items that could increase the risk that you actually try something. And we need to bring in professionals.
0: Right. And that could mean, as you say, dialing 911.
1: It might mean dialing 911,
0: or
1: yeah.
0: Or it could mean dialing, or going to the hospital.
1: Yes.
0: It could mean going to the hospital. It could also mean contacting the family and social services. And I have the number. It's 24/7. That's 774-0656. And that's for family and social services. You could also do the SARC hotline as well, and which is 463-5555, and that's the Support and Referral Centre. And also Counselling Services and the Ministry of Education, they have a telephone number, which is 462-4970, and also WhatsApp, which is 268-720-4065. So there's just some numbers here in Antigua and Barbuda if you get to that point. If you are someone listening to someone, talking to someone, you too can access and call these numbers on behalf of the individual that you are with or talking to. And as you say, create a safe space and a safe space as in removing any hazards or anything that could cause harm. And even neckties, scarves, things like that, yeah? Medication, all that kind of stuff, yeah, definitely. These things need to be removed from the house. Just put somewhere else, unknown to the individual until help is received. That's if you've opened up that door. I love the way you said that be direct. Be absolutely direct. Don't sugarcoat it. Don't be mamby-pamby about it. Ask them directly. Because one, as you said, the person not feeling that way is going to say, oh, what kind of foolishness, your chatbot, you know? And then that just dismisses it, and everybody has a breather. But you have, and if not, you open the door for that individual to be able to have a conversation. And as you say, create a safe space, non-judgmental, listen, be an effective listener. I think if everybody, if we all take all that on board, and I know you've got more to tell us, but if we all take that initial guidance on board, the amount of people we might be able to help, support, I think it would be incredible.
1: Right. Yeah.
0: Because you just said a lot of people are like, I don't want to ask that, you know. You just feel like you don't want to reply, but you're not. You're asking a question. You're not stating, making a statement. You're asking a question. So you're not planting anything in anybody's head. As you said, if it's already there, you're opening the door for a conversation to happen. But if it's not there, it's quite easy to be dismissed, and both of you can laugh about it and move on. Thank you so much for that. I think it's really a really important part.
1: Yes, absolutely. And I know that people are often reluctant to ask that question for the reasons that you mentioned, but think about the possibility that you might be saving someone's life by just biting the bullet and ask. Just asking.
0: It doesn't cost anything, you know. And as you say, you might be that lifeline that the individual needs by hitting the nail on the head, as it were, you know.
1: Exactly.
0: And
1: go
0: Go on.
1: Some people, when they are giving those verbal cues, mm-hmm. like when they're making a comment about talking about, like they're talking about wanting to die or feeling like they don't have any reason to live, you know, and they're giving those verbal cues, mm-hmm. you know, they don't give those verbal cues randomly. Often they are giving those verbal cues in the presence of a person who they believe will actually be supportive. They're not just going to say it randomly to just any Tom, Dick, or Harry. They are often saying it to somebody that they actually feel confident enough to say something like that to.
0: Okay, that makes sense. That makes sense. And the person may not even realize that this person feels an ease of being able to drop that comment.
1: Trust them enough to drop a comment like that.
0: Yeah.
1: Knowing. You should not ignore it.
0: Do not ignore it. And be upfront and be straight. Ask the question. I mean, obviously, you're going to listen to what they've said, but ask the question directly. And that you've got two ways to go there. And as you say, after that, it's let's get them support. Let's get them in a safe space. Let's get possibly professional help because they may want to harm themselves, so that we want to put them in a safe space. Question. It says, for example, dial 911. Usually when you dial 911, you're either going to get the police or the ambulance, yeah? And I guess in this situation, both could come, yeah?
1: Both
0: could come.
1: Quite possible.
0: Our first responders, are they equipped in the training to support individuals who may be at this crisis point in their life?
1: Yes, absolutely. First responders have to be trained in suicide prevention, suicide intervention. First responders. Let me see, because I cannot speak for first responders everywhere in the world. So I can't say with confidence that this happens in Antigua. Before anybody come for me, let me just say, I can't say with confidence that this happens in Antigua. But in departments over here, it is mandatory that they receive training in suicide prevention. They have specialized programs like QPR for first responders. QPR stands for question, persuade, and refer. They do workshops, and not just first responders. There are specialized programs for police, for firefighters, for EMTs on how to recognize warning signs, how to safely intervene, and also how to connect individuals to help. Because suicide is considered a public health issue, because it really is, and I don't know if it has been brought to that level in Antigua and Barbuda, but in the US, it is considered a public health issue. The same as, for example, if there was a measles breakout, it would be considered a public health issue. Mm. When there was a COVID-19 pandemic, that was classified as a public health issue. You understand?
0: Yeah.
1: So when I say a public health issue, I'm talking about like at that level, it's viewed that seriously.
0: Right.
1: So suicide is considered a public health issue here.
0: I mean,
1: they have to have national programming to combat it, because it is. Let me tell you how serious it is. And I don't have any statistics for Antigua. I can give you statistics for the United States, because this is where I live and work. But suicide is considered a leading cause of death here in the US, right? I literally have the national statistics in front of me right now. You know, I always have the statistics in front of me. Whenever I'm talking on a topic, I pull up the statistics.
0: Right.
1: Because I like to speak from a factual position. Here in the US, they always do a ranking of the top leading causes of death for individuals in the United States, and they rank it whether the people are dying of natural causes, whether they're dying from sickness and disease or lifestyle diseases, whether they're dying from accidents, from fires, from natural disasters or whatever. And they always rank the top 9 or the top 10. And suicide is in the top 9 leading causes of death for individuals in the United States. Right. It's literally considered a public health issue, and specifically it's not just ranked among the top 9. It's ranked among the top 9 leading causes of death for people between the ages of 10 to 64. That's a lot of young people.
0: That's
1: the main reason why it's considered a public health crisis. Because if people between the ages of 10 and 64 are committing suicide at alarming levels, what is happening? We're wiping out the next generation themselves.
0: Right. I mean, I've got statistics for Antigua, because I know, like you like to have statistics, but I've got some for Antigua, but ours is not as up to date. Now, Antigua and Barbuda suicide mortality rate per 100,000 population data was reported at 1.46 ratio. So 1 to 4 in 2021. This records an increase from the previous number of 0.770 ratio for 2020. Now, we're in 2026. Recently, we've had, sadly, suicides in Antigua and Barbuda. I think it's last week or the week before, a young man was buried due to, you know, suicide. And so we don't have the up-to-date figures, but even 1 to 4 or 1 in 4 ratio of a population of 100,000, even that is quite high.
1: Yeah. Antigua is such a small place, so... even if it's one person that did it, that's a big deal, you know. And I think it's important to talk about the youth impact in particular. Because when you see statistics like people between 10 and 64, 10! Can you imagine people as young as 10 committing suicide? That's crazy to me.
0: That is crazy. I mean, because I would wonder, what would a child... You know, why would a child want to do this? But then sometimes you get that there's coercion. You know, there's a sense of, you know, what other people are saying, what other people do. And then this introduction of social media, you know. Again, this comparison.
1: The national statistics said that it is the leading cause of death globally for young people between age 10 and 24. That's the youth impact. And that's huge. These are babies.
0: Babies, exactly. Like, you're thinking, what could possibly, you know, what is it that you can't get through? Mm-hmm. Or get over, or get done.
1: Mm-hmm.
0: You know?
1: Yeah. And I have a global statistic here from last year, which says, this is not a national statistic, this is a global statistic, that says that over 700,000 people died by suicide last year. That translates to one person every 40 seconds.
0: Wow.
1: Yeah. 700,000 in a year.
0: In a year.
1: In a year.
0: Wow. And what comes to my mind is, those 700,000, they had family and friends and people that cared about them. And
1: so imagine the impact.
0: I'm just wondering how many, you know, people left wondering why, or why didn't you talk to me, or why didn't I not ask you the question? You understand?
1: Like, especially in the case of children.
0: Oh my gosh. And as funny as you say that, I was at an event from the Antigua and Barbuda Holistic Coalition, and they did an event for youth, mental health for youth, and they talked a lot about self-harming and behaviors and language that might be, you know, used in certain, you know, if they were feeling a certain type of way. And what got everybody there, that was the Governor General, Sir Rodney Williams, and a lot of the speakers at the event, what got everybody was the lack of attendance. The lack of attendance. You know, it was an event for parents, young people, to listen to, let them know that, you know, you will be heard. It was a workshop, and of a few parents, I could say less than five, turned up. The place was full of professionals, you know, working alongside young people, but the parents weren't there, you know, they weren't, and it was sad to see, but it was such an effective workshop, and I came back with lots of information, and, you know, young people are encouraged to write about their feelings, and that you know, that their feelings are valid, and that they can journal them, and journals are available to be given away free, and pens and things like that. And they also gave them some short, effective tasks that they can do when they are starting to feel either anxious or, you know, again, feeling any kind of type of way, certain things that they can keep them focused on, their schoolwork and things like that. So, you know, and I thought that the next one would be about friendships and, you know, because everybody wants their child to go to school and make friends, right? And then,
1: yes, of course,
0: you know, and then
1: you don't want your child to be isolated
0: and lonely and things like that. So again, there's so much, you know, that this workshop could have started, and the development onto other things to support young people, especially you, because when you said from 6, did you say from 6 to 64?
1: No, 10.
0: 10 to 64.
1: 10 to 64.
0: 10. That's not even teenage.
1: Right. Yeah.
0: 10. You're in primary school. 10.
1: Yeah.
0: 10. Mm-hmm. So again, these are, you know, some of these things that were given out at the event to support, you know, so children don't get overwhelmed. And, you know, especially going into the new school term, it may well be a new school. You might, they might be sadly thinking they got away from a bully and found another, you know, understand where I'm coming from? There's so many different parameters that, you know, that affect a young person at school, and at 10.
1: Yeah, that's crazy to me. Every time I look at the statistics and I see that, it doesn't matter how many times I look at it, I still shake my head every time.
0: It's just amazing.
1: Because I just, no matter how many years I do this work, I don't think I will ever get over that.
0: Wow.
1: Every single time I look at those statistics, I shake my head. Every single time. Because no amount of years could ever make me normalize a child of that age. Taking their life.
0: Yeah.
1: You know?
0: You know, I find that absolutely, it's abhorrent to have that thought, to be quite honest. We have a caller on the line. Let me just check. Hello, good morning, caller.
2: Hi, sir.
0: Hey, good morning, Fishhead. How are you?
2: I'm good. How are we doing, Doc?
1: I am well. How are you?
2: Well, me make the best of life. Me make the best of life. Me not complain. I never complain. We up, you know, them other people that come yesterday that they're not up today.
1: True that. Any day that you're still above ground is a good day.
2: No, yes.
0: Amen.
2: So I just come on because I'm in the same location where my always window when me call in, so I hear me.
0: Okay,
2: we would, hear me.
0: Yeah, no, I was looking for you yesterday. I was getting a bit worried because we hadn't heard from you through the whole show, you know. But don't worry, Mama Cole and Lady J were there to make sure that I was all right, because Mama Cole, well, yeah, she... She had some news for us yesterday. So yes, we were looking for you yesterday, Fishette, but I'm glad to hear your voice this morning. And again, as I said, that, you know, the topic today, suicide, and Dr. Therese is just telling me, you know, we're talking about the lowest base age range at the moment is 10. Young people of 10 to 64 are killing themselves for one reason or another. And so, you know, and I'm saying I may not be able to, you know, in the past I've not been able to maybe help someone, but I'm getting the tools this morning. You know, if somebody is...
2: giving... Can I say something there?
0: Yeah.
2: Let me tell you, Sec and Doc, let me tell you. The AI agenda is as real as the sun is shining. And I can't get it from them. AI do a lot of damage. Me not say that he not do good, no. He do good, yes. But he's doing bad, too. And in a manner sense, I run from them. Yeah, I'm going to tell you. And people like it, where in a for your life you ever hear what 10-year-old want commit suicide? When I am gonna go? With the rise of technology, and the rise of ignorance, rather than the rise of intelligence. To me, the rise of technology and the rise of ignorance. Because let me tell you now, you check. When I am gonna go up, I'm gonna out in the parser. I'm going to go over patterns, then go fishing. I would eat kushu. Tell me about them. 8 weeks holiday won't come. And I want to, I mean, while I go Dillaps, I'll come a Bethesda by Uncle Prince. I'll go a Dillaps by Aunt Edith. They see the go by my grandmother. If I no bring back the family in our unit, I will lose more than that. Family as a unit. One mother, not even a mother, a father, one mother, because the Bible says a father first. A father, mother, and children. I'm reading. Because they don't want to read no more. Right now, everything, parents are push phone in their hand and they don't know what I'm going to do. You don't know what somebody on the line and tell them. You with me? Are you with me?
1: I'm with you.
0: I'm with you. But my concern right now is, while we try or people are trying to move forward and improve and develop the family unit, you know, it's like some of the horses have bolted already. What do we do about those individuals who are outside of the family? Or, you know, it could be, we could be, you know, right now our conversation, and this is what is getting to me this morning, is that our conversation this morning isn't just for adults. Our conversation are for 10-year-olds. You understand? When you hear a child, I don't know if I can imagine hearing a child say some of the things that make me think, are you going to ask that child the question kind of thing. I'm absolutely gobsmacked. But what do you know? That's what we're talking about this morning, Fishette, that, you know, there are elements or issues or situations, and me and the doc, I mean, I'm just dumbfounded. It's like, what problem could a 10-year-old have? Or, you know, that would make them want to choose suicide.
2: No.
0: You understand where I'm coming from? Like, and how would they understand? Surely they don't understand the complexities of the decision or the choice that they're thinking of making.
2: That's what happened.
0: They can't understand that, surely.
2: It's not what the 10-year-old is thinking now. It's what the 10-year-old is taught. Because if they don't tell them about them, something they won't do them. I forget real.
0: And again, I guess this is where guidance and social media.
2: Do you believe that one mother duck can carry one mother hen chicken their pan?
0: Well, no, because hens don't swim. Like, come on now.
2: Oh, Okay.
0: No.
2: So that's my argument. The parents and them, what happened? I think that parents has lost. When we were growing up, it was mothers raising children and the fathers go to work and time day. And when I come from work, before I go play, we had responsibilities wherein we had to go to the ground. I have to go to plant the ground. You have to pull bush. Before you go play. If you have a plant, if you have a cut down cane, you have a cut. If you have pecan.
0: But we understand, Fisher, that and I'm not saying it's better, but the modern world that
2: yes.
0: and the technology that's developed it into that modern world has removed us a good way
2: yes.
0: away from. I mean, and don't get me wrong, I still remember, but I'm of an age where there were no computers, there were no cell phones. If you
2: yes.
0: wanted to make a private call, you got out the house and went to a telephone box. You know, there was it's a different kind of world. And
2: yes.
0: and what is something that the doc said. And it came to me and it's now gone. The doc had talked about... it's going to come back to me. But, it's a different kind of set of... it's a different world now. And although some people are trying to hold on to get that back, the other side is pushing for technology. They're pushing for all this modernity. They're pushing, I'm hearing teachers complain at the attention span of the children in their classroom, that it's further reduced. I'm hearing, different educational kind of, complaints about the fact that children so bombed down with technology and media, and what's going on, that they're not safeguarded anymore.
2: They are so caught up with the technology that they have lost. They have not gained the knowledge that we gain in the natural world.
0: No, because they're not doing the things that we used to do in the natural world.
2: No.
0: They're not going outside and playing and picking and going scrumping and taking apples off of trees.
2: I have to go to pasta, go look what livestock and...
0: No, a lot of that, and not just in Antigua and Barbuda, this is across the globe. This is across the globe. And
2: yeah.
0: my concerns are, as that's it, the doc said, it's not only that... Some people commit suicide and then follow suit. So,
2: yeah.
0: I'm wondering sometimes, behavior now being mimicked by, and again, because I don't believe a 10-year-old child, I'm not saying they don't understand death, but the finality of it for them, I don't think they fully truly understand. And until parents take back children back under their wing, and as you say, whenever you've seen the last time you saw a child sit down and read a book,
2: these
0: things are now taken away and are hard to, the horse is bolted, it's hard to bring the horse back, but doc, and it's coming up to
1: can
0: time
1: I just say,
0: yeah.
1: just to add to the point you just made, that most individuals, and I think I said this earlier today, most individuals experiencing suicidal thoughts do not want to die. What they want is for the overwhelming pain that they are experiencing to stop.
0: To stop, yeah.
1: And sometimes they just can't think of another option to make the pain stop.
0: Which is why if we hear those ideations or see change behavior, we need to challenge it head on, no sugarcoating, challenge them. Are you wanting to kill yourself? Are you wanting to, is that what you want to do? And as she said, they'll either say emphatically, no, what are you talking about? Or you have opened a door for them to feel safe and have that conversation and maybe get that help, and not even maybe, to get that help and support. What I'm saying is we may not be able to stop people getting to that point, but we can educate people, guide people, in order to recognize these things so that it can be halted. Is that right, Doc?
1: Yes, you're absolutely correct. Yes, agreed.
0: Yeah, because we won't, you know, we may not be able to stop people, like, you know, because we may not know. They isolate themselves, they stop talking. But we, at least you're empowering people surrounding, giving them the tools so that they are empowered to be able to be a more supportive role in that person's, you know, before that person actually has a demise. And I think what you've said agreed. This morning is absolutely brilliant.
1: And it's important to state that suicide is preventable.
0: It is preventable. Very much so. And most of the situations and most of the problems are surmountable. They are surmountable. It's only temporary. You understand? And even if it's something that's not temporary, like a long-term sickness or something, there are mechanisms and things that can be put in place to make life easier. I'm sure. Or maybe I'm too naive and being too optimistic, but I think that's what we need.
1: I don't think you're being too optimistic.
2: Can I say something here?
0: Yeah, surely.
2: I'm going to tell you something.
0: You've got to be quick because I've only got 5 minutes. Yeah. I've literally...
2: Quick and to the point. What's happening in the world today is happening because of our lack of love for God and love for humanity, for human beings. Lack of love for God first and love for ourselves as human beings. That's it.
0: Thank you for that, Fishhead. I don't know, tomorrow we might be able to continue this discussion or have this as part of a discussion.
2: I got to tell you something, Alibi. Alibi, I am not at the location that I was all the time.
0: Okay.
2: I'm actually in a home.
0: You're actually what?
2: In a home.
0: In a home that people are looking after you?
2: Yeah.
0: Is that something that's going to be long term?
2: No, I hope it won't be.
0: Okay.
2: It'll be for like 2 weeks or something.
0: Okay, so is this just on like Monday to Friday and then you go back home?
2: No.
0: You're going to be there for a couple?
2: I'm here permanently until for 2 weeks.
0: You're here for two, okay. All right then. But you're good, yeah?
2: Yeah, hey, look, let me tell them, you met the best.
0: Are you up the road near Hobbiton?
2: No. Right in Liberta.
0: Oh, you're still in Liberta? Okay then.
2: I'm back in Liberta.
0: Okay then, no problem. But you're right still, there, you can communicate with us.
2: You know
0: when
2: they're coming in Liberta, after they pass the hardware stores?
0: Yeah.
2: Right, on the side there's that big upstairs building coming up there.
0: Uh-huh.
2: I'm there.
0: Okay, but at least I know you're okay, and you can communicate with us and everything.
2: Okay, no problem.
0: That's good. No. I just want to make sure that you can still communicate with us on a daily basis.
2: Yeah,
0: and that you're good. Okay, cool.
2: I got,
0: that's cool.
2: I got my $2 5-day call.
0: Okay, all right then. Okay, no, good. No, I'm concerned. I am concerned. And yesterday, when I didn't hear from you, I was just like, you know what? He's already got rid of all the radio stations and everything. So I said he must be doing something. I did say that to Mama Cole. He's got to be doing something. He can't talk to us today. That's it, you know? And I wasn't accepting anything else. But I'm glad to hear your voice today. Most definitely, I'm glad to hear your voice today.
2: It's a pleasure.
0: All right. So tomorrow we'll have probably, I hope, if this cold will allow me to, I will be able to have a conversation with you tomorrow.
2: Yes.
0: All right, then.
2: But somehow, the hole in me kicking and I don't remember the duck name.
0: Tete.
2: Tete.
0: No, because today, right? She's
2: even though this, that name brings a laugh. A
0: joy. To my face, exactly. Eh? You understand? Listen, Tete, graduate now. Tete graduate from big school.
2: Yeah.
0: She graduates. Yeah.
2: I mean, look.
0: We were sending congratulations to her this morning. You understand? Because we are really happy
2: in
0: for
2: Liberta,
0: her.
2: Right? Mm. They're called Jerry Simon, right?
0: Okay.
2: Dr. Jerry Simon. And uh-huh. Dr. Simon, people say, Doc, but if you go call him his normal name, he's just school now.
0: Huh? Well, yeah? What's his pet name? What they call him?
2: Alfonso Jerry Simon.
0: Yeah. Okay. Well, listen, guys, I've got to go. So I'm going to give the last word to the doc because hopefully she'll continue our discussion next week.
2: Dr. Tete, have a wonderful day. See you next week. I won't miss it.
1: All right. Thank you. Have a wonderful day, too.
2: It's the Fishhead.
1: All right, Fishhead.
0: Yeah, you see that? Look at that. I'm not. Listen.
1: All right.
0: A nickname or two definitely brings a smile to your face. It brings a nice little chuckle.
2: Have a good day.
0: You too, King. Have a wonderful day. And, Doc, last minute, really, to you.
1: Last thing I will say is that if you don't remember anything that we said today, remember this. Suicide is preventable. Suicide is preventable. Never think that you cannot do something to save somebody's life. If you know somebody who you think could be thinking about suicide, ask that person directly, because you might be saving a life by just asking that question.
0: Most definitely. Most definitely. Thank you so much for that, Doc. And I just want to let everybody know, you matter. No matter your age, your gender, it doesn't matter. You matter. And I hope you feel that you've always got a space here on 97.1 FM with the Doc and myself, where you can feel no judgment at all. Well, what do you mean with names like Fishhead, Sec, and Tete? Come on now. Yeah? We are not judgmental people.
1: But right. Of course not.
0: Of course
1: no
0: not.
1: Judgment here.
0: But it is time for us to go and wish you all a wonderful day. Doc, thank you again and again. Congratulations and well done.
1: Thank you. Thank you. Make sure y'all come back next week for the next part of this conversation.
0: Yeah.
1: Have a great day, everybody.
0: You too, Doc. You too. Have a wonderful day. And that was Dr. Therese Minnett-Joseph. I have been Alison Bramble. And it is time for me to say goodbye. Wishing you well, wishing you peace, wishing you blessings. Have an amazing day. And keep it locked on 97.1 FM.

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2: Hello?
3: Who you? You are not my neighbor.
2: Oh, well, he moved. I'm Stuart.
3: Oh, hi. I'm Beatrice.
2: I know. He told me all about you. He said not to lend you anything.
3: I didn't come to borrow anything. I just came to sign you up for our neighborhood watch.
2: This is actually a great idea.
3: Yes. And by agreeing, you're agreeing to a membership fee of $20.
2: At least it's not a lot.
3: How much things I can get from North Coast with this?
2: What?
3: Do you know how many things I can get for the neighborhood from North Coast?

0: ready when you are.
1: 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I've got to be careful with my blood pressure and diabetes. It feels so impossible to eat out.
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0: Good morning to each and every one of you. It's another day to give God praise here in the land of the living. It's now 11:08 in the a.m. and this is the end time clock warning about what's about to happen as we bring clarity to the word of God and all that is happening in the world today. Hey, how you doing there?
1: Good morning, Sean. Good morning to the listening public.
0: Yeah, boy, Neil, I was just talking to young Taj inside there, a real prayer warrior boy. Oh, goodness gracious. Boy, he's a warrior in the spirit realm, Jack. Ooh, you brought a good one here, Neil.
1: Yeah.
0: All right, Neil, where are we now? Let's get into it.
1: Well, Sean, we spent yesterday talking about AI.
0: Mm-hmm.
1: And we have to get into a little bit here, not too much, of the fall feast, because we did cover the spring feast. Mm-hmm. About the return of Christ and
0: mm-hmm.
1: the spring feast when Christ came the first time.
0: Mm-hmm.
1: And we're just covering, you know, various end time mysteries that are not in scripture.
0: Mm-hmm.
1: So we're going to be looking at the Feast of Trumpets. Mm-hmm. And the significance of that. And we're going to get into some stuff, you know, Sean, because, for example,

back in, you know, in the Middle Eastern days, of 2,000 years ago, we have to get into what they understood to the, you know, what the writings meant and what the authors meant, etc. Because we're living in very, very interesting times, and there's so much going on that you can't even cover it all, Sean. And we're just showing people that, you know, some people have this idea that, oh, yeah, yeah, Christ is returning. Yeah, we know what the Bible said, this and that. And they just shake off prophecy and cheer with contempt, which that shouldn't be done. That is actually against scripture. So we're looking at the time period that we're in for 2026, as we call it. We're in the new year. 5787, according to the Hebrew calendar. And this week, today is the Tuesday, as we call it. Of course, you know, in heaven they don't call it Tuesday. We covered why that would be in terms of our calendar. So once we establish that God is not on our calendar, the importance of knowing the Hebrew calendar, then we look at the actual festivals, the feast days, God-appointed feasts that have never changed over time, and what the significance of the feast days are for us as Christians. God is still on those feast days. He's still on his calendar, and he still speaks to the heavens, as we have covered several times. So we have crossed over from the Feast of Trumpets. We have now begun the fall feast, starting with the Feast of Trumpets. We cover the significance of the Feast of Trumpets aligning with the second coming of the Messiah. And Sean, these things are very important to understand. You know, just a snippet there, before we eventually get into that teaching at some point in time. When the sound rang out, we were talking about Matthew 25 with the wise and the foolish virgins. It is very, very important to understand that parable in order to fully grasp why those foolish virgins were locked out. We have to understand Jewish wedding and what was sounded. And this is why when we're talking about trumpet sounding and we read about trumpets in the book of Revelation, we have to be, and anywhere else we see it, we've got to understand what it means by the last trump, etc. Because, you know, things are not just done at random in God's world in heaven. Heaven doesn't do anything by random. You know, everything has a time clock and time stamp to it. And we see that in terms of how God operates via time. And that is why, you know, side note, when you're looking at, and eventually when we get to look at Israel, how you know that the Jews in Israel are the real Jews? Well, you have to understand that God operates via time. So we're going to look at time as well as Bible prophecy, and then even prophetic signs that God confirmed that. These are how you know, that's how you would know the truth and not be deceived by people like the Hebrew Israelites and others, even people who call themselves Christians. So we're looking at the periods of time, Sean, and this is very, very important because prophetic seasons are, if you miss them, you miss them. And if you miss them, you miss the blessing, you miss the warning, everything like that. And of course, Jesus himself chastised religious leaders and said, you know how to look up at the sky and the weather, but you don't even know how to interpret the times. And so we're looking at interpreting the times, Sean. Very, very important. So this week we are we are in the days of awe, the days of repentance. What should people be doing? Again, this is God's appointed feast for everyone who is one would say a believer in God, or for all mankind. God, during this time, is looking at all mankind, and books are opened. We covered this yesterday. We're going to play some videos. The book of, I don't want to get too much into that, but you have the book of

0: the Book of Life, Book of the Living. There are two books of life, really. But even the final Book of Life, without understanding how God operates, because we read about the Book of Life when Moses spoke to God, brought me to the Book of Life. We see this term, but we have to understand what that book is. Revelation talks about books open in heaven, so we have to really understand what's going on there, Sean, when it comes to this period. So we're looking at the most important time period on God's calendar, between Feast of Trumpets, Rosh Hashanah, and the Day of Atonement. Very, very, very important time period, where in history the Jews would clean up themselves. Okay, it's a time to prepare yourselves to be judged by God. Are you going to be judged righteous or unrighteous? And that will decide your fate for the next year. That decides blessing, whether God withholds his hand, and that even decides who lives and who dies for the next year. That's the Book of the Living, the Book of Life, the Book of the Living, and they will say even the Book of the Dead. So this is a very, very important time for Jews, very important time for Christians observing this time of year. And it's not to be played with at all. A very strict understanding of the requirements that God has for this time. It's a time of coming out of sin. It is a time of forgiving. It's a time of charity. It's a time of making things right with anyone that you have issues with. And I mean, it would be quite a thing if the church world were to actually adhere to this thing. So, Sean, here is where we are in this time period.
1: Yeah. Right? It's also very critical to understand, Neil, that God looks to is not linear. He operates in seasons. And I don't think that gets enough airplay. So what you're doing in explaining the season that we're in and the time we're in, according to the Hebrew calendar, people need to tap into that, as you so demonstrated when you go before the Father, that you look at the season. So we want to stress that, because many people maybe have been praying and fasting and they don't get no answer because they're out of time and they do not understand how to combat what it is that they are going through. So maybe we need to expand a little bit on that before we go into the video there, Neil.
0: I like that one, Sean. So again, you don't, all right, I'm gonna skip that. Let me go into Isaiah 58, Sean. Mm-hmm. So we're gonna pull up Isaiah 58, the fasting chapter that people would read, that Christians would read. And Sean, I'm telling you, man. I tell you. I wish there was more in-depth Bible study in churches. I'm not gonna lie.
1: Yeah, but you see, I want to stress again, Neil, is that you're making it practical, because you're bringing in the science, you're bringing the everyday living. What happens is that we have been taught religion, or some try. They try, but that's not their calling. That's not what they're anointed for, to make it real. But because people are going through a lot. A lot of people are discouraged, and they're going through the motion, but their heart and the zeal is not there, because they say, look, I'm tired. Remember, the Bible speaks about in the end days you'll be wearing out the saints. And so people are tired. They're tired and say, oh, I pray. All your people are praying and people are trying to do what is right, but the results are not coming in. So what you're directing right. people to do is what's happening. Go ahead, sir.
0: Sean, you're going to let me go off on another tangent again, you know.
1: No,
0: because
1: no,
0: you see what you just said. Let me
1: important.
0: Tell you what you just said. Uh-huh. What you just said is, that's my baby right there. That is my topic,
1: but Neil,
0: right there.
1: But Neil, they go to the church. They go before the pastor. Oh, bless
0: Sean,
1: you, pastor.
0: You know,
1: oh, you're
0: Sean,
1: so good, pastor.
0: 20.
1: Oh, great sermon. Oh, worship was good. And then they suffer and go through a whole bunch of stuff because they're not doing what is right.
0: Sean, next week, mm-hmm. hopefully next week, I want to do a topic entitled, the last topic I did at church, the 12 Laws of Kingdom Success.
1: Okay.
0: I want to do that topic.
1: All right.
0: And there's a reason, because if you don't know the laws, no matter how much you pray and fast, there are laws that govern the spiritual realm that God has. They're right in the Bible, can give you all the spirit, but you wouldn't know it's a law. You just read it, and you wouldn't know it's a law unless God give you the revelation on this stuff, right? And so we're gonna cover that, and this is going to help a whole lot of people. Mm-hmm. Okay, these laws that God have there, but you really don't know that they are laws. So how to get results when it comes to this entire Christian life is a topic there. I quite love me. When I met Taj, Taj was just blown away by some of the things that I would have shared with him. But let's look at Isaiah 58. Now this is a fasting chapter, Sean. And what a lot of us don't know, that during Yom Kippur, in the morning service of Yom Kippur, this chapter is actually read at the Yom Kippur service. It's actually read. And here, I'm not going to read necessarily all of it, but here's what it says. Shout it out. We're reading from Isaiah 58, first verse. Shout it aloud. Do not hold back. Raise your voice like a trumpet. Declare to my people their rebellion, and to the descendants of Jacob their sins. For day after day, they seek me out. They seem eager to know my ways. This is verse 2. They seem eager, you know, like people, you know, they seem eager to know my ways, as if they were a nation that does what is right and has not forsaken the commands of its God. They ask me for just decisions and seem eager for God to come near them. They seem eager. They seem eager to know my ways. They seem eager to come close to God. Verse 3. Why have we fasted, they say, and you have not seen it? Why have we humbled ourselves and you have not noticed? So they're asking God, you know, why have we fasted? You know, we're not seeing anything. Why we humble ourselves and God not noticing? We're not seeing no results here. Mm-hmm. Yet on the day of your fasting, you do as you please and you exploit all your workers. Your fasting ends in quarreling and strife and in striking each other with wicked fists. And you cannot fast as you do today and expect your voice to be heard on high. Is this the kind of fast I have chosen? Is this the kind of fast I have chosen? Only a day for people to humble themselves. Now this is verse 5 here, first part of verse 5. And so this is all tying in, Sean. When people read Isaiah 58, because we don't know about Yom Kippur, this ties in right in with Yom Kippur. Okay? Because Yom Kippur is a one-day fast. It's just one day, it's 25 hours. So God is saying here, and again, this is read during Yom Kippur. Okay, so this is going to be read next Monday in the synagogues. Okay, is this the kind of fast I've chosen? Only a day for people to humble themselves? Is it only for bowing one's head like a reed and for lying in sackcloth and ashes? Is that what you call a fast, a day acceptable to the Lord? Is not this the kind of fast I've chosen? So God is saying, this is the fast I've chosen. This is not the kind of fast I've chosen. To loose the chains of injustice and to untie the cords of yoke, to set the oppressed free and break every yoke. Okay? Is it not to share your food with the hungry and to provide the poor wanderer with shelter, when you see the naked to clothe them, and not to turn away from your own flesh and blood? Then your light will break forth like the dawn, and your healing will quickly appear. Then your righteousness will go before you, and the glory of the Lord will be your rear guard. Okay, last one I'll read. Then you will call, and the Lord will answer. You will cry for help, and he will say, here am I. Okay, that's just the first part of verse 9 there. So I'll stop right there, Sean. So there are requirements when it comes to fasting and prayer. And before that time of Yom Kippur, there's a time of repentance. There's a time of cleaning up one's life. So you can't be going into fasting and praying and have an issue with Sister Elizabeth in church because she sat in your seat last week. You can't be going into fasting and prayer and have an issue with the co-worker that left early, but then the boss have you doing her work. I mean, it's all kind of foolishness. People are praying and fasting and they're not getting results because God is looking at your spiritual condition. So this is a week where God is looking at mankind and looking at their spiritual condition. And it's, again, it's called the time, the days of all, the days of repentance. Now, you cannot repent to God for a sin that you do against a person. You can only repent to God for sins against God. And God will forgive you of that if you ask genuinely for forgiveness. And you, it's called teshuvah. Teshuvah, the Hebrew word for turn, the Hebrew word for repentance. Repentance means to turn. You can ask for forgiveness for those sins that offend God. But if you sin against a person, you cannot ask God to forgive you if you sin against a person. So if you sin, if you harm someone else, you can't go and say, God, forgive me for cussing out that person. Forgive me for doing this to that person. Forgive me. That God is not going to hear you. God don't answer those prayers. So people are praying amiss because they don't really understand the mind of God on these matters. So this is actually, again, one of the prayers that I prayed, Isaiah 58, during Yom Kippur, Sean. And so I don't know if we have, it's almost 11:30. Can we get into the first video and explaining actually just a little history of what happens with Yom Kippur and the ceremony, etc. And if you have video on there.
1: Yeah, let me go. Which one was video one? The Day of Atonement or the Yom Kippur? Which is one? The Day of Atonement, was it?
0: I think it's the Day of Atonement. I sent you one that says video one.
1: Yeah, okay. I think that was the Day of Atonement. Video. Yeah, that's a short one. Let me play this.
0: Right. Okay.
2: And the Lord said unto Moses, speak unto Aaron thy brother, that he come not at all times into the holy place within the veil before the mercy seat, which is upon the ark, that he die not. For I will appear in the cloud upon the mercy seat. Thus shall Aaron come into the holy place, with a young bullock for a sin offering, and a ram for a burnt offering. He shall put on the holy linen coat, and he shall have the linen breeches upon his flesh, and shall be girded with a linen girdle, and with the linen mitre shall he be attired. These are holy garments. Therefore shall he wash his flesh in water, and so put them on. And he shall take of the congregation of the children of Israel 2 kids of the goats for a sin offering, and 1 ram for a burnt offering. And he shall take the 2 goats, and present them before the Lord at the door of the tabernacle of the congregation. And Aaron shall cast lots upon the 2 goats, 1 lot for the scapegoat, and the other lot for the Lord. And Aaron shall bring the bullock of the sin offering, which is for himself, and shall make an atonement for himself and for his house, and shall kill the bullock of the sin offering, which is for himself. And he shall take a censer full of burning coals of fire from off the altar before the Lord, and his hands full of sweet incense, beaten small, and bring it within the veil. And he shall put the incense upon the fire before the Lord, that the cloud of the incense may cover the mercy seat that is upon the testimony, that he die not. And he shall take the blood of the bullock, and sprinkle it with his finger upon the mercy seat eastward, and before the mercy seat shall he sprinkle of the blood with his finger 7 times. Then shall he kill the goat of the sin offering, that is for the people, and bring his blood within the veil, and do with that blood as he did with the blood of the bullock, and sprinkle it upon the mercy seat, and before the mercy seat. And he shall go out unto the altar that is before the Lord, and make an atonement for it, and shall take of the blood of the bullock, and of the blood of the goat, and put it upon the horns of the altar round about. And when he hath made an end of reconciling the holy place, and the tabernacle of the congregation, and the altar, he shall bring the live goat, and Aaron shall lay both his hands upon the head of the live goat, and confess over him all the iniquities of the children of Israel, and all their transgressions and all their sins, putting them upon the head of the goat, and shall send him away by the hand of a fit man into the wilderness. And the goat shall bear upon him all their iniquities unto a land not inhabited, and he shall let go the goat in the wilderness. And he shall wash his flesh with water, and offer his burnt offering, and the burnt offering of the people, and make an atonement for himself and for the people. And this shall be an everlasting statute unto you, to make an atonement for the children of Israel for all their sins once a year.
1: All right, Neil, there you have it.
0: Okay. So, Sean, this is just, you know, people would have read about the Day of Atonement in Scripture, in Leviticus and so on. And it was, again, the Day of Atonement that we're going into, it's the holiest day of the year. People had to prepare themselves for it. And again, this is not a joke time. And when I say it's not a joke time, it was literally not a joke time. You couldn't engage in any form of merriment at all. Okay? It was a time of repentance. It was a time of reflection. It was not a time of celebration and laughter or anything at all. On the Day of Atonement, you're not even allowed to bathe. You can't put on perfume. You can't work. You can't do anything at all. You're coming before the Lord totally. You can't eat nor drink, nothing at all. And you're coming before the Lord seeking forgiveness for sins, even sins that you don't know about. And the high priest is the one who would make the sacrifice and go into the Holy of Holies once a year. You don't bring any animals, unlike, you know, Passover, and you don't, there's not a great assembly or anything like that. It's really just a ceremony with the priest and the high priest, where they go in and they make atonement for, first he has to make atonement for his own sins, because he's going to go before God, and you can't go before God unless you are clean spiritually. And then he has to atone for the sins of the nation with this whole ceremony with a goat. And one is sacrifice, and this is where you get the other one is let go. After the sins of the nation is put on this goat, and the goat go out into the wilderness. Some writings would say that the goat is carried off with someone and pushed off of a cliff. It even mentions the goat being sent to Azazel, which interestingly is the name of, I believe, the leader of the fallen angels that we read there in the book of Enoch, right? That's a whole different teaching here. So this is the ceremony, and it was a very, very, very serious time. So just giving people an overview of what happened in Judaism and what symbolically took place with the priests in the temple, etc. Now, Sean, the second video we got to play, because that's really interesting when it comes to the prophetic significance, when it comes to Jesus. So we have the second one, because that one is going to run us long, and then we're not so long, but a little time, and then we can close off there from that. But it's very, very interesting with the information there with the second video.
1: All right, let's go.
3: Something missing in Yom Kippur. Growing up, many of us fasted and prayed in the synagogue, reciting beautiful songs and prayers. But very few of us actually study what God said about this day in Leviticus 16. So what is God's purpose for this day? What are we missing?
4: Today, our culture looks looks at this day as what we can do to make things right with God. I need to do good deeds, find everyone I've wronged, and have them absolve me. Maybe say some extra prayers at the synagogue and fast in an extreme way. The harder I try, the bigger points I'll get, as if we can climb Jacob's ladder ourselves.
3: But look for yourselves in Leviticus 16 and see what God says. You shall afflict your souls and do no work at all, whether a native of your own country or a stranger who dwells among you. For on that day the priest shall make atonement for you, to cleanse you, that you may be clean from all your sins before the Lord.
5: The entire chapter is full of details of the work that the high priest has to do. But only a couple verses here tell us what we have to do. We do nothing. Just wait with faith for the high priest with humble hearts.
3: Yom Kippur was never about us or what we could offer. Unlike all other holy days, you don't offer a sacrifice or bring any offering at all. Even the other priests had to wait. The high priest alone went into the Holy of Holies to offer the blood of the sacrifice for Israel's national sin. Our part was to wait on our high priest with faith.
4: So how did this high holy day that was all about God's forgiveness become all about us? According to tradition, on this day, each of our names is brought before God's heavenly courts. This is why we say, Gemar Chatima Tova. It translates as, may you have a good final seal. But what does that mean?
5: This expression refers to our names being found and sealed in the Book of Life, mentioned in Exodus, Daniel, and the New Testament. In this book, God records the names of the righteous who have their place in heaven. The wicked, on the other hand, being blotted out of the Book of Life, face God's judgment in the world to come. According to the Talmud, this book is opened on Rosh Hashanah, and for 10 days our lives stand in the balance until Yom Kippur, Judgment Day.
3: So what chance do I have to make it in this book? Maybe if I'm fully dedicated, if I reach the highest heights of religion, I'll be good enough? Rabbi Yochanan ben Zakkai, one of the most respected rabbis in our history, surely had a greater chance than me, right? But laying on his deathbed, when he saw his disciples, he began to cry. His disciples said to him, Ner Israel, light of Israel, pillar of the right, hammer of the strong, why are you crying? The rabbi responds, now that they are leading me before the Supreme King of Kings, the Holy One, blessed be He, who lives and endures forever and all time. If He's angry with me, His anger is eternal. If He incarcerates me, His incarceration is an eternal incarceration. And if He kills me, His killing is for eternity. I am unable to appease Him with words and bribe Him with money. Moreover, but now I have two paths before me, one of the Garden of Eden and one of hell, and I do not know on which way I'm going. And will I not cry?
4: This sad story leaves us pretty hopeless, right? But in ancient times, our people had some assurance on this day. There was an elaborate system of sacrifices and rituals to do on Yom Kippur. And one of those rituals described in the Torah included bringing two goats and casting a lot between them. One was for the Lord and the other was for Azazel, known as the scapegoat. Yom 4:2 of the Mishnah tells us they tied a crimson thread to the horn of the scapegoat. This crimson thread was also tied on the temple's entrance. As the person accompanying the goat came up to the mountain, the goat was pushed off a cliff. After the goat died, according to the Mishnah, the red thread would turn white as snow. Some see that miracle in Isaiah 1:18, as God says, "Come now, and let us reason together, saith the Lord. Though your sins be as scarlet, they shall be as white as snow. Though they be red like crimson, they shall be as wool."
3: But here is the crazy part. 40 years before the destruction of the temple, that hope was taken away. Really, don't take our word for it. Check it out for yourself. In the Babylonian Talmud, Tractate Yoma 39b, we read, during the 40 years prior to the destruction of the Second Temple, the lot for God did not arise in the high priest's right hand at all. So too, the strip of crimson wool that was tied to the head of the goat that was sent to Azazel did not turn white, and the westernmost lamp of the menorah did not burn continuously, and the doors of the sanctuary opened by themselves.
6: Did you catch that? The Talmud explicitly says 40 years before the destruction of the temple, the thread stopped becoming white, the menorah lamp wouldn't stay lit, and the massive temple doors that protected the holy sanctuary started opening themselves on their own. Just ask yourself, what biblically significant event happened 40 years before 70 AD?
3: It was exactly in this time that Yeshua of Nazareth was crucified and then raised back to life. Can this be just a coincidence? Remember, this isn't a Christian legend, but directly from the Talmud. As well, the gospel account in Matthew gives witness of the temple curtains being ripped from top to bottom as a great earthquake struck the temple on the moment he gave up his life. Don't take Matthew's word for it either. In 2012, geologists confirmed the time and epicenter of this great earthquake that shook the temple exactly as Matthew stated.
6: So why did these miracles stop? Why did God open the doors of the temple after Yeshua's resurrection? It's simple. The temple's role had been fulfilled. Just as when Solomon built the holy temple, there was no need to pull out the old tabernacle tent. The greater priesthood had come. The early Jewish followers saw Yeshua as the new high priest, as we read in the book of Hebrews. We have such a high priest who is seated at the right hand of the throne of the majesty in the heavens as minister of the sanctuary and the true tabernacle which the Lord erected and not man. But now he has obtained a more excellent ministry, inasmuch as he is also mediator of a better covenant, which was established on better promises.
3: This better covenant was promised to our forefathers through the prophet Jeremiah in chapter 31. Behold, the days are coming, says the Lord, when I will make a new covenant with the house of Israel and with the house of Judah. Not according to the covenant that I made with their fathers in the day that I took them by the hand to lead them out of the land of Egypt. My covenant which they broke, although I was a husband to them, says the Lord. But this is the covenant that I will make with the house of Israel after those days, says the Lord. I will put my law in their minds and write it on their hearts, and I will be their God, and they shall be my people.
6: Thankfully, this new covenant isn't based on how much we give or what we do, but God's grace alone. Isaiah says in chapter 52, "You have sold yourselves for nothing, and you shall be redeemed without money." Yom Kippur isn't just a sad day, but a day of hope. According to the Mishnah, there were no days as joyous for the Jewish people as the 15th of Av and as Yom Kippur. But why the rejoicing? As the high priest exited the Holy of Holies, the atonement was complete. What a celebration to know you're forgiven and free.
4: The covenant of Sinai was given with the hope of a greater covenant to come, a covenant that went deeper, transforming the heart. Moses understood this too, as he said, "Oh, that all the Lord's people were prophets, and that the Lord would put his spirit upon them." This hope continued as we read in the New Testament. Even as Yeshua walked among our people, he spoke of this coming day as he said, "It is to your advantage that I go away. For if I do not go away, the Helper will not come to you. But if I depart, I will send him to you."
3: And it was on the day of Shavuot, the very same day God gave the covenant on Mount Sinai, that he fulfilled this promise. As he poured out the Holy Spirit on those who gathered in faith in the upper room. On that day, this new covenant was open to all who believe. From that time forward, the partition that kept us away from the presence of God was taken down. No longer was his presence only for the chosen few priests and prophets of God, but God's mercy and salvation was extended to all our people, and even to the nations who would believe. No wonder the priests couldn't keep the doors of the temple shut. The way to God's presence was now open to all.
6: To summarize, in the past, God's presence was only known to a few chosen priests and prophets. Now, he dwells in the hearts and empowers those who believe in Yeshua. His Holy Spirit abides with us in this tabernacle of flesh of those who trust in him. No longer do we need to travel to Jerusalem to give sacrifices for sin or try to earn our way through good deeds. He has paid the debt we could never pay, and he hears us and forgives us as we confess and repent.
3: Yeshua is the better high priest of a better covenant, as the book to the Hebrews states. Because Yeshua lives forever, he has a permanent priesthood. Therefore, he is able to save completely those who come to God through him, because he always lives to intercede for them.
4: Such a high priest truly meets our need. One who is holy, blameless, pure, set apart from the sinners, exalted above the heavens. Unlike the other high priests, he does not need to offer sacrifices day after day, first for his own sins and then for the sins of other people. He sacrificed for their sins once for all when he offered himself.
6: The book goes on to say, just as people are destined to die once and after that to face judgment, so Messiah was sacrificed once to take away the sins of many. And he will appear a second time, not to bear sin, but to bring salvation to those who are waiting for him.
3: So as you think about the Day of Atonement, what hope do you have? Though he dedicated his entire life to religion, Rabbi Yochanan ben Zakkai didn't know where he was headed on his deathbed. In our own strength, this goal is hopeless. But thanks to our merciful God, there is a way. In the same way God turned the scarlet thread from crimson to white as snow, he has made a way for us through faith.
4: Like Yom Kippur in Leviticus 16, you don't bring anything to the table but your faith in God. Come to God and trust in the work of our high priest Yeshua. Attaining salvation was never in our hands to begin with. Our forefathers in the faith likewise were granted grace through their trust in God.
6: So have you trusted in him? We have this hope as an anchor for the soul, firm and secure. It enters the inner sanctuary behind the curtain where our forerunner Yeshua has entered on our behalf. He has become our high priest forever.
3: As it has been said, today if you hear his voice, do not harden your hearts as you did in the rebellion. Put your trust in Yeshua today and rest with faith and hope in the finished work of our Messiah and King.
1: All right, Neil, there you go. Powerful stuff. The first time I came into contact with this teaching, and the evidence of the fact that the ribbon or the robe would turn red and the doors would open, I was like, whoa. And then all of a sudden it stopped. The 40 days. Now notice the number 40. So when you see you hit the number 40, he said, look here, you have that probationary period. So it's very, very, very important to understand that there's always a type and a shadow, such as Passover, which demonstrates the death and resurrection of Jesus Christ. Go ahead, sir.
0: Yeah, Sean, over the last couple of minutes we have this. So let me just summarize, because, again, most people in church have never heard of this. After the crucifixion of Jesus, because we just played the video about what would happen In summary, when it comes to the Yom Kippur sacrifice, etc., with the scapegoat, okay? After Jesus shone, there were four things that were very, very strange, okay? Mm-hmm. And the Jews wrote about it in the Jerusalem Talmud and the Babylonian Talmud, okay? They made reference to that. Number one, you would have two stones that would be assigned. You have a white stone and a black stone. The black stone for the scapegoat, that would go to Azazel, and then the white stone for the sacrifice. Every time the priest chose a stone, the black stone would come up all the time.
1: Yeah.
0: So yeah. Let's say you put two stones in a bag.
1: Right.
0: Two.
1: Right.
0: And you say, okay, and you put your hand in the bag and pull out. You know, shake them up, pull out. And every time for 40 years, the black stone was the only stone that came up.
1: Right.
0: And they ran some calculations, Sean. The chance of that happening is one in over a trillion.
1: Yeah.
0: Okay? So that's one. The second one, as you mentioned, they strip. So you had this red strip that was tied to the goat and tied to the temple door. Mm-hmm. And when the sins were atoned for, the goat died, the sins were atoned for, the strip on the temple would turn white. Well, it never turned white. Mm-hmm. It didn't turn white again. Mm-hmm. The third one was the temple doors, as you mentioned, mm-hmm. that the temple doors would just fling open by itself. Nobody could have to explain it.
1: By itself.
0: And I'm sure you know the temple doors would not be light, okay? Right. So they'll just swing open. And then the last one was the menorah, the most important menorah, the candlestick, the seven stick candle menorah, okay? The most important menorah in the temple would just go out. No matter how much oil, no matter how much they shield from breeze, no matter the menorah would just go out, and the menorah signaled the light of God being with the people, right? And so that the light would just go out, okay? And of course, in 70 AD, the temple was destroyed. But you know, the Jews kind of hide this from Christians, but all of this happened right after Jesus was sacrificed. Of course, we read about the veil torn in two and the curtains torn in two, etc., and the earthquake. And by the way, the earthquake was verified from archaeology, etc. And so all of these things happened with the temple, and they wrote about it. The Jews wrote about it in the Talmud. And what happened, as they say, 40 years before the destruction of the temple, what happened 40 years before the destruction of the temple was them crucifying the Messiah. So God told the Jews, basically, with all these signs, hi, I'm not accepting your sacrifices. All this was done away with, and they wrote about it. And so it's good for Christians to even know these kind of things, Sean, and even, you know, turning your sins like crimson and then white and so forth from Isaiah 118 that they read. I mean, it just gives a different life to the scriptures, Sean. So this is all what we're celebrating with Yom Kippur, right, Sean?
1: Yeah, but before we go, just to add, and one day we're going to sit down, and I want to bring this out, is that Rabbi Yitzhak Kaduri, he was the leader of the throughout the world, as a leading rabbi throughout the world in that day, when he died, right? Because his death was in January 2006 at the age of 108. And he was one of the most revered hidden mystics and Kabbalists, claimed that he had spiritually met with the true Messiah. And he had hidden his name in a code, so he wrote out his name. Now, it was being debated. Some of his family say that is not true, you know. Oh, it wasn't Jesus, he said, and whatever. But when they read out, because he told them to open it up for about a year after, until he died, right? But when they read it out in his writing, he said he will raise the people and prove that his word and law are standing. And here is where, obviously, the strict Jews do not want to believe that. And so it has been a debate among that society for a long time. But here the partner, brother, when they read out how he spelt the name, all right, it was Yahusha or Yahshua, so which is the long Hebrew form of the name Yeshua. So that is Yehoshua or Yahosua. So I did something on this years ago. It just brought back my memory as you was talking about when you're talking about what was hidden and you know, people, you know, not recognizing and stuff like that. That when God sent a message in 2006, man, this man 108 years old, you know, and he was one of those that was so revered, he went to Jordan and the Arab states, and they sent helicopters for this man. Now, remember, now, this is a rabbi Jew. And them big boys over there in the Middle East sent helicopter and so on and guard and so for this man. That's how respected he was. And so, therefore, he's telling the world that there is Jesus Christ, and his family and others doubting it. But in his writing, he spelt the name Yeshua. So I just thought I'd bring that in. One day we'll go deeper into it, Neil. Because people who doubt, you know, there's a whole this thing, oh, the law, and we're not with the Jews, and there's a church. And I say, oh, really? So, but they don't know. Go ahead, bro, before we close.
0: Yeah, Sean. So this is evidence of who Christ is.
1: Yes, sir.
0: And even the Jews can't explain. They wrote about this themselves, you know.
1: That's right.
0: They wrote about this themselves.
1: Yes.
0: And it's in their own words. And so that should give us comfort. And during this time, again, remind everyone, this is a time of repentance. This is a time of getting your life right and making amends with people that you have issues with, in order to see the favor of God for the next year. And may your name be inscribed in the book of the living.
1: All right, that's it. We got to run right now. We run a little bit over towards, but we just got it with Neil tomorrow.
0: All right, Sean.
1: Same time, same place.
0: All right.
1: Bye-bye, bro. And that's it here on The End Times. Boy. Bye-bye. See you tomorrow. Same time, same place.
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16: What?
17: Your mom just told me you lost your cell phone.
16: Yeah, Dad. You can go ahead as usual and say how careless I am, because now you're going to punish me like it's my fault.
17: Come no, son. I understand that you're worried about my response. You probably feel upset that you have lost all of your information too. But is this any way to be speaking to your old man?
16: So you're going to buy me back a new phone then?
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17: Don't worry about it. 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
16: Really? Like that? You make mistakes too?
17: Yes, son.
18: 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Connect before you correct. Practice positive discipline today. It works. This message is brought to you by the Government of Antigua and Barbuda in partnership with UNICEF.

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0: Good afternoon and welcome to ZDK News at Noon for Tuesday, September 15th, 2026. I'm your presenter, Otisa Ambrose. Here are today's top headlines. 18-year-old charged with Freeman's Village murder. And 30 pounds of cannabis seized in Creekside. 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
0: For the news in detail, police have arrested and charged 18-year-old David McDonald of Golden Grove with the murder of 60-year-old Mordecai Francis of Sweets. Francis was fatally shot on July 23rd at Risk Takers Supermarket in Freeman's Village. Police responded to the business shortly after receiving reports of a shooting and found Francis unresponsive with an apparent gunshot wound. Following investigations by the Serious Crimes Unit and other members of the Criminal Investigations Department, McDonald was arrested and formally charged with murder. He is expected to appear in court sometime this week. Police are thanking members of the public for their continued cooperation and assistance. In more news, police crackdown on social media gun displays. The Royal Police Force of Antigua and Barbuda is warning young people against openly displaying what appear to be firearms and ammunition in photos and videos shared on social media. Police say they are receiving material circulating online and will pursue information that could lead to the identification of those involved and the recovery of illegal weapons. Commissioner of Police Everton Jeffers says displaying firearms should never be seen as a symbol of status or power, warning that the behavior put lives at risk and fuels violence. Police are urging parents, guardians, and community leaders to help steer young people away from criminal activity. Anyone with information is asked to contact the CID at 462-3913 or 462-3914. Crime Stoppers at 800-TIPS, that's 800-847-7, or the nearest police station. Now, continuing the national stories. The Royal Police Force of Antigua and Barbuda has seized 30 pounds of cannabis and more than 10,000 Eastern Caribbean dollars during a stop and search operation in Creekside. Police say the operation was conducted Monday morning by officers attached to the Criminal Investigations Department Task Force. A white Toyota Ratis occupied by three men was intercepted and searched. Officers reportedly found plant material suspected to be cannabis along with Eastern Caribbean and United States currency. The three men were arrested on suspicion of unlawful possession of cannabis and remain in police custody as investigation continues. And in other developments, Brown orders refund. Prime Minister the Right Honourable Gaston Brown says the government will refund attorney Vere Burr III about 27,000 EC dollars paid on an electric vehicle. Brown says Burr was initially granted a 25% discretionary concession because his application did not identify the vehicle as electric. He says after the vehicle was confirmed as electric and Burr began legal action, he instructed the Ministry of Legal Affairs not to oppose the claim and to issue the refund. However, Brown says Bird owes him legal costs from unsuccessful defamation proceedings in the High Court and Court of Appeal. Brown says he has instructed attorney Jared Hewlett to have those costs assessed and to seek garnish the order against the $27,000 refund. He says the move is intended to recover money Bird was ordered to pay following the defamation case. And that was a look at the national stories. Now for news from around the region. First to Dominica. Prime Minister Roosevelt Skerritt has expressed condolences to the family of Jebiah Paul as the legal process continues into the teenager's death. Paul was reported missing in July, with her remains later discovered in Capuchin and identified by police. Skerritt says the matter should now be allowed to proceed under Dominica's law, while calling for a continuous national campaign against gender-based and intimate partner violence. He says schools, churches, workplaces, and community groups must help educate people about preventing violence and encourage the early reporting of abuse. And in a regional update, UNESCO has launched Wings Caribbean, a new fellowship supporting mid-career and advanced career women researchers and innovators across the region. Two fellowships worth $10,000 each will be awarded, one in STEM and one in social impact. The initiative supports projects tackling Caribbean challenges, including climate resilience, disaster risk reduction, digital innovation, and social development. UNESCO says the program aims to increase the visibility and leadership of women in research while turning scientific work into practical solutions. The application deadline is September 30th at 11:59 p.m. Jamaica time. And that was a look at news from around the region. Now, here's a recap of today's top headlines. 18-year-old charged with Freeman's Village murder. And 30 pounds of cannabis seized in Creekside. The news was sponsored by Crystal Supermarket, and I have been your presenter, Otisa Ambrose. We now go to sports with Terry Laraji. Terry, what's the action looking like today?
1: Crystal Supermarket.
2: Good afternoon, Otisa. How are we?
0: I'm good, and you?
2: I'm not too bad, thanks. I was wondering why we got advertisements playing.
0: I don't even know what's going on. Hi, okay. Terry, yes, back to you.
2: Anyway, the Falcons are full of confidence heading into the CPL playoffs.
0: Yes, they are. That's good.
2: Yeah.
0: I think they have a chance of winning that match, though.
2: Really?
0: But we'll just have to wait and see.
2: Well, they got two shots at it.
0: Yes, so...
2: so see what happens. And a UK cyclist came over here and dominated the last race on Sunday of the Antigua and Barbuda Cycling Federation. So that's not good, is it?
0: No, it's not.
2: Uh-huh.
0: But who came? Antigua came like second, third.
2: Yeah.
0: Okay,
2: yeah.
0: Well, it's not bad. At least we placed.
2: But well, Brown, young Tajay Brown,
0: yes.
2: He's supposed to be recovering.
0: Oh, he's still recovering?
2: Well. Yeah.
0: Okay, well, that's good then.
2: Yeah.
0: Okay, we'll have all that and more in sports with Terry Laraji. Good afternoon.
2: Headlines today, Falcons head coach confident heading into CPL playoffs. UK cyclist dominates ABCF road race. And Antonelli claims Spanish Grand Prix. Good afternoon and welcome to ZDK Sports for Tuesday, September 15, 2026. I am your presenter, Terry Laraji. And now for the details. We begin today bowling off with crickets after they take down at the

0: well, all the conversations that are taking place, we've got a great chance.
1: Paul Nixon, bowling consultant, the legend himself, Sir Kirtley Ambrose, noted that he is quite happy with how things stand for the franchise at this moment in time.
2: Yes, I'm quite happy with where we are at the moment. We knew from the very start that we've got a potent fast bowling attack. And yes, there's always room for improvement, but that is something that we talk about quite often. And one thing I can say is that the guys are willing to learn. And even though we are flying high at the moment, you know, we don't take things for granted. And I'm quite happy with the unit.
1: So Kirtley Ambrose. The Falcons will meet the Warriors again in the first place versus second place playoff match on Thursday at Kensington Oval in Barbados, bowling off at 8 p.m. Meantime, the Republic Bank Caribbean Premier League Next Gen program reached its climax on Friday as 26 of the region's most promising young cricketers took to the field at the iconic Kensington Oval, with Sunset Smashers defeating Coral Reef Chargers by 7 wickets in a match broadcast live on CPL's social media channels and on Rush Live and Louder. The match brought together standout performers identified across a series of CPL cricket clinics held in Barbados, giving them the opportunity to play on one of the sport's most celebrated stages. These young people were identified with the help of the Barbados Cricket Association, the Ministry of Sport and school and cricket clubs across the country. Split into two competing sides, Sunset Smashers and Coral Reef Chargers, the young cricketers demonstrated the calibre of talent emerging through the region's grassroots pathways. The occasion formed part of CPL's wider commitment to nurturing the next generation of Caribbean cricketing talent, offering school-age players a taste of the professional environment and exposure to a live broadcast audience. Meanwhile, former West Indies wicketkeeper batsman Dinesh Ramdin has been chosen to lead a West Indies side in next month's International Masters Cricket Over 40s, 45 Over World Cup. The Cricket West Indies Masters Association announced a 14-man squad over the weekend that also includes former West Indies captain Ramnaresh Sawan and leg spinner Devendra Bishu to take part in the October 17-31 tournament in Guyana. The team will be managed by Rajendra Sadeo, with Julian Moore named as coach and Surendra Siraj as assistant coach. The 41-year-old Ramdin played 74 tests and 139 one-day internationals for the regional side, along with the 46-year-old Sawan, who featured in 87 tests and 181 one-day internationals, joined several other ex-West Indian players, including Rayad Emrit and Jason Muhammad. West Indies have been placed in Group A and will open their campaign against Australia at the National Stadium in Providence. They will be joined in Group A by Namibia, Canada, Wales, defending champions South Africa, Sri Lanka and Colombia. While Group B includes England, New Zealand, USA, Pakistan, India, Scotland, the rest of the World 11 and the rest of the Caribbean 11. The top two teams from each group will progress to the semi-finals before the finalists face off at Providence. You're listening to ZDK Sports, and now for other sporting developments today, pedalling into cycling. In the Antigua and Barbuda Cycling Federation, ABCF, road race on Sunday, UK cyclist James Heng dominated the field to claim the overall and elite male category in the 40-mile event. Racing between the Sir Vivian Richards Stadium and Willoughby's Village, Heng completed the required three laps in a time of 1 hour, 46 minutes, 20.41 seconds, to finish 5 minutes ahead of second place Conroy Thomas, who registered a time of 1 hour, 51 minutes, 27.44 seconds, and Jaleel Kanana, who came third in a time of 1 hour, 52 minutes, 0.09 seconds. While Vaughan Gomes claimed top honours in the Masters class, beating home Garfield Henry and Cornell Hughes, who finished second and third respectively, and national kiteboarder Tiger Tyson claimed the sports class ahead of Idon Farquharson and Dexter Simmons. Kicking into football, the goals were flying, the defence was tight and the passion was on full display in the second round of the 2026 Business League football on Saturday. Defending champions APUA Telecoms made it two wins from two matches as they defeated West Indies Oil Company 3-1, NHD Demolition Squad and Postal Services played out a nil-all draw. Gully Bay edged Sir Vivian Richards Stadium 1-0. Chapa Warriors got over NHD Full Experience 1-0.

PWD and Hermitage Bay Strikers finished 2-2. Royalton Chic beat Coz Cub Power A 2-1. Antigua and Barbuda Airport Authority thrashed JH Stingers 6-1. Immigration edge PW Asphalt 2-1. CMC beat Cocos 3-1. Antigua and Barbuda Transport Board and Jumbie Bay played out a nil-all draw. Blue Waters went down to UWI Frigate Bird 1-0. And Sandals won by forfeit over NHD Legends. Meantime, in the English Premier League last night, Leeds United climbed to third in the Premier League with a superb performance as they inflicted a heavy 4-1 defeat on a hapless Newcastle United. Two wins and two draws have taken Leeds up to third on 8 points, behind Arsenal, who leads the competition with 12 points by goal difference over Manchester City. And finally today, driving into motor racing, Mercedes driver Kimi Antonelli won the Spanish Grand Prix on Sunday after McLaren's Lando Norris lost out because of the timing of a virtual safety car. Norris was leading comfortably from pole position and the safety car was called on lap 15. The timing was terrible for the world champion. He had already passed the pit entry when the safety car was called. That meant Antonelli and Red Bull's Max Verstappen were able to pit under the virtual safety car, while the caution period ended before Norris could make it around to the pits again. He did then come in, but to make matters worse, the stop was slow and he rejoined in fifth place. Norris was able to recover only to third around the new track in Madrid, where overtaking is next to impossible. Antonelli's eighth win in 14 races this year puts an even tighter stranglehold on the championship for the Italian. And that story has brought us to the end of our sporting developments for today. Now to recap our top story. After their takedown of the Guyana Amazon Warriors, that helped them to surge into the top two in the CPL playoffs for the second consecutive year, Antigua and Barbuda Falcons head coach Paul Nixon noted that from day one of training, the whole Falcons squad has been working together with the playoffs in mind. I have been your presenter, Terry Larangi. Thank you for listening. Do join me again for updated sporting developments in our World at Six news package. Stay tuned now for your BBC News update. Good afternoon.

0: BBC News with Danielle Yawovietska. The UN Refugee Agency says more than 100,000 people have been internally displaced by the renewed conflict in Yemen between the Iran-backed Houthis and the Saudi-supported government. Several thousand more have fled across the Bab el-Mandeb Strait to Djibouti in eastern Africa. Richard Kogoe reports.
1: Fierce fighting in Yemen is driving more people from their homes. Saudi forces have launched strikes on Houthi positions in retaliation for attacks on all facilities inside the kingdom. UN officials say damage to roads and telecommunication infrastructure is disrupting humanitarian operations. In the past 4 days alone, more than 2,000 refugees have reached Djibouti. The UN said it expects thousands more to make the same journey. Half of the arrivals have been children, many looking exhausted but expressing relief they have escaped the war.
0: President Trump has lashed out at the U.S. Supreme Court for preventing his government from restricting postal voting in November's midterm elections. Mr. Trump called their ruling highly political and accused the judges of being petrified of what he called crazed and depraved Democrats. While praising the dissenting judges, he said the three he'd appointed, who'd supported the ruling, were merely a shell of their original selves. Lithuania's defence minister says the war in Ukraine appears to be spreading hours after NATO jets shot down a drone over Lithuanian airspace. Robertas Kaunas blamed the incident on Russia and said they may become more frequent if Moscow wasn't forced to negotiate for peace.
2: The war in Ukraine has been going on for 5 years, and although it seems to be 1,000 kilometers away, well, it seems very far away, the war is sadly spreading. Russia does not want peace. It refuses to sit down at the negotiating table.
0: The president of the European Commission, Ursula von der Leyen, has accused Russia of reckless and dangerous behaviour after a separate incident saw a Russian frigate fire two flares at a Danish military helicopter. Train services have been severely disrupted in parts of the Netherlands by what the authorities suspect are coordinated acts of sabotage. The railway operator ProRail said pipes had been attached to tracks in more than 20 locations, triggering red signals that disrupted traffic. Ambarasan Etirajan reports.
3: No group has admitted responsibility and police were investigating. Later, a spokesman for ProRail told the BBC that the train service was gradually returning to normal, but that disruption was not over yet. In the meantime, fires erupted around midday in several places alongside highways, forcing authorities to close roads. The fires were caused by farmers who opposed government plans asking them to reduce nitrogen emissions. A farmers' group said it was not responsible for the railway sabotage, but it could not rule out angry farmers acting individually.
0: BBC World News. A report by the International Nuclear Energy Watchdog has warned of a decline in security at facilities in both the United States and Russia. The IAEA says Russia has produced 4,000 kilograms of weapons-grade material. It also says independent oversight of the nuclear power industry in the US has been cut. Nigeria's Drug Enforcement Agency says it's arrested a Mexican drug kingpin and uncovered a suspected industrial-scale methamphetamine laboratory. Investigators said Arturo Carrero Loaiza was detained at an airport in Lagos as he tried to leave Nigeria. Here's our Africa correspondent Simijola Osho.
4: Nigerian investigators found photographs of a person they believe to be the Mexican national wearing a laboratory coat alongside equipment consistent with methamphetamine production. Metadata from the photos led officers to a property in Ebonyi State, where they said hundreds of kilograms of chemicals and drug-making equipment were recovered. It's the third suspected industrial-scale meth lab uncovered in Nigeria in 4 months, with Mexican nationals linked to all three. Mr. Loaiza denies involvement in methamphetamine production. The Nigerian Drug Agency said it is still investigating what it believes is a wider international drug network.
0: An inquiry in Britain into how a nurse was able to murder 7 babies and attempt to murder 7 others has found that earlier action would have prevented some deaths. Lucy Letby is serving multiple life sentences for the killings. The inquiry's lead said there was a complete failure to protect babies at her hospital in northern England. Kenya is celebrating after becoming the first African country to be chosen to host the World Athletics Championships. The tournament will be held in 2029. President William Ruto called it a victory for generations of athletes who made the nation synonymous with athletic excellence. And that's the latest BBC News.
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7: A look at the local weather forecast for Antigua and Barbuda. This is valid until 8 a.m. tomorrow, Tuesday, 15 September 2026. Winds will come from the east at 11 to 26 kilometers per hour or 7 to 16 miles per hour with lighter spells at times. Seas will range between 1 to 1.5 meters or 3 to 5 feet. Rainfall thus far for the month of September stands at 30 millimeters or 1.18 inches. Today we expect a maximum temperature of 33 degrees Celsius or 91 degrees Fahrenheit, and our overnight low was 25 degrees Celsius or 77 degrees Fahrenheit. We also expect a low temperature tonight of 25 degrees Celsius or 77 degrees Fahrenheit. The sun will set today at 6:10 p.m. and rise tomorrow at 5:55 a.m. This is the end of the local weather forecast. I am Bernal Simon for the Antigua and Barbuda Meteorological Services at the VC Bird International Airport.
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6: 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Social Security pays a funeral grant in the form of a lump sum to a person who pays for the cost of the funeral of an insured person. To qualify, the insured person must have been entitled to sickness, maternity, invalidity, or contributory age benefit, or they must have contributed to the scheme in the 12 months prior to his or her death. The claim must be made within 6 months of death, supported by a death certificate and the appropriate receipts in the name of the claimant. For more information on the funeral grant, please contact the Social Security office. The Antigua and Barbuda Social Security Board, growing to provide for you.
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13: As a mother comforts her child, so will I comfort you, and you will be comforted over Jerusalem. Isaiah chapter 66, verse 13. The family announces the homegoing of Mrs. Donnellan Janita James Gonzalez Barrero of D'Souza Road, Otters, at the age of 62 years. Sunrise, 31st October, 1963. Sunset, 24th August, 2026. Donalyn leaves to mourn her husband, Mr. Veer Gonzalez Barrero, her children, Javon and Janique Gonzalez Barrero, her grandchildren, Jakira and Juvenia Gonzalez Barrero, and Jalissa George and Ariel Carbon, her great-grandchildren, Jamesi and Jalani Moore. She is also survived by her siblings, Sharon, Jerome, Joyce, and Andrea James, and her son-in-law, Colin Abbott, and daughter-in-law, Vania Daly. Preceding her in death were her parents, Donald and Janita James, her siblings, Campbell, Vincent, and Allison James. Donalyn was a super aunt to her nephews, Kenrick, Jules, Jeron, Jakeem, Jerry, Yazon, Micah, Zaire, Armani, Jamori, Najee, Jarik, Tariq, Kezron, Cecil, Jeremiah, Jemuel, and Jaden, and Jesse. 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Her in-laws were Jackie James, Everett, Derek, Dave, Charmaine, and Hyacinth Gonzalez Barrero, and Madeline Paul. Her good friends include members of ZDK management and staff, past and present, Petronella Simon, James Slyjay Simon, Peter Gordon, Cheryl James Weaver, Sherilyn Williams, Rosa Greenaway, James Atwood and family, Ken Wanza Richards and family, Mr. and Mrs. Albert Schuster, and members of the Dyer family of Maloney Road Otters. Donalyn was cherished by many other relatives and friends too numerous to mention. May her soul rest in peace and rise in glory. The cortege bearing her remains will leave the Irwin Barnes Funeral Home for the funeral service, which will be held at the St. Andrew's Anglican Church, Fort Road, on Wednesday, 16th September 2026 at 2:30 p.m. Interment will be at the St. John's Public Cemetery. May the soul of Donalyn Janita James Gonzalez Barrero rest in eternal peace.
14: But Moses returned to the Lord and said, "Why have you evil entreated this people?" And you see, look at the heart of Moses. Moses not even talking about himself now. Pharaoh coming at him, the people coming at him, and hear the heart of Moses. God, look how the people are being treated evil. You see the heart of the man of God? He didn't say, "Me no, on your knee." His first thought was for the people. Sometimes you on your knees praying, crying and fasting for God, people, and them are the same people that tear you down and murder your character. We have to keep praying for them. And here it is. He cried out to the people first. And because he's honest, he says, "And why have you sent me?" He said, "Boy, the people and them are under pressure. And why is it you're calling me for this work?" I think every man of God, woman of God, who called to the work of God, say, "God, why you sent me? Why have you called me to do this?" But here it is. "For since I came to Pharaoh to speak thy name, he has done evil to this people. Neither have you delivered thy people at all." Moses said, God, you said one thing, but what you said, we have declared the word of God, and we look around, and instead of things get better, things look worse. Anybody can relate? What do you do when your revelation don't line up with your situation? When what you believe in God for and what you confess, I shall be the head and not the tail, above and not below, and you go to work and they trampling on you here right at the bottom. What do you do when you come to church and you hear a word, and when you go home, sometimes the same night you go into your office, what you see is not what you see? I want to tell you, go back to God. Say, God, I don't understand this thing not working for me. And God will show you what's going on. Let me tell you, if some of y'all would spend 10% of the time y'all spend watching all them nonsense and garbage and foolishness, the nation will begin to change. If we spend some of the time on our knee, I pray before God and intercede. I watch garbage over and over and over, filling us with fear and doubt, and eating garbage in. One little verse of scripture in the morning, one little half dead prayer before you go sleep. And when God, and all the stupidness that you're taking into your body, and they wonder why your heart's biggling, ping, ping, pong, pong, boom. Let not your heart be troubled, neither let it be afraid.
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4: Your mom just told me you lost your cell phone.
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0: Here's a look at the latest forecast for Antigua and Barbuda, valid up to 8 a.m. tomorrow, Wednesday, 16th September 2026. Pockets of moisture on the wind flow may generate brief periods of passing showers until tonight, when the passage of a tropical wave increases the chance of showers across the islands. So for today, expect partly cloudy skies with a 60% or moderate chance of morning showers and daytime highs of up to 35 degrees Celsius or 95 degrees Fahrenheit. Then tonight, expect partly cloudy to cloudy skies with a 70% or high chance of showers and a 40% or moderate chance of early morning thunderstorms. Overnight lows may dip to 25 degrees Celsius or 77 degrees Fahrenheit. Expect winds from the east at 13 to 31 kilometers per hour or 8 to 20 miles per hour, with possible higher gusts of 48 kilometers per hour or 30 miles per hour during showers. Expect seas of 1.2 to 1.8 meters or 4 to 6 feet. Therefore, small craft operators should exercise caution. Rainfall to date for the month of September is 30.0 millimeters or 1.18 inches. Sunset today will be at 6:09 and sunrise tomorrow at 5:55. This brings us to the end of the daily forecast for Antigua and Barbuda. I am Tracy Spencer Lake, reporting from the Antigua and Barbuda Meteorological Service.
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2: Did you lose a loved one? 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To qualify, the insured person must have been entitled to sickness, maternity, invalidity, or contributory age benefit, or they must have contributed to the scheme in the 12 months prior to his or her death. The claim must be made within 6 months of death, supported by a death certificate and the appropriate receipts in the name of the claimant. For more information on the funeral grant, please contact the Social Security Office. 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

0: I know you're really, really looking forward to spending the first 3 months with our baby.
1: Oh, yes. That will be bonding time for us. And it's even better to know I'll be receiving my maternity benefit payments during that time.
0: So they're really going to pay us for all 13 weeks?
1: That's right. All 13 weeks.
0: Could life really get any better?
2: Social Security pays a maternity benefit to an insured woman who has worked and contributed to the scheme for at least 26 weeks before her expected date. 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The Antigua and Barbuda Social Security Board, growing to provide for you.

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When an issue hits our nation, how does it affect your life, your pocket, and your peace of mind? Welcome to A Closer Look with Janice Samuel. We are moving past the complaining and venting, stripping away at the issues until we bring workable solutions to the fore. Legal rights, public safety, institutional reform, education, health and wellness, crime and justice, economic stability, and social security solvency. If it impacts your life, physically, financially, psychologically, or spiritually, we are putting it under the lens. 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

0: Antigua and Barbuda, welcome again to A Closer Look on another lovely Tuesday afternoon, Tuesday the 15th of September 2026. And we're streaming live across the World Wide Web to our regional and diaspora family. And of course, it's me, your host, Janice Samuel, your newbie on the block. Now, if you've been tuning in on this radio station, 97.1 FM, you know, on A Closer Look, we don't skirt around the issues here. We don't do surface level chatter. We sit right in the middle of the uncomfortable conversations. That is the ones that should force us to hold a mirror up to ourselves, our leaders, and our state institutions. These are the issues that most people may choose only to whisper about. But we know on A Closer Look that they need to be spoken out loud if we want real change in this country. Every single week going forward, we are challenging ourselves and everyone listening to step up and demand more. We kicked this off yesterday by setting the foundation, asking more hard questions, driving for more accountability, leading with more caring, giving more genuine love, and extending more empathy across our communities. Before I introduce my lovely, lovely guest today, my sister, my friend, I want to anchor our entire week in our pillar of more, M-O-R-E. Like I said, every week on this show, we will be challenging ourselves at A Closer Look and our listeners to stand on a higher standard. And this week, MORE stands for M, Mindset Shift, moving away from passive acceptance to active questioning. O, ownership, taking personal and institutional responsibility instead of passing the buck. R, reform and restoration, demanding real structural change in our schools, prisons, public offices, our churches, our communities. And E, executive and personal accountability. That is, holding those in power and not forgetting ourselves to the exact same high standard. And speaking of standing up for accountability, sitting in the studio with me today is an educator, counselor, former youth director, and a fierce advocate for gender parity and the youth. Now, full disclosure to all my listeners, I call her DQ, Dr. Queen. So if throughout the program you hear me referring to DQ, just know that's where it's coming from. Dr. Claire Nathil, good afternoon and welcome to A Closer Look.
1: I am very happy to be here. Welcome. I'm happy to be here, and, you know, I want to say good afternoon to all of your listeners here and further afield.
0: It's an awesome pleasure to have you here. You know, you're my queen.
1: You're my queen too.
0: My sister. My go-to person. It's an absolute pleasure to have you. And guys, like we said at A Closer Look, we ain't doing no one day nine day talk. So, if you're watching via Facebook Live, see the face, this is going to be a regular on A Closer Look.
1: Now, you're locking me in?
0: Locking you in bright and early. Now, before we go into our discussion, because this afternoon we're going to be looking at systemic problems. Mm. We're going to look at schools and what is happening in our schools, the social media chatter, banter, debate, discussion. And we're also going to look and follow up, because I started the discussion last week on the child safety town hall meeting that they had.
1: Okay.
0: And so we're going to be looking, taking all those and continuing to strip away. Because again, our goal is at the end of it, when we've brought it down to the skeleton, we now repack but repack with the right flesh. We're not just have problem to identify problems and criticize and complain, but it is my intention and my goal from this program that we can come up with solutions, ideas that can help charter the necessary, not just change, but the necessary change. So before we get into the conversation, I just want us to take a listen to this song by the Mighty Sparrow, Education.

0: And the mighty sparrow says it all well. If I'm to pick out any one line, any one stanza, it is so difficult. But what he's highlighted is the importance of education. And as he said, we need the youth, the young man, the young woman needs that education. They should not be allowing idle companions mm-hmm. to lead them astray, which shows the importance of school.
1: Mm-hmm.
0: So let's just jump right into it, DQ. Now, last week...
1: yeah, Dr. Attil,
0: last week, I started this conversation around child safety and child risk. But before we get into that, I wanted to start from the foundation of school,
1: mm-hmm.
0: the school systems, and how what they do, what they fail to do or not do, how it directly affects our children's dignity.
1: Mm-hmm.
0: Because I think as adults, sometimes we think that children should just be seen, not heard.
1: Things will be acted on.
0: They must just accept mm-hmm. what we say. And a lot of us are quite immoral, trying to guide children to morality. But there's safety and access to education.
1: Mm-hmm.
0: Now, there has been this debate because school just reopened last week. And we've seen via social media the number of students that were sent back home because of failure, quote unquote, to follow a school rule that speaks to uniform and how the uniform should look.

0: And I want us to start there. Let's start the conversation there. Because I and I've seen it, that some of the pictures that are posted about children being sent back home from a government school, another government school, students are attending, looking the same.
1: Yes.
0: What are really your thoughts about what has been happening in terms of rules, to start with that, the type of rules, and what has been done to our children?
1: This is always a very triggering discussion for me, particularly because, one, I'm a teacher. I've been a teacher for almost 40 something years, going on 46 years. So you must know, for a very, very long time. And I've taught at all levels of our education system. From primary school, I did my stint in teacher training at Green Bay. But I've spent most of my time in secondary school. And of course, I'm also teaching at the tertiary level. Excuse me. So I'm a teacher, and I feel very proud that I'm a teacher. But I also love to say that I'm a born-again teacher. And often the very same way people say they're born again.
0: Yes.
1: And when I say born again teacher, I mean that I'm a teacher who is student centered.
0: Okay.
1: So I'm also a student advocate. I see the world, especially in the education system, through the eyes of the student.
0: Right.
1: And I know that school systems are often very top heavy. School systems are often very adult-centered, mm-hmm. very teacher-centric. And oftentimes, schools make decisions that are not in the best interest of the child. Now, for me, the question is, what is the purpose of education?
0: Right.
1: And I think that is often the place where we need to start. Why do children go to school? What are they intended to learn? What is their involvement in the school? Mm-hmm. How do we engage with them? How do we engage with parents? How do we respect parents mm-hmm. and their ultimate authority, be the authority in the lives of their child? Those are some of the questions that I ask, and I still continually ask. When it comes to uniform, I often ask, what's the purpose of a uniform?
0: Right.
1: What's the purpose? Why do we wear uniform? And sometimes, you know, we like to get off in our, as old people love to say, on our high horses. Mm-hmm. And we love to get on our immoral, on our moral benches. And we like to put things onto things that are not supposed to be on things. So we ask ourselves, why do we have uniform? What purpose of uniform often serve? And uniforms basically serve one purpose. Generally speaking, when we have uniform, it's for conformity.
0: Yes.
1: In the police, in military, so uniforms often serve for conform, to establish rank, mm-hmm. to establish order. And not order in the sense of social order, it's often in the sense of controlling behavior.
0: Right.
1: So that's what uniforms serve. And so we talk about uniform in the school. Now I hear people talk about uniform, and perhaps it is, you know, that uniform also serves to level the playing field. I've heard that. I've seen that argument where people say that, okay, you have uniform so that people don't go to school. You know, the haves will have and the not haves will not mm-hmm. have. Mm-hmm, mm-hmm. And so you immediately pick out people with their Gucci as opposed to people with their no brand.
0: Yeah.
1: And sometimes that can lead to things like bullying. And that's a good argument as well.
0: Yes, I agree with that.
1: That's a good argument. So uniform can serve and often serve purposes. Sometimes good purposes, sometimes not so good purposes, but oftentimes restrictive.
0: Yes.
1: Uniforms are restrictive. And so we also have to begin to ask ourselves, why do we have uniforms in school? The purpose to serve? What are the rules? Whose rules? Where are those standards coming from? And because the standards across schools are so diverse, as you rightfully say, in some schools you see students just a particular way, and in other schools they are punished in a particular, then you ask the question, whose rules? Because uniform standards can't just be at the whim and fancy of who is in the principal chair at the moment.
0: Totally.
1: It's not fair
0: agree.
1: To the students.
0: Exactly.
1: Right? And so if we're talking about standards for schools and school dress, then we're talking about how stringent, how lax, how fluid, how free. Is there any wiggle room for originality and expression? Mm-hmm. So, for example, you talk about students must come to school being decently clad. So that's open to
0: interpretation.
1: Interpretation of the principle of the student, interpretation of the home. And so what does that mean? And so it calls for a greater discussion between parents and school systems about what standards are. Now people are going to say, and I've often heard this, which I hate, people say, of our school, and if you don't want to come, keep them home. That is the most ludicrous thing, because societies have responsibility for what we call capital human development.
0: Exactly.
1: That is one of the basic fundamental responsibilities of a country to its citizens, to give them skills, to give them knowledge and so forth. And that was, and the institution on whom that rests is school.
0: Yes.
1: Right? And so schools are supposed to enter into discussions with parents and the wider society about norms of decency, about standards of, you know, etiquette standards and right. And so these are things that we collectively agree. Because if we have such diverse opinions about standards, then we're going to have a problem.
0: Indeed.
1: And we're going to have some serious problem. And then who is at the end, according to old people, who will have the shitty end of the stick?
0: Mm-hmm.
1: The people who have left power, who are the students. And we see that. I mean, I can't forget a couple of years ago, maybe 2-3 years ago, I was coming down Clare Hall and a similar situation happened. Where you had a whole ton of students outside the school gate for uniform violations. And when you look at these uniform students, you really have to wonder, this is the frank discussion we're having.
0: Exactly.
1: And I am always for frank discussions. I'm never prepared, I'm never afraid to have frank discussions. And I use one of my mother's bad words. My mother is a decent person. She doesn't use bad words. The more she will say rashness, right? And so I say, what rashness is this? Because the students were not in my estate, and I'm a decent person. Students were not improperly attired.
0: Mm-hmm.
1: Some of the students, you could hardly see their knee. Literally. You could hardly see their kneecap. And the students outside couldn't go in the gate because somebody thought that they were properly dressed. No, I don't understand that. You know? So when our education system and our educators resort to measuring school students' participation in the school experience by hems and pant, whatever, I have a problem. Serious problem.
0: And because, I share that.
1: Because we have other problems in schools. Now, this is not to say that I'm not for all, I'm a teacher. Right?
0: Mm-hmm.
1: And I totally agree that in the school system we need a certain level of order and discipline.
0: Yes.
1: And you talk about ownership so that students can get it. But then we have to open up the discussions about how do we teach discipline to students. We don't teach discipline to school and we're whipping them over the head with their knee.
0: Mm-hmm.
1: Because then you have to whip all the students. And then you have to whip all the adults who are not doing the right thing in society. How do we teach discipline to our young people? How do we get them to behave properly and take ownership of their behavior so that nobody over their shoulder with a whip, as they did during slavery, for them to behave?
0: Right.
1: That's what we're talking about. How do we build good, decent citizens in our society that we don't need to be always whooping them?
0: And exactly.
1: And policing them.
0: and that brings me back to rules, because I'm one who believe that rules, while we need rules, are supposed to be guidelines,
1: mm-hmm.
0: but they're not
1: etched in stone.
0: Exactly. And they must also make sense.
1: They must make sense.
0: They must make sense. So to tell me that a uniform pant must cover the shoe, I'm trying to understand, what's that purpose? What purpose would that serve?
1: I don't know. I can't say.
0: And then there's the discussion about it's about discipline. And I'm thinking, how does a uniform teach discipline? What discipline are we looking for?
1: I just had a discussion just now with this thing, you know, and I didn't know I was going to come and talk about this, but I am triggered when I have a uniform. And the reason I'm triggered, because we talk about uniform, and we know that children in Antigua and Barbuda wear uniform. We know that a lot of schools are very sensitive, are very punitive when it comes to children being in uniform. Mm-hmm. They stress uniform to the ridiculous. And students comply for the most part, because if they don't comply, they're sent home.
0: Right.
1: Or they're beaten. Or they're suspended, or they're not expelled, or they get detention. We know that. But then, for a particular time of the year, one day of the year, sanctioned by the Ministry of Education. I have to say, Janice,
0: we're going to come to that. But
1: No, it's all part.
0: It, so let's
1: we have
0: it.
1: Adults who get permission by the very same institutions who whoop children ordinarily, and these adults are given permission to violate the very, to be ill-disciplined. Or to wear the uniform in an indisciplined way.
0: Exactly.
1: That the very same students are punished for. No, I don't understand that at all. I don't. So we're talking about discipline on the one hand, and whooping students, whooping in a figurative way, students for violating uniform codes. But then adults are given the blight for violating the same uniform.
0: A blank slate, because you have the hemmed up uniform.
1: A blank slate for do whatever they want to do with the uniform, and then at that day, they do. So that for me is a big no. Which is one of the reasons why I'm so vehemently opposed to the adult wearing uniform that the Ministry of Education has sanctioned.
0: Exactly.
1: No, that's a whole. You see, I'm triggered.
0: I can see
1: I'm
0: that.
1: I'm seriously triggered. Because there's so many things that this practice exposed. And one of the things I often say to people, you know, people do things or they even say beginning to understand the genesis of these poor practices.
0: Mm-hmm.
1: And this is the poor practice. This practice started not even in education institution. I have to stop for a while, people get that. And ask people who are listening, just see if you can remember when this starts. When it started, it didn't start at a school. It started right in a bank. It started in Nova Scotia Bank, and I can say that definitively because at the time I was director of youth.
0: Okay, so you
1: and
0: would
1: I
0: know.
1: Saw it, and I was mad the same way. But I said to myself, okay, people like Marlon Rollins and so forth, who was the instigator of this initiative, started it as a commercial marketing thing, to bring people into the bank. The bank workers used to dress up for the day in their uniform. But I said, okay, it's restricted. People in uniform for the day, they drive their car to work, they get in their car in the afternoon, they go home.
0: Right.
1: Bad, but it kind of restricted. Now you have everybody and the dog putting on a uniform on that day out in the public without understanding how that very act really violates the dress code for students, but it also compromises safety. Anybody can put on a uniform on that day.
0: True.
1: Children can be lured away by somebody in uniform on that day. Somebody can put on a uniform and commit a crime on that day. A student can mistake a person in uniform who may lure them, and they go with that person. And you never know. And the student gets, school get blamed, student get blamed. And that is a risk. It's a huge risk to student safety. And I don't understand how the Ministry of Education, one institution who is charged with child safety, with duty of care,
0: mm-hmm.
1: I don't understand how they don't understand their responsibility to protect children. And tell you the truth, and I'm also vexed because, clear and I adults don't talk. If I believe in something, I'm going to follow it through, either by training, by providing training, or by advocacy, or writing. And I did write the Ministry of Education a long letter.
0: Any response?
1: No. Outlining my concern, showing them the ways in which this particular practice is a violation of children, and also put them at risk. And they know there's no thing. What I see, Ministry of Education people also involved in the nonsense, it down to the Director of Education. And I'm thinking, somebody got to be mad.
0: But even beyond that as well, when we talk about uniform, because uniform identifies presently, what for me, what it does is identify the school, mm-hmm. or even in terms of the establishment you work for. I've had an experience where I didn't know about the Alma Mater Day, nor what day it falls on. So imagine me, who, like you, I don't see things and don't try to correct if I think it's out of order. So this morning, I'm in Brownie's Bakery on just where Charlie's service station is, the outlet there. There's this young lady in Clear Hall school uniform. And I'm thinking, and she was there, but what was coming out of her mouth, how she was interacting with the staff.
1: You start to wonder who that.
0: And I'm like, what kind of child can be talking to an adult like that? Luckily, somehow, something shut my mouth from saying something, only to realize it was Alma Mater Day. And these are the things, of course, that we need to be concerned about. Imagine me just last year, I think it was, or early this year when they had the day on Market Street, and seeing another Clear Hall child coming down the road in Clear, and I'm wondering
1: at this time,
0: why you leaving Clear Hall school because you're coming down into town at that hour in uniform to do what? Only to realize after again it's Alma Mater Day. And then you see the ankle chain on the foot, the tattoos being exposed in the uniform.
1: The tips,
0: the makeup, the hair.
1: The jewelry. On the lipstick.
0: The jewelry on the Alma Mater Day, which isn't allowed in the school. But you're representing the school on that day. Representation must mean that you're gonna comply to everything.
1: Well, the uniform.
0: No, but the uniform goes beyond the physical color.
1: Okay.
0: Because from what we've seen, length is a part of it. The way it fits is a part of it. What you add to it, how you accessorize it, is a part of it. You cannot, a student cannot go to school with heavy makeup.
1: With makeup.
0: With makeup, period, much less heavy makeup, with earrings.
1: Not even lip gloss. Somebody looking at your lip just to take off that.
0: Some of them can't even have their eyebrows shaped.
1: Or their legs shaped. That in too.
0: So it is very serious. But like you said again, where does the Ministry of Education fit into all of this? Because I am yet to hear them come out to address Alma Mater Day, because I haven't, and this is a...
1: They don't need to address it, no, they promote it.
0: Oh, well, like
1: it's a that's what I'm saying, the Minister of Education promotes it. I mean, they literally promote it, so you have people from education going on radio and reminding people there's Alma Mater Day coming up. They promote it,
0: you've
1: and I'm saying that is madness, because the Minister of Education, above all else, is supposed to understand its response, its obligation. It's legal obligation, it's moral obligation.
0: Yes.
1: To protect children. And not only that, to assess risk.
0: Yeah.
1: To assess and understand, to understand and assess risk, and to prevent things from happening before they start. That's what risk management is all about.
0: Mm-hmm.
1: And you can literally see that this Alma Mater Day thingy exposes children.
0: Seriously.
1: It does. And the reason why 2 years ago this happened, it happened 2 years ago when it happened. The day before Alma Mater Day, something happened that I thought that persons would have said, this, we need to relook this. It didn't happen. Because when adults are stuck in a mode, they're stuck in a mode.
0: Yeah.
1: Right? So what happened that day, I think it happened on the Wednesday or the Tuesday, and Alma Mater Day is the Friday. I think it happened on the Wednesday. Somebody actually tried to lure students from a school. This is a primary school in town.
0: Mm-hmm.
1: The fence is pretty close to the fence of the school is pretty close to the street. And somebody literally was trying to either scale the fence, or they were trying to lure students with money in this particular school. Now I made it known, right? And you would think that the fact that you have people who are brazen enough to want to lure our students with money would kind of pique people's interest. Mm-hmm. It's unsafe. And that was the same, all the discussions about the child crump was in that same thing. But adults don't get it. We don't seem to get it. That as adults, our number one responsibility is to protect the next generation.
0: Indeed.
1: And to ensure they're thriving. Whatever it is that we have to, and even if it means that we have to assess ourselves, assess our actions, or even the things that we say we love to do, we assess those things and assess for risk. And if we assess picking a risk, we don't do them.
0: Exactly.
1: Simple.
0: And it brings me now to this, that like you're triggered. This triggered me to the point that I'm angry and I'm very concerned because child risk for me goes beyond pedophilia and abuse. And schools, like we said, has a duty of care to the children. And for me, when I think about a child being sent home for whatever reason, when they turn back at the gate, sent back out on the street, I'm left to wonder who takes responsibility if something catastrophic happens to that child. So now you drop your son or daughter off at school. You're expecting them to be at school, so you've gone on to work. Headmaster decides you're not properly dressed, so I'm sending you back home. Now the child may very well be following the instruction and heading back home, but something happens on their journey back home.
1: Or even at home, when they got home.
0: When they get home, mm-hmm. They're knocked down, they're kidnapped, they're murdered. Who takes responsibility for that? Now, I don't want anybody out there to think I'm saying children shouldn't be disciplined at all. But this, with discipline, of course, is necessary. There's a balance. But for me, sending back home a child at 8 a.m., 8:30, when they should be in school, without even the parents knowing, that cannot be seen as discipline for me. And I'm going to put it how I look at it. It's institutional negligence and abuse.
1: And bullying.
0: And here we go, bullying. But do we stop to think of that these things can happen?
1: That's what I'm saying. We need to have a culture of safeguarding, and I guess we can come to that. We need to shift into a culture of collective safeguarding, child safeguarding, and what that means. The other day I raised a point at the symposium or the town hall meeting, and I mm-hmm. said that we need a culture of collective child safeguarding. And I was asking about the policy, and somebody said, yes, there is a policy, but I know there is a child protection policy. Not the same thing.
0: Yeah, they're
1: I'm
0: different.
1: Talking about a system with our culture, policy, mm-hmm. across ministries, across agencies, across in our community, in our culture, where we know that it is all of our responsibility to do child safeguarding. What does that mean at home?
0: Mm-hmm.
1: What does it mean at church?
0: In the community.
1: What does it mean in the community? What does it mean for education? What is the education piece about child safeguarding?
0: Mm-hmm.
1: You know, what is our collective responsibility for child safeguarding and child development, child thriving? You know, so unless we get to those nitty-gritties, then we are, I don't think that we're doing what we're supposed to do.
0: I can imagine hearing people right now listening to us and saying, parents have their responsibility.
1: People always jump on parents.
0: And parents must do. And parents must this. We're going to throw to a quick break. Yes. We're going to come back to carry on this discussion.
1: Yes.
0: So we're going to take our first break. The phone lines are open. 462-1100 or 779-4041. 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
0: Welcome back to A Closer Look with myself, Janice, and the lovely queen herself, Dr. Cleon Athill.
1: Just Cleon is fine.
0: My friend, my sister. And We have a caller, so we're going to go to the caller, and then we will continue the discussion. Good afternoon, caller. Welcome to A Closer Look.
11: Yeah, good afternoon.
0: Good afternoon.
11: Let me want to find out, does the parents know what kind of uniform the kids are supposed to wear to school, what the length of pants or whatever, the same thing to the girls, and what they're supposed to wear, exactly what they're supposed to wear at the school, at the school compound?
0: No, you're asking a question, and I guess you were following the discussion. And parents are given guideline.
11: Mm-hmm.
0: The uniform should be this, but is it? Because again, it's all left to interpretation.
11: Mm-hmm.
0: My interpretation of loose as a parent may be different to yours.
11: Mm-hmm.
0: Would you agree with that?
11: It might be different to mine.
0: How I interpret what a loose fitted pants should look like would be different to yours.
11: If me as a parent not understand, me go straight to the school, go find a way be.
0: But I didn't say not understanding, sir. I said the way how we interpret things may be different. Now your interpretation, what you might think is too short for somebody else, might be just the right length. Now, I'm going to put myself in it. I'm a short person.
11: Mm-hmm.
0: And I wear my clothes either above my knee or right on my knee or to my ankle. I don't want, I don't do in between because one.
11: And you are an adult, right?
0: It has nothing to do with adult or children. As I said, it has to do with how we interpret things, sir.
11: Well, with me, if it to me, that is one reason why I see a policeman never ask me my name, you know.
0: Because
11: you know, my life, maybe for going to my grave, you know. When you're a child, you go to school and the people tell you, yo, adapt your footwear, adapt length of footwear, adapt away that. You're a child, you be. A certain set, a school you go. And that's why kids them go straight. But I do that kind of stuff there. The people tell you, wear that. Simple.
0: Sir, I'm going to respect.
11: Because all in the church, we see some people tell you, woman, I just say, well, for the way this school I'm going to go. And I can someday. Prince, you look man, and I look good. People and say, weigh that.
0: I don't want to ask you a question. You see that in church. You see the pastor putting out anybody out
11: well,
0: of the church.
11: Be a church. Me a different pastor. Where you right now? Me different God. This the pastor now. God the church. You understand?
0: we're gonna look simple. At. We're gonna agree to disagree this afternoon.
11: Some of them, you give them the uniform to, they run with a tailor behind your back and take the pants and cut them and that kind of stuff. You don't know that too?
0: I'm not going to say that doesn't happen. And like I said, if you were listening.
11: You have to bring up a child where you're supposed to go, man. And that's why they're going to do all the nonsense on the place.
0: But are we the adults setting the right
11: them,
0: example, sir?
11: No, sir. The principal say, wait, that's the domain of the school, me control ya. That's what me want. And now we're going to put on the next one and come. Simple.
0: Thank you for calling. But we're going to, I hope you continue listening.
11: Of course.
0: Because I want to respond. And I don't know if you have anything to say, Cleon. I know your passion. But I want to respond to the caller. Because in the same way, we want to hold children accountable to doing what we say. Let's look at some of the teachers within the school plant and the way they dress. You'll be wondering if they're going to the clubs. So what example are we setting? Again, like I started off by saying, we have a lot of immoral persons dictating morality for our youth. Let me say good afternoon to our listeners online. Monique Wilshire, good afternoon. Franklin Williams, listening all the way in Yorkshire. Francine Mathieu. And Johan Kerwin. Good afternoon. Thanks for joining us here on A Closer Look.
12: Yes,
0: we have another caller. Good afternoon.
12: Yes, good afternoon, ma'am.
0: Good afternoon, sir.
12: Yes, and I'm listening to this question. And you may not agree with me. And I'm sure Dr. Arthur may not agree with me. But trust me. These kind of pacifying and psychedelic play talking, you know, match up the society with the young people. Now, you're talking about interpretation. Going to a job, going to work has some kind of interpretation. I adjust professionally for go to work.
0: Do we, though?
12: No, I'm asking you the question because you're telling me you were speaking about interpretation. So if you adjust some kind of way for go to work, now your boss must interpret if that is professional. There's a particular way of being just in professional. And there should be a professional way of, not professional, but there should be a childhood look when you're just in going to school. They bring in the interpretation and then kind of psychedelic stuff there and so, and them some mash up the young people and them. Can you give, you try to make an argument? There's no argument. And the school gave them a pamphlet. I was listening to Mr. Roberts, and every child, when they came to register with their parents, they get one pamphlet. So then see the dressing, how then what is acceptable and what is not acceptable. And there's another thing I think just to shift a little bit, but basically the same topic with the young people. The young people today, we have the problem because parents now play their role and then they buy chopping from government. The first interaction a child have with parents, and if you don't put good product out there, who got a problem? And the society, and that's what we're seeing. We're seeing judgment start to fulfill. Children shall have children. Some people are 35 and have 4 grand picnic and they feel proud. Then they can't even manage themselves properly, but they have picnic, you know what I mean? Yeah. And these things break down. Me can't be the breadwinner of the father's house and be done work 4 o'clock and by 7 o'clock I'm inside. I'm from 15-year-old inside. That's impossible. And if you notice from the inside in the United States and them kind of places, when these things happen, parents pay the consequences. Because you have to train your child, not society, not the police. You have to put out good product. We have to start to hold parents accountable. Picnic or go to school and why have you back? You have to remember how all those raise up. If them send your shop at top too long, you'll get blue. And people say abuse. You know how much people get blown come sudden? You know how much people don't get a blown and come nothing? The psychedelic teaching that mash up the whole sudden. When me talk, that's what he say. You know, not debate with no picnic that you're the boss.
0: Okay, sir.
12: Me and you are a friend. So when me say put on the pants day, that's if we put on and go ahead of school.
0: Okay,
12: have
0: sir.
12: Have a nice day, ma'am. Respect.
0: You have a nice day, too. But you have taken a discussion where we haven't reached yet. And like I said, and I'm going to repeat, discipline is necessary. We have never said that children should not be disciplined. But the issue is how we go about doing it. Because for all the callers that have called
1: in, discipline is not what... Sorry, go ahead.
0: None of them have even taken time out to address where I ask the question, who takes accountability when a child that is sent home from the gate, that should be in school, sent home for whatever reason, even unknown to the parent, and something untoward happens to that child, who takes responsibility? Are we going to say, blame the parent? Mm-hmm. Or blame the child? Who takes responsibility? And nowhere have we spoken, or we have not even reached in a discussion, to speak about a child coming home and bringing things that do not belong to them and we accept it. We have not said a child should be on the street at any given time. Because I grew up where I knew I couldn't take anything home that wasn't given to me.
1: You're drunk?
0: Dear not. I cannot be out and my grandmother or my parents are home. And it is so much so that even as an adult, there are things that you can do as an adult that we call adulting. But when I do it, I feel uncomfortable because I didn't grow up like that, or I didn't see these things happening. And while we are talking and pointing fingers, because I'm hearing about this, what is wrong with this generation, I want to put out there, because we are all talking about our generation, and I mentioned that yesterday on the show. Our generation was the best. In our time, we couldn't do this. We couldn't have done that. So what has happened to this? Why is it that there's a problem in this generation? We need to stop and ask ourselves, which generation went wrong? Where did we drop the ball?
1: Yep.
0: Because children do not produce themselves. children are not their own role models. Even within the same police, there's problem. I said yesterday there was a time
1: and the uniform.
0: Thank you.
1: Hello.
0: You go in certain banks, you're wondering where your, because this caller spoke about professionalism and what is professionalism. If we're really going to be honest and take a closer look at what is happening within us, we have all, in every institution in this country, every organization, you can go in and point out to things that are systemically wrong, which shows ill discipline, but at the same time, we're killing our young people. And I'm not going soft on the youth. One of the things I am saying is that if I am going to be, one of the punishment for a child is that they're going to be suspended for a day, it should be planned. You should not just be sending home a child at will. Because again, child risk comes into play. I always speak to the UK system, because if a child is going to get detention, if a child is going to have to stay back, what the parent gets is a letter that comes home and say, 2 weeks from now on this day, your child is going to have to do 2 hours. The child can prepare. The parent can prepare and put things in place that makes their child safe. And there's no way I am going soft on anything, because I am big on discipline. I'm big on respect. But even as adults, we are some of the most disrespectful persons out there to our youth and to each other. I told the story when I was leaving the show last Tuesday, and I'm walking down All Saints Road. There was this parent, and the child dropped her water bottle in the gutter. And I kid you not, and I'm walking, the parent can see me coming along. You don't know who I am. The words that child didn't look older than 7. The indecent language, the cuss word that child got, and all that came in my mind. Imagine in public you're behaving like
1: never
0: this.
1: Never mind home in private.
0: I'm wondering what happens to that child in the home if she does something wrong. And my mind is telling me, one, I wanted to correct her and tell her that's not the way to speak to the child. And I also wanted to say, miss, take this $30, and because she was saying, you know, she constantly buying water. And I could understand the pressure, because people are under financial pressure. I could understand the frustration. And I wanted to offer, but I'm like, if she can talk to her child like that, imagine if I go step in, what she would tell me, and maybe we'll end up. So I kept walking, but it bothered me. It bothered me. And these are the things that we have to be looking at. We are talking and we're talking about the children and the uniform. But nowhere in this debate, the conversation, I am hearing, Cleon, the ministry, the teachers, the schools, principals, society, come out and want to have an open discussion about the CXC results and the, what do you call the primary school?
1: National assessment.
0: The national assessment results. Because the results are dismal. They're horrible. We are focused on the accessory. We're focused on the paint, but we aren't focusing on the structure. Because a child coming to school, as we seem to want, very much following the school rules to the T when it comes to uniform, doing all of that, but cannot leave school with reasonable grades. How does that help the society that we're saying we're creating the next generation? We're helping to mold that next generation.
1: I like that you say we're kind of refocusing the national discussion. And I think we need to refocus the national discussion. One of the things I'm very wary of is that sometimes we begin to talk about human rights, we talk about looking at things differently, bring a different perspective, and the people jump in and think and put a lot of things on you saying, oh, you don't want to. It's talk like this cause things to behave. No, it's not. It's really not, right? And so I won't ever apologize for bringing another perspective to the fore. I won't ever apologize for having us look through, at the world through students' lenses. I will never apologize for sharing students' and children's perspectives because they are forgotten.
0: Very much so.
1: And oftentimes, you don't think that they are people. Oftentimes, we don't think that they have feelings. Oftentimes, we think that they're just things to be acted upon. We don't even say beginning to understand that when we were children, we were acted upon.
0: Mm-hmm.
1: And the question you raise is an important question. So this generation think that, oh, when we were, you know, and it come down on the children today, and I often ask the very same question you ask. How come perfectly raised children of my generation raise brats like today?
0: Exactly.
1: There is some disconnect. So adults today are very hypocritical. And we're disconnected from our youth, from our own childhood experience and childhood trauma. And some of us are visiting on children the things that were visited on us in ways that we don't even know.
0: Mm-hmm.
1: Right? Now, all of this is not to say that children are not supposed to be responsible. They're not supposed to be disciplined. I want to say be disciplined. I don't mean be disciplined from the outside. I'm talking disciplined as a personality character. Because for me, discipline, very often we say discipline children is things that we're doing to them. We're visiting upon their person, things. So we're talking about blows. We're talking about things to restrict them. But that's not discipline.
0: Exactly.
1: That's not discipline. Discipline is something that we teach. Discipline is an attribute that we're developing in our children so that they can eventually self-manage, so that they don't, like I said before, don't need no massa in their presence to do the right thing. So mm-hmm. that when we leave our children on their own, either when they're going to school when we're not there, or when they leave our house as they're grown, we know that they are okay.
0: Yes.
1: That's the discipline. So how do we raise children to be self-reliant? How do we raise them to be productive, to be honest, to be truthful, to be respectful, to be diligent, to be productive? How do we raise children to be self-managing? How do we do those things? Those things need adults who are constantly there in their lives, who model, who themselves are decent, who themselves introspect. And I'm going to ask you, all the people calling in and have those negative things, how many of those things are we modeling to our children?
0: Exactly.
1: Consistently.
0: Exactly.
1: We don't. We have some awful people out there as adults. And children, I have to say it, we have some wicked adults. We have some nasty adults. We have some adults who don't care, who talk their mind, who just say on any old crap. And as you say, talk to them, to their children in an old way. These are the adults who children inherit.
0: Mm-hmm.
1: Children inherit bad society. They inherit bad adults. And these adults are teachers. These adults are politicians. Mm-hmm. These adults are preacher people. These adults are neighbors.
0: Yep.
1: These adults are boss men.
0: Oh, Lord.
1: These adults are godparents.
0: Mm-hmm.
1: Aunts and uncles. Are calling us out.
0: We need to, because that's what we're going to do here. Like I said, we are going to be sitting in some uncomfortable positions on a closer look, because it's not about us saying what is we think is politically correct or what we think the person out there needs to hear. I am going to be speaking my truth from my vision, from my lens, because I am also examining me.
1: Of course, all the time.
0: I am mirroring me. So we have to be uncomfortable, but we need to have these conversations.
1: Mm-hmm.
0: Are we going to go into addressing the wicked and nasty uncles, aunties.
1: Before you go back, you talk about, and I think you asked me, I didn't answer the question, about CXC and about discussion.
0: Yes.
1: I need a national discussion for there to be around education and around education outcomes, around productivity in the education system, around performance, because we tend to drop that ball every year.
0: Every.
1: And every time results come out, the discussion, that discussion dies down or never happen, die a natural, you know, and then the other something happened, like uniform, like a diversion type. So we need to have discussions. Our eyes, our collective eyes, need to be on our schools. And we need to ask questions about. See, I didn't even know we have. I really did forget. You know, I buried my sister yesterday. So I had a lot of things on my mind. We're going to.
0: Okay, we have a caller.
1: Sorry.
0: Good afternoon, caller.
13: Good afternoon.
0: Good afternoon.
13: Yes, and I agree. There are no worthless man out there for real. So worthless daddy.
1: Adults.
13: So worthless uncle. So worthless auntie too.
0: Yes, exactly. We mentioned that.
13: And mothers too. And grandmothers too.
0: Some because wicked auntie, look, adults.
13: I have seen in my time, I have seen children that I go to school. And ask me actually, and see and see if he did that, sit on my knee for me, cell phone and that. But a mother asks a daughter that going to school, for then she money and then something. You see that out before my eyes and you know. But I sit on right there and something now.
0: Mm-hmm.
13: Mother and man in a one room and a daughter that I go to school asleep in a sea and I see a roof and I got a nasty workless mistake.
0: Mm-hmm.
13: You know, it could have happened in my parents' house. Mad. My sister couldn't even bring home the child father because in another house was asleep. Not even in yard sometimes. Myself and my parents. Ah, well, yeah, don't tell you already, you can't do that, you got everything on down, surely. You know, everything go or something. So what is this mess you're going around this place, yeah?
0: Mm-hmm.
13: Eh? It's sad, and that's how I meet that thing, just burn out inside of me, saying, kind of something. But then they want to blame the youth and so. My parents say all that for something too, worthless.
0: But let's not just point on parents. Let's point on all of us adults.
13: Right.
0: The adults.
13: But parents too, but you really is strange and wicked for these parents in that. What's that?
0: In that
13: parents.
0: Situation, yes.
13: Because they bring them in the world.
0: But we also have to look at, and don't get me wrong, sir. Right? But we also have to look, and this is where I think we fail as a people. Because we only focus on the surface. A mother is borrowing from
1: her daughter
0: or her son, right? Mm. But sometimes I think we need to strip away from that and see what is causing this to happen. Why would a mother have to be doing this? And don't get me wrong, some are just wicked, yes. But for the most part of it, when we get to the surface, we go below the surface, there's an underlining story. That mother too may have come through a generation where she was abused. So she's living what she knows. There's this mother that have suffered poverty. Where is the other parent? There's the struggle that is happening. But what we seem to like to do as a society, we like to just address the now.
13: Mm-hmm.
0: We don't take time to dig beneath the surface, find what is the root cause, and address from there.
13: That's true. And then neighborhood also have a point to something to play to.
0: It takes a village.
1: That's right.
0: All of us.
13: The godmothers, the godfathers, they have them ability to put on a name for something.
1: The whole society.
13: They need to play. They have a role to play.
0: All of us have a role to play.
13: Yes.
0: Every one of us. I have no family here in Antigua. But if it's one thing outside of a cousin, but if it's one thing I will never do is to pass a child speaking ill, dressed in a manner that your pants need, and I'm going to pass that child and say nothing.
11: Well, sometimes you feel him attack, and you correct them, and you give someone to.
0: I don't mind.
1: But it's how you do it.
0: And it is your approach, and it's how you do it. I don't mind that they even, and because, you know, adults themselves do the very same thing.
11: That's true. That's true. That's true. Very, very much so. Very much so. Good program.
0: Thank you. Thank you so much.
11: Yeah, keep it up, man. You'll go far.
0: No problem.
11: More people call in, man.
0: They will eventually.
11: More people must call in because it's a matter of labor, you people that are in front of your phone.
1: Oh, Lord. You know?
0: Yeah, right. Politics seem to be driving discussion, but I don't want. As we say, for a closer look, it's neither about politics, it's about nation.
11: We like the name of the program.
0: Thank you, sir. Thank you so much.
11: Don't thank me. Thank the Lord.
0: Thank you, God. Keep listening. Okay. Keep listening. Yeah. So, keep listening. Yeah.

0: performance-related based accountability kind of way, and hold the people who teach accountable, education system accountable, educators accountable. And I was saying to her, one of the things that we need to do, we have students coming into our education system every year in kindergarten.
1: Yep.
0: Right? And there has to be a way of tracking in a systematic way, tracking these students through the course of the education experience in the system. So that at the end of five, kindergarten, then you have primary school, that's 7 years, then another 5 years, 12 years. We have 12 years. At the end of 12 years, what happened to them? Picking it. So if we have 200 students coming in across the country in kindergarten every year, so in two years' time, what happened to them?
1: Exactly.
0: Where are they?
1: Exactly.
0: What are the gaps?
1: What gaps exist?
0: How do we account for the gaps? How do we block the gaps? What supports do we need?
1: Mm-hmm.
0: When they reach there, so we track them. So at the end of the 12 years, what happened to those 100, 200, 500 students? Right. Where are they?
1: Exactly.
0: Where are they? What are they doing? What are they doing? We don't know.
1: Mm-hmm.
0: You know? And so we hold them accountable. They come to school. What are their national, skills that we say, 6 year, all 6 year olds in Antigua and Barbuda are supposed to be able to have these skills, the ask, the attitude, the skills, and the knowledge. And we teach for those, you know. Every 10 year old is supposed to have every 13 year old right up. What do we do? So that we don't have people falling through the gaps.
1: Exactly.
0: We have too many people falling through the cracks in our system.
1: Mm-hmm.
0: And at the end of grade six, you know, we have the results we have. And at the end of CXE, we have the results that we have. My friend said to me, it's sad that at the end of CXE, we can hardly find a good core group of students who pass both math and English.
1: Yes.
0: And you want to tell me about uniform pant length?
1: That's where the discussion is.
0: And you want to tell me about skirt length? When my sister was bright. Now I tell people, my sister bright. She come from Montserrat, bright. Come on, so was ahead of the pack. You know?
1: Yes.
0: She came to Antigua bright like a light.
1: I did too.
0: Right? And then when she finished secondary school at 14.
1: Mm-hmm.
0: And when she went sixth form at Princess Margaret School, the Pekingese was little like a little thing. And she uniform is short. Short! At the time. Coming out of the Attil household, my father the policeman. Strict. My mother was strict. No problem with her leg. No problem with her skirt length. At the time, there was no problem. I don't know where this problem, the obsession with skirt length come from. And the thing that we think that skirt length had to do with brain power and learning ability. I don't know where it came from. Because at one point in our history, that wasn't an issue.
1: Mm-hmm.
0: We're focusing on the wrong things. We're giving air to the wrong things. We're giving energy and oxygen to the wrong things.
1: Exactly.
0: We need to focus our energy and oxygen where schools are supposed to do. Turn out bright Pekingese who can learn and reason and think, not just to have a certain number of subjects, but beyond that. We're mm-hmm. talking about reading literary skills. Now it's our computer literacy, right? We need our people to be able to think critically. And that's one of the problems I have with our education system.
1: Yes.
0: You know, we just need to have a discussion. And you know that sometimes I've begun to ask, why do we send our people to school? Because now I don't know anymore.
1: Mm-hmm.
0: Because our people can't think. Our people can't reason. Our people can't decipher fact from opinion. Our people can't dissect an argument and begin to analyze it for efficacy and validity and so. So we have a lot of nonsense. We have conspiracy theories and conspiracy theorists who are taking precedence over people who know what they're doing and science and so. It's a problem we have.
1: Mm-hmm.
0: And these people go to school. So we're talking

0: about an education system that's turning out people who can't reason, who can't think. Let's go on Facebook.
1: Oh. We both.
0: I'm on Facebook. And I'm on Facebook for several reasons. I'm on Facebook as a researcher, as a scientist, mm-hmm. you know, to gauge national discussion, to gauge discourse, and from time to time I drop in a thing or two. But I'm on there for several reasons. And it bothers me that we have a whole cohort of national, the people in Antigua and Barbuda, who can't reason.
1: Mm-hmm.
0: That's a function of our education system.
1: Yes, and that's a serious, serious, serious.
0: I see that you we. You don't have to go the either. You have to feel me back.
1: Let's pull back. Because I know about the UWE situation. It's a discussion we've had privately. And like one of the things I've said is that we are so focused on the roof and missing the foundation. Even from a government level, we're seeing lots of things are going into UWE, that higher education. And somewhere we're missing building on the foundation that would take us to the roof.
0: Yeah, but we need a serious discussion.
1: But we need to have that discussion around education. And we will both start it here.
0: Okay.
1: We will both start it here because, like I said, this is one of the reasons for the platform. We're going to take a closer look at every issue that affects us, be it educationally, physically, mentally, socially, financially, we're going to be looking holistically at every issue. Because
0: financially, they can't be, have a money dysfunction, so I can't be money party and fix somebody else.
1: No, I'm just saying,
0: when it comes to financial things.
1: I'm just saying that here we are looking at issues throughout. Every which way. But we're going to come back to that recent town hall.
0: Mm-hmm. Okay.
1: And the caller even alluded to what is happening and how children are being abused and put at risk, even from their very own parents.
0: Mm-hmm.
1: But before we go, we're going to take a listen to this song by Romeo and Virgo that speaks to this issue. The wicked adults we have out there. In society. We just have to say it as it is here on A Closer Look. If we're not getting uncomfortable, it means this show is not for you.
0: Hey.
1: Because we need to be uncomfortable.
0: Yeah, I think it was Einstein that says, the purpose of education is to make you uncomfortable.
1: Comfortable. So we're going to...

0: God. Yes, there we have it. Roman Virgo speaking to them dirty man out there. Them dirty adults. Those adults who seem not to understand that a child
1: is a child
0: is a child is a child is a child. And so we're going to pivot the conversation. And we're going to look at what transpired a few weeks ago. Where the social gender, is it gender?
1: Social and urban transformation
0: had this national conversation around child risk and child safety?
1: Child protection.
0: And I think in that meeting, their focus is on sexual abuse of our young people and neglect. And we've heard calls coming out about putting out a sexual offenders
1: register
0: and all of that. And these are all good things. But again, for me, we need to do more. Like I said, our pillar for this week is about more. Mm-hmm. Because I asked the question, if we put a registry out today, does it end there? Are we, a lot of us, just calling for this register because we want to know the name and shame? We want to do the name and shame thing. It goes beyond that for me. And so we're gonna talk about what else can be done. How can we protect our children in every aspect? We've seen playgrounds going up in different communities. And I often ask the question, are these equipment maintained? Are they checked for safety? To make sure they're safe. Do we have security for these playgrounds? We hear and have heard of busmen, because it seemed to be an in thing for busmen and school children.
1: Long time.
0: Years now.
1: Mm-hmm.
0: We have persons that are in contact with our children day by day. I've heard of cases of pastors, persons within the church,
1: school,
0: within the school. Mm-hmm. We've heard of principal having relationship with students.
1: Of teachers having relationship with students.
0: Teachers, likewise. But our national conversation sometimes seem only to be focused on uniform and children not following uniform. So I want us to talk and address these issues.
1: Mm-hmm.
0: Because I think, again, we need to come up with ways outside of just putting out a register.
1: Mm-hmm.
0: Because that register only happens, a person name can only be added to that register.
1: It's already violated.
0: When they have already violated.
1: Prevention.
0: So I want us to look at prevention,
1: mm-hmm.
0: not just reaction.
1: Mm-hmm.
0: How can we prevent the next child, the next little girl, the next little boy from not only being sexually abused, but emotionally abused?
1: That's an interesting
0: and
1: question.
0: And physically abused. What are the things that we can put in place?
1: Mm-hmm.
0: That we can lobby our parliamentarians, our representatives, to go to parliament and legislate, to build into our youth protection plan. Your thoughts?
1: Yeah, I'm thinking, because this is deep. This can take a long time. But I want to start off with the registry, because I'm one of those advocates for the registry. And I've come to this conclusion after quite some time of deliberation and backing and forth in my own head, because Antigua is very small, you know. And sometimes putting people's business name out there and so forth, you know, it's kind of counterproductive maybe. But I also know that violence happens in the context of silence.
0: Mm-hmm.
1: And oftentimes silence protects the perpetrator more than it does the victim. So I think that we need to have the registry. I see people out there who are violators and they're brazen and hot out there doing all kind of things as if nothing happened. So I think that the registry is okay, but I agree with you that we do need to look beyond. We're talking about you can only be on the register or the registry if you have violated a child. We don't want no child to be violated, so we're talking about how do we get to that place where our children are safe in our society.
0: Exactly.
1: And I did stand up in this at that forum, mm-hmm. and I talked about a culture. We have a culture of lack of regard for children.
0: Children, yes.
1: We have a culture of lack of regard and respect for children.
0: Our early discussion would have
1: highlighted that. That is what it is about. All of the things we talk about, pant and so, come out of that mindset of lack of regard for children. We do anything with them we like because they're ours to do what we want to do with them, because they are non-entities or lesser entities. So we need to develop a culture of regard and respect for children. They are deserving of our fullest, what should I say, consideration for protection and opportunities for mattering and opportunities for thriving. Now the question is, how do we do those things?
0: Mm-hmm.
1: How do we shift?
0: Mm-hmm.
1: How do we shift into a culture where we believe children, for example? How do we shift into a culture where we get on our knees in our society and look at the world through their eyes? And I do parenting. One of the things I say to parents, when you have young children, one of the things that you are supposed to do is childproof your house.
0: Yes.
1: And childproofing is serious. Childproofing means you literally get down on your knees at the level of the child. And see the world through their eyes.
0: Yes, and what
1: it's
0: would
1: amazing
0: cause them harm.
1: The things you see. When you get down on your knees, you see the little hairpin on the ground.
0: Mm-hmm.
1: You see the common pin. You see the nail. You see the outlet that's uncovered. You know, you see the little bit of plastic on the ground that you drop that you up high you can't see.
0: Yes.
1: So when we are talking about prevention, we need to shift into our child mode and begin to see the things that present risk and fill those gaps.
0: Exactly.
1: We train, you know, we provide opportunities. So for example, the gentleman spoke about, and you rightfully began to address that, parents, mothers asking children for money. I mean, I'm a counselor, school counselor, I know those things happen. I can curl hear stories too. So I know that happened, and it's a bad thing. But
0: it's
1: then we talk about what happened, what it is that would force a mother to depend on a child, and we talk about opportunities for the mother. We talk about don't put the mother in that particular position so that she has to ask a child. We talk about looking at job opportunities. We talk about jobs that maybe provide proper remuneration for. We talk about why it is that women are at the bottom of the rung for these kind of jobs. The feminization of poverty. More poor people are women than other people. We talk about holding men accountable for the seeds they drop on the way. We don't do those things.
0: True.
1: Where the father? Why are they not contributing? Why are they not providing for their children's development? They just drop the sperm and gone. We talk about that too. So the same venom, the same passion we talk about the mother, is the same passion we talk about the father not doing as opposed to do the step up.
0: Yeah.
1: You know? So we talk about all of those things. We talk about training for parents. You know, we're talking about putting proper resources where resources are. So we talk about child things for proper assessment and family support.
0: Mm-hmm.
1: You know, one of the things when I was director that I was always amazed of is when we meet regionally directors of youth. And we share, you know, best practices and so forth. I remember in Dominica, I hope they still do, but in Dominica some years ago, they had a program they call childhood stimulation.
0: Okay.
1: You know, so when a child is born, they know stimulation is important, brain stimulation, other stimulation, mm-hmm. and they literally train people to go into homes in Dominica to work with their parents to stimulate the child.
0: Right.
1: So we talk about, if we are talking about children, then we also have to begin to take into consideration all the things that are necessary for their thriving.
0: Yes.
1: Right through the lifespan. How do we support development through the lifespan? How do we support pregnant women? Scrap that. How do we support teenagers? So that when teenagers are in that space where their hormones raging and so forth, they make good decisions about sex and their sexual life.
0: Yes.
1: Make sexual choice, reproductive health choices. How do we do that? So we don't shame them when they have sex. Because people go have sex.
0: Yes.
1: The body talking about sex. How do we, and it's interesting, and it's a good discussion too, because we're talking about, oftentimes we talk about keeping children pure. And keeping children, and so we kind of talk about experiences in certain countries, like the Scandinavian countries,
0: yes.
1: as opposed to American Caribbean. And we know that those countries are doing very well. We know that those countries expose their children to sexual reproductive health
0: early.
1: And services early.
0: Very early. Very, very early.
1: And they make decisions to have sex later.
0: Yeah.
1: Than other people.
0: The education.
1: Right?
0: That we
1: education,
0: fail.
1: Support, remove the purity, mm-hmm. remove the sinful connotations of sex.
0: I find one of
1: it's
0: the things I find with the Scandinavian countries is that they look at things not through a wide lens, but from an individual level.
1: How do we take care of this child?
0: This child is posing this issue. These things are happening. This is what that home is all about.
1: They provide.
0: Address resources for that. They don't just have a blanket that they pull over everybody. Not every person that comes into their system is looked at individually.
1: That's right.
0: And that's, I think that is one of the major difference, even for with their crime level. They're closing prisons. Some don't have a prison.
1: And police don't even carry guns.
0: And their crime rate is very, very, very, very low to non-existent.
1: I mean, if you look across the world, right, we can see so many best practices. And I'm one of those persons who don't think...
0: We need to reinvent the wheel.
1: I hate it. Passion. Because we don't understand culture. And how cultural experiences and reality shape intervention.
0: Yes.
1: So what works over here ain't necessarily going to work over here. We have to go through our own stuff, but we can choose, understand the scientific whatever, learn those, and pull the best lessons to suit over here.
0: And adopt them to suit our environment.
1: But there's so many things that we can learn to support our young people. So much things that we need to do. But you see what happens? A lot of times, supporting young people means giving up some of the things that we are adults hold dear. It means time investment that we don't want to. Mm-hmm. It means sacrificing that we don't want to. If we want the best of our children, there are a lot of our lives we have to restructure.
0: Yes.
1: And we don't want that.
0: Sadly.
1: We don't want that as adults.
0: We don't want to let go of the quote-unquote power that we wield.
1: No,
0: and
1: we don't.
0: And understand that allowing children to play a part, to have a voice, is not letting go of
1: their power and their voice.
0: Exactly. It's not us letting go what we call power, but it is us helping to mold and shape and develop
1: the discipline that we talk about.
0: Mm-hmm.
1: Yep.
0: I've had experience because I worked with the boys brigade in Montserrat, and I've had an experience where there was a young man, quite often in problems at school and in all of that. And when I heard about what he was going through, I literally pulled him under my wing. And one of the things I used to do is give him responsibility within the organization. Showing him that with you being in charge means you also have a responsibility to the things you do outside.
1: And accountability to somebody hire you.
0: Exactly. And that shifted his behavior at school. I remember having him, we were having a cake sale and a teacher came, "You have him here with you?" And I looked at the young lady and I said, "It's people like you and the things that we say are gonna keep our young people in the trap that we're developing, because we're creating that trap." Mm-hmm. When we keep telling them they are gonna amount to nothing, mm-hmm. we keep preaching negative things into their lives and not realizing most times it is a cry from the youth mm-hmm. for us to involve them. They're crying out for attention, they're crying out for that, and we're not consistent as well in the things that we do.
1: When it suits us.
0: Exactly. And so it comes right back to me asking the question and hoping we're thinking and pondering on this question: which generation dropped the ball? And we have to be prepared and want to fix it.
1: Mm-hmm. We dropped the ball.
0: We don't just drop it. It's like we lost the ball.
1: We dropped the ball. One of the things that studies have shown, and I, you know, I've said it from time and time too, that one of the things that, one of the most important things you can give your children to do is to do their work. Mm-hmm. Do chores. Let our children feel their failure.
0: Yes.
1: Let our children fall down and scrape their knee. Let our children understand what it is to fail. But the thing about it, see, a lot of our parents, because of our own trauma coming up that we say that we don't have, because we raised perfectly, but we do, you know, our bodies, remember, yes. can never. We still, and so a lot of us say, oh, we don't want our children to go through the same experience like we do. So a lot of the children don't do things. We spare them the hard life and so forth, and they don't. So children don't get a chance to experience the joy of their own success. Because it is their parents who slave to do the homework, for example.
0: Yes, yes.
1: That's a whole lot of stuff I have a problem with. It's wrong.
0: There's a lot of things that needs to be fixed when it comes to
1: parents doing the children's homework. They sit down by them, like little slave driver, and see them do the work. No! Mm-hmm. Parents do the work, they sit down by them till they do the work, and then children don't get a chance to experience the joy of failing and succeeding. They don't experience the joys of the wings getting stronger, because some parents is there to ease them gently. Just nonsense.
0: Yes.
1: And then we wonder why they don't have the skills. We wonder why they're shy. We wonder why they don't have certain emotional regulation. We wonder why they lash out. Because we raised them so.
0: True. We can't run away from that.
1: No, we have to take accountability. It's our stuff.
0: Mm-hmm. It's our failure.
1: It's our failure.
0: It's our stuff. And we have to take that. We have to become accountable and understand that what we're seeing, the product we're seeing today, is as a result of our failures yesterday.
1: Yeah. Yeah, our lack of not doing, the fact that we didn't do some of the things that we said we were supposed to do.
0: And we're speaking about solutions. We're speaking about, while we're stripping off, mm-hmm. we're actively setting the parameter for the things we need to put back on the flesh.
1: The good flesh.
0: The good flesh, the necessary
1: yeah.
0: flesh.
1: Yes.
0: And you spoke about parenting and understanding. I know you have done parenting classes. And this is something I think, even from a national level, even from a court, because one of our callers spoke about parents being held accountable for the things that their children do. How I would like to phrase that, or to see it, yes, is where there is this balance.
1: Mm-hmm.
0: Parent, child, the state.
1: Mm-hmm.
0: Because like we said, they're underlying issues. So I would even love to see it from even within the family court system, from within social transformation, within gender affairs, within the youth department, that they tap into resources like what you offer and put these kind of classes within the schools. And the court can then make it mandatory. A parent is before the court for whatever reason. Their child. The court
1: stipulation
0: is that parent has to attend
1: how many hours
0: or how many sessions of parenting class. Of course, things happen, so you can understand they may miss two or three. But if a session is 15 weeks, they must attend at least 13 weeks.
1: I agree.
0: And these are the things. Again, there are persons within society that have resources that they can offer and are willing to offer these resources to the state. But the state also needs to be accepting and welcoming of these things. We are not gonna sit here and you and I both share this film. It's not about government, because I believe, and you know, we are part of government.
1: Of course, we are government.
0: We are all government. So we all have our roles to play.
1: Mm-hmm. Yep.
0: And so I am hoping that our government, our institutions, education, again, gender, social would reach out to persons like yourself and say, how can we make this work? How can we use this to start to change that trajectory or the path that we think our young people are on right now? Even with the register, we need to be prepared, like you say, to invest. Because having a register without monitoring, because just saying I put out a register, but that person is just put back into a neighborhood, and we know, yes, that person cannot be around, or the people know, but there's no monitoring.
1: Or hiring, because they shouldn't be able to be hired and work with children either. So
0: as a whole, exactly. While I would not say they should not be work, and that is why I also believe in vetting. Vetting of teachers.
1: You see, child protection, child safeguarding.
0: Vetting of our bus drivers. Vetting of even police.
1: Yeah.
0: Because we'll say, okay, they go to training, they do the 6 months training. But what about spot checks? What about just calling them out on a day and say, we're going to put you through this test to see if you're still within the standards that is being set.
1: I agree.
0: There's so much that we can do within our own individual spaces, but also we need that partnership. Government people, schools operating. I used to hear of a national PTA. Where is all of that? Where's that body within the discussion that happens around education? Do we involve from a school level? Do we have student councils? Do we encourage these things?
1: You open a whole nother stuff.
0: in shaping what is needed.
1: Students are
0: our
1: part of the governance structure of schools.
0: Exactly. Should be.
1: Should be. And parents should be as well.
0: Exactly. So we're so missing the important things and focusing, because we want to talk discipline. We want to talk punishment. We want to talk consequences. Let me put it that way. But within our education system, persons aren't held accountable for the jobs that they're employed to do. We blame parents. We say parents are supposed to be teaching their children. A parent is not a teacher.
1: No.
0: Parents don't have the skills.
1: No. No.
0: To impart the knowledge the way. Because if that was the case, then I guess many, many parents would choose to homeschool.
1: No, if that were the case, we won't need teachers to get training or get certification.
0: Thank you.
1: There you go.
0: So we have to be fair, we have to be honest, we have to really take that closer look on the things that are impacting our young people and by extension, society, our nation. And that brings me, as we are looking to wrap up, to systemic accountability and national crime strategy.
1: Oh Lord.
0: Because our young people are being caught up. Just today I heard news of an 18-year-old being charged for the murder of the gentleman in Freeman's Village that had the shop. 18. And we may be thinking and saying ourselves, well, them are adults. And I've heard the conversation. They live by the gun, they must die by the gun. They shoot you, shoot them back. We're going to take a caller. Caller, good afternoon. Welcome to A Closer Look.
2: Yeah. They still have some good teachers out there now.
1: Well, of course.
0: We're not disregarding that at all.
1: Of course, yeah. They're good teachers.
0: At all.
2: That's a really good teacher.
0: Very, very. Of course, they're good. Dedicated teacher.
1: Nobody got the impression that we said they were good teachers.
0: No, I hope
1: talking
0: not.
1: Talking about general system.
2: No, I'm not saying that you all said that. Now. Okay. I'm just saying there are some good teachers out there. I never said that you all said that.
0: Okay, and some good past teachers as well. I met one just Sunday who was saying, if she had to live again, she will go back to teaching. And when she was teaching, it was $72 she was getting. But she would go back into it. Oh, you're passionate about that.
2: I believe teachers are calling from emotion, you know. Because sometimes they wonder how they go out there with their teach different stuff every day.
1: Like everybody has gone to the work.
2: You know?
0: Mm-hmm.
2: Because my child, mother, now, she's a teacher from St. Louis, who has to teach up to this very day. Sometimes they wonder how they do it. Let me ask you how they do it. I get up a morning and go teach. Teach how they do it. How?
0: But there
2: are special people. Teachers are special enough.
0: And we need to hold them there.
2: Teachers make doctors. They make pilots. They make a teachers, you know.
0: Mm-hmm.
2: You know, we, that's why we respect a teacher to the fullest, you know.
0: Thank you for that.
2: You know, me wonder how they do it. The special people.
0: Well, most that
2: they must
0: those.
2: Be respected.
0: Yes. Yes.
2: Trust me.
0: Yes.
2: Because my past teacher, let me see them, I still call them teacher.
0: Mm-hmm.
2: Respect them to the fullest, to the max.
0: Yes, yes.
2: Because one of them time bang me and belt all in my head and make me fire
1: PT. And that is not right, sir.
2: But still,
1: I just have to, you know, that doesn't
2: still.
1: Right.
2: Me love you still.
0: All right, you know? Sir. Thank you all for right. calling.
2: Yeah.
0: My role model growing up was a teacher. Teacher Doris Francis in Montserrat. May her soul rest in peace. But up until her passing earlier this year, she has been my role model. I love that woman. And teachers, they're those in the profession who sees it not just as a job, but it's a career choice for them. So they have that professional approach. They will go above and beyond. Exactly.
1: And
0: above and beyond. They take time out. They make sacrifices. But they get the job done. And you will hear nothing fills me when you will hear somebody speaking and what they highlight most is their primary school teacher or their preschool teacher who has meant so much to them or their secondary school teacher. That really is music to my ears when I hear those sort of things. But like I said, we're gonna look at what is going on. We've heard of proposals from our national leader, the leadership, about arming every police officer and increasing military presence on the street and all of that. I'm very concerned about this, because while we are looking to address again the now, or what we perceive as the now, we are not solving the problem, because a gun would still find its way into somebody else's hand.
1: I'm uncomfortable. I didn't hear him, but I'm uncomfortable. I'm always uncomfortable with reaction, with, you know,
0: reactionary responses.
1: Know.
0: Yeah.
1: Yeah, I am, especially around crime too. And like I said, aggression, crime, you know, there are a lot of, you know, data research about how it happens. So one of the things we know about crime is that crime begets crime. And like I said to you, one of the things about crime is that the more you have cues that suggest violence in the society, is the more there'll be violence.
0: Yes.
1: That we know for fact. That is research. That's scientific fact. That the more you have cues, violence cues, aggression cues in society,
0: mm-hmm.
1: that violence would follow. So if you have more guns on the street, you think that is going to prevent violence? No.
0: No.
1: It's going to, because of course it gets in people's mind. Well, first of all, people have more access, but also it gives the impression that the place is unsafe.
0: Yes.
1: And sometimes one of the things people do as a strategy to protect is that before you knock me knock you, knock you first.
0: Yes.
1: Right? So to put more guns in the hands of police officers, it's not the way to go. Mm-hmm. We know that there are lots of countries in the world where policemen don't wear firearms. We know that. And the statistics in these countries where violence is concerned is minimal compared to places like the United States. We know that.
0: And even known in our region.
1: Right? So we know that just by arming police officers,
0: it's not going to solve the problem.
1: No, not. The other things that we need to do, we need to talk about how do we do community policing.
0: Yes.
1: What does that mean? Community policing doesn't mean putting people in the community. That's not police community.
0: Let's take this call and we'll come back so you can wrap up. Caller, good afternoon. Welcome to A Closer Look.
2: Sorry to come back and be so
0: disgusting. No. That's fine.
2: What would you, what any one of you do as a leader in this kind of real dread circumstances in this criminal? What would you do to people? How would you handle it? What would you say?
0: It is not just a one strong approach.
1: Mm-hmm. No.
0: Okay. I'm gonna be looking. Because you have to address what is happening.
2: Yeah.
0: You have to address that. And if somebody is caught breaking the law, there must be consequences. But I would go further, because I need to look at the root problem. Where are the guns coming from? Why is this young man constantly running afoul of the law? Or even for the first time, what is causing this person to a life of crime? And addressing the problem holistically, not just looking at this person take up a gun and that's it, because it does not solve the problem. I am very fearful that, and God forbid, that a gun may be turned on an officer, an army man, some innocent person losing their life. So it cannot just be we're looking at the what is happening on, again, at face value. But we have to, while we're trying to reduce the crime, and in reduction, we also have to look at what is causing it, the root causes. Yes,
1: but I understand. Go ahead.
2: But in the meantime, while you're looking at the man of the panel rampage, I've gotten them. People say, you have to do something immediately.
1: They're not on a rampage. See, we have to do the narrative too.
2: Over repeat offenders.
1: Yeah, so that's on a rampage. You have some people who, we have flavors.
2: Yeah, some of them just for care enough. They just don't care enough.
0: We're going to find that, sir. I am not naive to think that they may not be somebody who's just said, tell themselves, this is what I am and this is what I'm going to be. I'm not going to run from that, because wherever you are, it is there. However, if we refuse to put things in place to address, like I'm talking about systemic failures, if the system fails to put things in place for rehabilitation, for monitoring,
1: for prevention,
0: for putting resources to assist. Because when you just lock somebody up and you throw them in 1735, nothing is in place to look at what caused them. We don't address the problem. And then we just, that person is coming back out in the same society that we had locked them away from for a certain period of time. They're not with the skills to be positive to society. We're going to have to wrap up now, sir. Thanks for calling. Yeah. But the conversation will continue.
2: I'll make you say, we see the Almighty God soon, anywhere come, because this whole world is really upside down.
1: The mighty come in a long time. We're good. We just need to work on what we have now and try to make it a better place, huh?
0: So as we wrap up, DQ, I just want you to leave a direct charge to parents, to school administrators, to the Ministry of Education, Ministry of Social Transformation, our national leadership regarding our children and institutional accountability.
1: I don't know how else to put it other than that. We're all accountable. I mean, we normally say that we have a village, the child is raised in the village, and it's indeed all of us are responsible for the way our children are. Indeed. Every last one of us. Indeed. Our children do well. The parents take account, just take the nod and so forth. But all of us are responsible for what happens to our children.
0: Indeed.
1: We are responsible for their care. We're responsible for their protection, for their thriving. We're responsible in our professional selves, as teachers, mm-hmm. you know, as youth workers, as social workers, as politicians for setting proper policies and so forth, legislation rather. But we're also responsible in our own personal selves.
0: Yes, yes, accountability.
1: All of us are responsible in our personal selves for our children. You know, when you see them on the street,
0: mm-hmm.
1: what vibes do you give? When they look at you as an adult walking down the street, what yes. do they pick up?
0: Yes.
1: What footprints are you leaving for children? What energy are you giving off? Now, notice I'm not saying anything at all about saying to them.
0: Yes.
1: Because children pick up from us long before time. We even open our mouths.
0: Yes, true that, true that.
1: How we are modeling is what I'm leaving.
0: Yes, thank you.
1: Whatever space we occupy.
0: And so Antigua and Barbuda, standing on the pillar of more means refusing to accept broken systems as normal. Protecting our children requires courage, honesty, and unyielding commitment to truth. I want to thank you, Cleon, for being in the studio with me this afternoon. We had an enlightening and fearless discussion today. The conversation will continue. So again, join me again next Monday at 1 p.m.
1: Oh, you're taking them. Okay.
0: Yes.
1: Yeah, sorry.
0: For as we continue to take a closer look. Have a blessed and safe afternoon.
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0: 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Remember, Jews is your happy place. Because I'm happy. Clap along if
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1: 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Here is The World at 6. 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
2: Welcome to the World at 6 for Tuesday, September 15th, 2026. I'm your presenter, Otisa Ambrose. In the headlines, Antigua tourism scores big in UK market, and 18-year-old charged with Freeman's Village murder. 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
2: Now for the news in detail. Antigua and Barbuda is recording strong growth in visitor arrivals from the United Kingdom, with 5,394 more UK visitors recorded by the end of August compared with the same period last year. The Antigua and Barbuda Tourism Authority says July and August were particularly strong, with UK arrivals rising by almost 23% in July and more than 18% in August. The Tourism Authority says its UK and Europe team is using creators, media, music, food, cultural partnerships, and live experiences to drive interest in the destination. Officials say the campaign has already generated more than 280 pieces of content, reaching over 3 million people, with an estimated earned media value of about $200,000. The Tourism Authority says the focus is now on maintaining the momentum ahead of the 70th anniversary of Antigua Carnival in 2027. In more news, Flow customer wins all expenses paid CPL finals trip. Rose Joseph is the grand prize winner of the Flows We Live For This Summer promotion and has won an all-expenses-paid trip for two to the CPL Finals in Barbados. Joseph was rewarded following a summer promotion that gave Flow customers a chance to win prizes and cricket experiences throughout the CPL season. The promotion culminated with the grand prize getaway, giving Joseph and her guests the opportunity to experience the tournament's biggest match in Barbados. Now, continuing the national stories. Police have arrested and charged 18-year-old David McDonald of Golden Grove with the murder of 60-year-old Marcady Francis of Sweets. Francis was fatally shot on July 23rd at the Ristaker's supermarket in Freeman's Village, which he owned. Police responded to the business shortly after receiving reports of a shooting and found Francis unresponsive with apparent gunshot wounds. Following investigations by the Serious Crimes Unit and other members of the Criminal Investigations Department, McDonald was arrested and formally charged with murder. He is expected to appear in court sometime this week. Police are thanking members of the public for their continued cooperation and assistance. And in other developments, Brown orders refund, then seeks legal costs. Prime Minister the Right Honourable Gaston Brown says the government will refund attorney Weber III about $27,000 paid on an electric vehicle. Brown says Bird was initially granted a 25% discretionary concession because his application did not identify the vehicle as electric. 3 days after the vehicle was confirmed as electric and Bird began legal action, he instructed the Ministry of Legal Affairs not to oppose the claim and to issue the refund. However, Brown says Bird owes him legal costs from unsuccessful defamation proceedings in the High Court and Court of Appeal. Brown says he has instructed Attorney Jared Hewlett to have those costs assessed and to seize garnish the order against the $27,000 refund. He says the move is intended to recover money Bird was ordered to pay following the defamation case. And that was a look at the national stories. Now for news from around the region. In a regional update, UNESCO has launched Wings Caribbean, a new fellowship supporting mid-career and advanced career women researchers and innovators across the region. Two fellowships worth $10,000 each will be awarded, one in STEM and one in social impact. The initiative supports projects tackling Caribbean challenges, including climate resilience, disaster risk reduction, digital innovation, and social development. UNESCO says the program aims to increase the visibility and leadership of women in research while turning scientific work into practical solutions. The application deadline is September 30th at 11:59 Jamaica time. And in news coming out of Dominica, Dominica is among four Caribbean countries that can now access a new regional facility aimed at helping governments overcome delays and complete climate resilient infrastructure projects. The Caribbean Resilient Infrastructure Implementation and Skills Exchange, or RISE, facility has officially begun operations, providing technical assistance to address implementation challenges. The facility is funded by Canada and hosted by UNOPS, with a secretariat based in Barbados. RISE can support projects in areas including water and sanitation, transportation, energy, coastal protection, health, education, and housing. The other participating countries are Grenada, St. Lucia, and St. Vincent and the Grenadines. That wraps up the story shaping our region, but the world keeps turning. Up next, we'll take a closer look on the international front. A proposed temporary deal to restore some commercial shipping through the Strait of Hormuz has been delayed after a regional meeting involving Iran, Oman, Iraq, and Gulf states was postponed. The meeting was expected to discuss temporary shipping routes amid continuing disruptions in the strategic waterway. Iran says Saudi Arabia objected to the proposed Iran-Oman agreement, while reports indicate Riyadh wanted changes to the deal. Iran says it remains committed to the agreement with Oman. The Strait of Hormuz is a major global energy route, and Gulf states are pushing for shipping to resume as disruptions continue to affect regional economies. That wraps up our news for today. Now, here's a recap of today's national headlines. Antigua tourism scores big in the UK market. And 18-year-old charged with Freeman's Village murder. The news was sponsored by Townhouse Megastore, and I have been your presenter, Otisa Ambrose. Let's see what's happening in the world of sports with Terry Laraji, where there's plenty of excitement brewing. For all the latest updates and highlights, Terry, the floor is yours. Good evening.
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4: Making headlines tonight, Antigua and Barbuda Falcons confident heading into CPL playoffs. UK Cyclists dominates ABCF road race. And Bills and Ravens live up to favourites billing in opening week of NFL action. Good evening and welcome to the Major ZDK Sports Edition for Tuesday, September 15, 2026. I am your presenter, Terry Laraji. And now for the details. We begin tonight bowling off with cricket after their takedown of the Guyana Amazon Warriors that helped them to surge into the top two in the CPL playoffs for the second consecutive year. Antigua and Barbuda Falcons head coach Paul Nixon noted that from day one of training, the whole Falcons squad has been working together with the playoffs in mind.
5: We've had that mindset from ball one, from our training. You know, every day we come to training, we come to, you know, to work on our skills and our mental game as much as we can. And every day we come out, every session, learning more, growing as a unit, and the conversations that have taken place from, you know, Ambi and the bowling group, Willow, Cornwall and the guys, and Kesh analysis. You know, the background staff have been brilliant with that as well. All the conversations that have taken place, we've got a great chance.
4: Paul Nixon. Bowling consultant, the legend himself, Sir Kirtley Ambrose, noted that he is quite happy with how things stand for the franchise at this moment in time.
6: Yes, I'm quite happy with where we are at the moment. We knew from the very start that we've got a potent fast bowling attack. And yes, there's always room for improvement, but that is something that we talk about quite often. And one thing I can say is that the guys are willing to learn. And even though we are flying high at the moment, you know, we don't take things for granted. And I'm quite happy with the unit.
4: According to Ambrose, he is enjoying witnessing a more even keel between bat and ball, as he hopes the Falcons can go all the way and make the entire Twin Island state of Antigua and Barbuda proud.
6: I mean, it's really good to see, because I figured that cricket should be basically an even contest between bat and ball. I find that, you know, too often the last few years that is predominantly a batter's game. You know, so whenever I see fast bowlers, you know, get on a sporting pitch and cause some problems, it always makes me feel good. They are doing well. And I believe that, you know, once we can continue to grow as a team, I mean, it's something for Antigua and Barbuda to be proud of. And it'll be so nice to get to the finals and win it.
4: Sir Kirtley Ambrose. Falcons return to training in Barbados ahead of their playoff match against Guyana, where all-rounder Rakeem Cornwall acknowledged the fact that they are playing some good cricket as they look to take the playoffs one game at a time.
7: Yeah, I think we're playing some good cricket from the start of the tournament to now. It's just now to put on the finishing touch, and hopefully we can play one game and get to the finals and I take it from there. It's feeling good. Franchise is a welcoming franchise. I think the coaching staff backs every player, and it's a very good feeling to be home.
4: Rakeem Cornwall. The Falcons will meet the Warriors again in the first place versus second place playoff match on Thursday at Kensington Oval in Barbados, bowling off at 8 p.m. Meantime, the Republic Bank Caribbean Premier League Next Gen program reached its climax on Friday as 26 of the region's most promising young cricketers took to the field at the iconic Kensington Oval, with Sunset Smashers defeating Coral Reef Chargers by 7 wickets in a match broadcast live on CBL's social media channels and on Rush Live and Louder. The match brought together standout performers identified across a series of CBL cricket clinics held in Barbados, giving them the opportunity to play on one of the sport's most celebrated stages. These young people were identified with the help of the Barbados Cricket Association, the Ministry of Sport, and school and cricket clubs across the country. Split into two competing sides, Sunset Smashers and Coral Reef Chargers, the young cricketers demonstrated the caliber of talent emerging through the region's grassroots pathways. The occasion formed part of CBL's wider commitment to nurturing the next generation of Caribbean cricketing talent, offering school-age players a taste of the professional environment and exposure to a live broadcast audience. Meanwhile, former West Indies wicketkeeper batsman Dennis Ramdin has been chosen to lead a West Indies side in next month's International Masters Cricket Over 40s 45 Over World Cup. The Cricket West Indies Masters Association announced a 14-man squad over the weekend that also includes former West Indies captain Ramaresh Salwan and leg spinner Devendra Bishu to take part in the October 17-31 tournament in Guyana. The team will be managed by Rajendra Sadeo, with Julian Moore named as coach and Surendra Siraj as assistant coach. The 41-year-old Ramdin played 74 tests and 139 one-day internationals for the regional side, and along with the 46-year-old Sawan, who featured in 87 tests and 181 one-day internationals, joined several other ex-West Indian players, including Rayat Emirat and Jason Muhammad. West Indies have been placed in Group A and will open their campaign against Australia at the National Stadium in Providence. They'll be joined in Group A by Namibia, Canada, Wales, defending champions South Africa, Sri Lanka and Colombia. Our Group B includes England, New Zealand, USA, Pakistan, India, Scotland, the rest of New Zealand, USA, Pakistan, India, Scotland, the rest of the World 11, and the rest of the Caribbean 11. The two top

not out. Alroy Francis Jr., 45. Dredgers claim their first victory of the season with an 81-run win over Grill Box. Scores in the match, Dredgers 173 for 9, Jaquan Ardenes 45, Richie Thomas 2 for 18. Grill Box 92 all out of 14.5 overs, Damari Benter 25, Justin Ardenes 4 for 13. PMS recorded their second win in 3 matches with a thrilling 1-run victory over Mix-Up Stars in a match that was reduced to 15 overs per side due to a late start. Match scores, PMS 81 for 8, Charles James 28, Kemar Christian 3 for 13. Mix-Up Stars 80 all out of 15 overs, Frederick Floyd 16, Sheldon Charles 4 for 14, James 2 for 6. While competition leaders Hands On Security won by default after Jake's Invincibles were unable to field a team. Meantime, after comfortably taking a 7-wicket victory in the first T20 International over Afghanistan on Sunday, India repeated the dose again today in the second T20 International in Delhi, winning by 7 wickets and sealing the 3-match series 2-0 with 1 to play. Scores in the match, India 163 for 3 off 14.5 overs, Samson 57, Abhishek 39, Rashid 3 for 36. Afghanistan 159 for 8, Zadran 37, Reddy 3 for 24. The final match bowls off on Thursday. And Australia's Southern African early summer began with success as they beat Zimbabwe by 59 runs in an entertaining first one-day international in Harare today. Matt Renshaw's first one-day international 100 took them to a competitive total on a good batting track before Nathan Ellis claimed a career-best 5 for 31 to ensure Zimbabwe could not chase down a target at 295. Matt scores Australia 294 for 8, Renshaw 109, Connolly 51, Yamhuri 5 for 62. Zimbabwe 235 all out off 45.1 overs, Irvine 59, Rousout 57, Ellis 5 for 31. Australia leads the 3-match series 1-0. The second match bowls off on Friday. 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Peddling into cycling. In the Antigua and Barbuda Cycling Federation, ABCF, road race on Sunday. UK cyclist James Heng dominated the field to claim the overall in an elite male category in the 40-mile event. Racing between the Sir Vivian Richards Stadium and Willoughby's Village, Heng completed the required 3 laps in a time of 1 hour 46 minutes 20.41 seconds to finish a full 5 minutes ahead of second place Conroy Thomas, who registered a time of 1 hour 51 minutes 27.44 seconds, and Jaleel Kananiya, who came third in a time of 1 hour 52 minutes 0.09 seconds. While Vaughan Gomes claimed top honours in the Masters class, beating home Garfield Henry and Cornell Hughes, who finished second and third respectively, and national kiteboarder Tiger Tyson claimed the sports class, ahead of Adon Farquharson and Dexter Simmons. Kicking into football, the goals were flying, the defence was tight, and the passion was on full display in the second round of the 2026 Business Football League on Saturday. Defending champions APUA Telecoms made it 2 wins from 2 matches as they defeated West Indies Oil Company 3-1. NHD Demolition Squad and Postal Services played out a nil-all draw. Galley Bay edged Sir Vivian Richards Stadium 1-0. Chapa Warriors got over NHD Full Experience 1-0. PWD and Hermitage Bay Strikers finished 2-all. Royalton Chic beat COSCAB Powerade 2-1. Antigua and Barbuda Airport Authority thrashed JH Stingers 6-1. Immigration edged PW Asphalt 2-1. CMC beat Cocos 3-1. Antigua and Barbuda Transport Board and Jumbie Bay played to a nil-all draw. Blue Waters went down to UWI Frigate Bird 1-0. And Sandals won by forfeit over NHD Legends. Meantime, in the English Premier League last night, Leeds United climbed to third in the Premier League with a superb performance as they inflicted a heavy 4-1 defeat on a helpless Newcastle United. 2 wins and 2 draws have taken Leeds up to third on 8 points behind Arsenal, who leads the competition with 12 points by goal difference over Manchester City. Shooting into basketball now in the Antigua and Barbuda Basketball Association.

Association 2026 Business League at the JSC Sports Complex last night. Richie Shooters thrashed Philippines 116-45. Stephen Matthews shot a game-high 30 points. Sandals defeated Crystals 50-35. And Board of Education taught Antigua and Barbuda Transport Board a lesson with a 90-53 victory as Daniel Perez dropped in 28 points. Driving in the motor racing, Mercedes driver Kimi Antonelli won the Spanish Grand Prix on Sunday after McLaren's Lando Norris lost out because of the timing of a virtual safety car. Norris was leading comfortably from pole position when the safety car was called on lap 15. The timing was terrible for the world champion. He had already passed the pit entry when the safety car was called. That meant Antonelli and Red Bull's Max Verstappen were able to pit under the virtual safety car while the caution period ended before Norris could make it around to the pits again. He did then come in, but to make matters worse, the stop was slow and he rejoined in fifth place. Norris was able to recover only to third around the new track in Madrid, where overtaking is next to impossible. Antonelli's eighth win in 14 races this year puts an even tighter stranglehold on the championship for the Italian. Meantime, organizers of the Spanish Grand Prix are poised to make changes to the new Madrid circuit after criticism of its inaugural race at the weekend. Drivers pointed out the lack of overtaking opportunities on the new track, with Williams's Alex Albon claiming the race was pretty boring and Audi's Gabriel Bortoleto saying he almost fell asleep. Drivers praised the track's challenge over a single lap, but Norris said one section was useless and it was not a great racetrack. Touching down in Gridiron after kicking off the season with a Super Bowl rematch and a trip to Australia, week one continued with a record-breaking Sunday. The Buffalo Bills and Baltimore Ravens showed why they are favorites to win the AFC conference, and the Chicago Bears made a statement as they racked up 59 points. The Bills defeated the Texans 36-31, the Ravens beat the Colts 41-23, and the Bears defeated the Panthers 59-37. Those wins contributed to an NFL record for the most points scored on the opening Sunday of the season since the league merger in 1970. In other results, the Bengals beat the Buccaneers 33-27. The Lions just got over the Saints 31-30. The Jets soared over the Titans 23-10. The Jaguars beat the Browns 34-10. The Steelers stole it off the Falcons 20-13. The Eagles beat the Commanders 24-22. The Vikings packed up the Packers 39-22. The Cardinals charged the Chargers 26-14. The Raiders raided the Dolphins 27-13. The 49ers beat the Rams 27-7. And the Chiefs laid down the Broncos 31-10. And finally, tonight on this day in history, in 1961, we salute Patrick Patterson, the Jamaica and West Indies fast bowler, who turns 65 today. One of the fastest and most feared quick bowlers in the history of the game, Patterson burst onto the international scene in 1986 when West Indies hammered England 5-0 at home to complete a second blackwash. Nobody in West Indies cricket has come close to his remarkable pace and speed in the last 40 years. And that story has brought us to the end of our sporting developments for tonight. Now to recap our top story. After their takedown of the Guyana Amazon Warriors, that helped them surge into the top two and the CPL playoffs for the second consecutive year, Antigua and Barbuda Falcons head coach Paul Nixon noted that from day one of training, the whole Falcons squad has been working together with the playoffs in mind. I've been your presenter, Terry Laragi. Thank you for listening. Stay tuned now for your BBC News update to enjoy the rest of your evening.

0: BBC News with Danielle Yaovietska. The US Defense Department says the war with Iran has led to shortfalls in munitions, contradicting President Trump's assertion that munitions are virtually unlimited. The report says that the Pentagon is now working to streamline procurement processes. Our chief North America correspondent Gary O'Donoghue is in Washington.
1: The Inspector General says more than $22 billion was spent on munitions alone in the first 4 months of the war. Just weeks ago, President Trump insisted the United States had massive quantities of munitions and was producing weapons at unprecedented rates. The report also details nearly $200 million of damage done to diplomatic facilities across the region, coming on top of recent comments from the acting Navy Secretary, who said the headquarters of the Fifth Fleet in Bahrain had been blown to hell.
0: The US Senator Bernie Sanders has called on President Trump and his Chinese counterpart Xi Jinping to sign a treaty to pause development of advanced artificial intelligence. In a speech at an AI summit in Washington, Mr. Sanders said if AI were to surpass human intelligence, it would bring potentially catastrophic consequences.
2: Today, AI models can already escape human control, commit felonies by hacking into other computers, and create viruses that have never been seen before.
0: His comments follow similar warnings from AI executives, which President Trump has downplayed. Speaking at the same forum, the conservative activist Steve Bannon accused tech bosses of initially trying to cover up the danger, then seeking to turn the crisis to their advantage. The UN Refugee Agency says more than 100,000 people have been internally displaced by the renewed conflict in Yemen between the Iran-backed Houthis and the Saudi-supported government. Several thousand more have fled across the Bab el-Mandeb Strait to Djibouti in eastern Africa. Here's Hugo Bashega.
3: The Houthis have been advancing along the country's Red Sea coast while striking Saudi cities and pipelines. Saudi and Yemeni forces have responded with frequent airstrikes. A Houthi spokesperson said three people had been killed in the latest Saudi attacks, including two children. There has been no comment from the Saudi government. The charity Doctors Without Borders has warned that displaced families in Yemen have limited access to food, shelter and medical care.
0: Lithuania's defense minister has told the BBC he considers NATO to be at war with Russia because of recent attacks blamed on Moscow. Robertas Kaunas was speaking after NATO jets shot down a drone over Lithuania, though he didn't confirm it had been launched by Russia. Citing similar incidents in Germany and Poland, Mr. Kaunas said Europe and NATO needed to show they had muscle and would protect their people to deter further Russian escalation. World News from the BBC. Clashes have broken out between opposition supporters and pro-government activists at a rally in Kinshasa against proposed constitutional changes. Police fired tear gas and warning shots to disperse protests in cities across the Democratic Republic of Congo. Opposition parties called for nationwide action on Tuesday, accusing President Felix Tshisekedi of trying to change the constitution to run for a third term. Turkish police have arrested dozens more people protesting against the government's crackdown on LGBT activists and venues. Demonstrators in Istanbul had gathered outside the Çalışan courthouse, despite a heavy police presence, to demand the release of those detained over the weekend. The protests follow sweeping nationwide raids. The authorities in Norway have searched the headquarters of the telecoms operator Telenor, which is suspected of complicity in crimes against humanity in Myanmar. Customers of the group's former Myanmar subsidiary, Telenor Myanmar, sued the operator earlier this year for sharing their sensitive personal data with the ruling military junta. A judge has overruled an attempt to put Donald Trump's name back on the Kennedy Center for Performing Arts in Washington. The US president had installed allies on the center's board who voted to change its name to include him in its title. Paul Moss reports.
4: Back in May, Judge Chris Cooper ruled that was a change only Congress could make, and the new sign was removed. So the board then voted to put up another sign stating it was the Kennedy Arts Center, renovated and restored by President Donald J. Trump. Now, the same judge has ruled this would violate his original court decision, and so was also unlawful.
0: And in the last few minutes, President Trump has announced that the board of the Kennedy Center has agreed to close the building for safety reasons. He said planned renovations would only go ahead if the courts approved his move to change its name. And those are the latest stories from BBC World News.
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0: Here's a look at the latest forecast for Antigua and Barbuda, valid up to 8 a.m. tomorrow, Wednesday, 16th September 2026. Pockets of moisture on the wind flow may generate brief periods of passing showers until tonight, when the passage of a tropical wave increases the chance of showers across the island. So far today, expect partly cloudy skies with a 60% or moderate chance of morning showers and daytime highs of up to 35 degrees Celsius or 95 degrees Fahrenheit. Then tonight, expect partly cloudy to cloudy skies with a 70% or high chance of showers and a 40% or moderate chance of early morning thunderstorms. Overnight lows may dip to 25 degrees Celsius or 77 degrees Fahrenheit. Expect winds from the east at 13 to 31 kilometers per hour or 8 to 20 miles per hour, with possible higher gusts of 48 kilometers per hour or 30 miles per hour during showers. Expect seas of 1.2 to 1.8 meters or 4 to 6 feet. Therefore, small craft operators should exercise caution. Rainfall to date for the month of September is 30.0 millimeters or 1.18 inches. Sunset today will be at 6:09 and sunrise tomorrow at 5:55. This brings us to the end of the daily forecast for Antigua and Barbuda. I am Tracy Spencer-Lake, reporting from the Antigua and Barbuda Meteorological Service.
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2: Did you lose a loved one? 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Social Security pays a funeral grant in the form of a lump sum to a person who pays for the cost of the funeral of an insured person. To qualify, the insured person must have been entitled to sickness, maternity, invalidity, or contributory age benefit, or they must have contributed to the scheme in the 12 months prior to his or her death. The claim must be made within 6 months of death, supported by a death certificate and the appropriate receipts in the name of the claimant. For more information on the funeral grant, please contact the Social Security Office. The Antigua and Barbuda Social Security Board, growing to provide for you.
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5: As a mother comforts her child, so will I comfort you, and you will be comforted over Jerusalem. Isaiah chapter 66, verse 13. The family announces the homegoing of Mrs. Donnellan Janita James Gonzales Barrero of D'Souza Road Otters at the age of 62 years. Sunrise, 31st October 1963. Sunset, 24th August 2026. Donnellan leaves to mourn her husband, Mr. Veer Gonzales Barrero, her children, Javon and Janique Gonzales Barrero, her grandchildren, Jakira and Juvenia Gonzales Barrero, and Jalissa George and Ariel Carbon, her great-grandchildren, Jamesi and Jalani Moore. She is also survived by her siblings, Sharon, Jerome, Joyce, and Andrea James, and her son-in-law, Colin Abbott, and daughter-in-law, Vania Daly. Preceding her in death were her parents, Donald and Janita James, her siblings Campbell, Vincent, and Allison James. Donalyn was a super aunt to her nephews, Kenrick, Jules, Jerron, Jakeem, Jerry, Yazon, Micah, Zaire, Armani, Jamori, Najee, Jarik, Tariq, Kezron, Cecil, Jeremiah, Jemuel, and Jaden, and Jesse. 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Her cousins include Angela Law, Yvonne Brown and siblings, Sandra and Karen Manwarren, Ira Barker, Glenn Roy, Caroline and Ivan Roberts, Hyacinth Phillips, Everett Michael, Patrick Benjamin, Mrs. Ava Ilabanjo, Rupert Francis, and the descendants of Ickford Roberts, Charles Williams, Anesta Hill, Beryl Tobit, and Idolia Richards. Her in-laws were Jackie James, Everett, Derek, Dave, Charmaine, and Hyacinth Gonzalez Barrero, and Madeline Paul. Her good friends include members of ZDK management and staff, past and present, Petronella Simon, James Sly J. Simon, Peter Gordon, Cheryl James Weaver, Sherilyn Williams, Rosa Greenaway, James Atwood and family, Ken Wanza Richards and family, Mr. and Mrs. Albert Schuster, and members of the Dyer family of Maloney Road Otters. Donalyn was cherished by many other relatives and friends too numerous to mention. May her soul rest in peace and rise in glory. The cortege bearing her remains will leave the Irwin Barnes Funeral Home for the funeral service, which will be held at the St. Andrew's Anglican Church, Fort Road, on Wednesday, 16th September 2026 at 2:30 p.m. Interment will be at the St. John's Public Cemetery. May the soul of Donalyn Janita James Gonzalez Barrero rest in eternal peace.
6: You may be gone from our side, but never from our hearts. The love you gave us through the years will never drift apart. It is with profound sadness and heavy hearts that we announce the passing of our beloved father, Ivan Joseph Nathaniel Samuel of Barnes Hill, who transitioned this life on 15 August 2026 at the age of 94. He was the husband of Eroda Samuel deceased. He was survived by his siblings Roy, Jacob, Willie, Hector, Christy Showers in the USA. He was also a sibling to Cuthbert Hector, Gassie Samuel, Ronald Stevens, all deceased. He was the father of 25 children, including Caiaphas Samuel and

0: and Tamika Samuel in the USA, Beverly Samuel Harris of North Sound Development, Connie, Sharon and Florence Samuel all of Parham, John Samuel in Canada, Andrea Samuel of All Saints, Carla Benjamin of Powell's Estate, Steve Samuel of Grace Farm and Keith Roy Samuel of Otis Newtown, Brendley Fortune, Desley Samuel and Joan Guichard, PD System. He was also the grandfather of 61 and the great-grandfather of 39. He was the father-in-law of Oral Benjamin, Dirk Scouten, Dion James, and Glenroy Fortune of Antigua, Patricia Samuel in St. Croix, Patricia Samuel in Canada, and Violetta Santana of Barnes Hill. Ivan was the uncle of Lincoln Stephen and siblings, Cutie Francis and siblings, Donica Lawrence and her siblings, Dela Henry and her sibling, Rowan Hector and siblings, Malcy Stephen, Lucinda Jacob and siblings in the USA. He also had many more nephews and nieces too numerous to mention. He also leaves to mourn his stepchildren, Erica Williams and siblings, Almarie Dibbery and his siblings, the Solomon family of Barnes Hill, the Cornelises family of Willikies, and Hector and Samuel family of Newfield. He was a dear friend of Edith Joseph and Hyacinth Benjamin, Anthony Barr Ambrose and Loretta. He will be remembered by his caretaker, Miss Donna Payne, who he affectionately called Sarah. The St. Croix community, the Barnes Hill community, and the Customs and Excise Division, where he was employed for many years before migrating. Ivan had many family and friends, too numerous to mention. The funeral of the late Ivan Joseph Nathaniel Samuel of Barnes Hill will be held on Thursday, 17th September, at the Mount of Blessing New Testament Church in Clare Hall at 2 p.m. Interment will be at Lambert Cemetery in New Winthrop. May he so rest in peace.
1: We announce the passing of Thelma Ramona James, Nee Hughes, affectionately known as Matsy, and the Sister Mona. A sweet soul has gained her heavenly wings. It is with deep sadness, yet with gratitude for a long and well-lived life, that we announce the passing of our matriarch, Thelma Ramona James, Nee Hughes, affectionately known as Matsy, or Sister Mona, originally of Erlins Village, Antigua. She later made her home in St. Thomas, USVI, and most recently resided in Coleraine, Massachusetts, USA. Matsy

0: the late Lemuel James. She leaves to mourn her 7 children, Delma, Wilbur, Myron, and Jero James, Cleo Clothilda Hampson, Julie Arter, Cindy Churchill, and one stepson, Jesse James. She was the cherished grandmother of Michelle, Patrick, Kofi, Simone, Russell, and Ramona James, Blair, Joel, and Theon James, Cleo Antoinette Cordis, Cezia Hampson, Javon, Jamari, and Ronique James, Jameek and Jarell James, Rashida Krieger, and Leanna Churchill, Rishal Nital, deceased, adopted granddaughter Marcia McKenzie, and the proud great-grandmother of 21. Also left to cherish her memories are her adopted children, Debbie Montesio, Desiree Gonzalez Antonio, and Simeon Richardson and their children. Her siblings include Aurora Ambrose of Erlins, Gertrude Thompson and Lindy Joseph in Boston, Lorraine Christian, Eulenice James, Ashton Joseph, all deceased. She is also mourned by her aunts, Vida and Jane Ann, and their families in England. Her daughters-in-law, Catherine Barclay James, Clarissa Jacobs James, Janet Francis James, and Beverly Hector James. Sons-in-law, Anthony Hampson, Edward Arter, and Douglas Churchill. Among her many nieces and nephews are Rosalie Cochran and Gartel Ambrose of Erlins, Barrymore and Derek Christian, and Veronica Joseph in St. Thomas, Nora Eustace and Lorenzo in Boston. Her many cousins include Heather Osborne, Claudette, Janet, Denfield, Olivette, Anita, Tilora, and Auckland and Vivian. She was related to the Hughes, Prince, Henry, Tong, Josephs, Jacobs, Farquhars, Benjamins, Price, Simon, Erskine, and the Batchelor families in Antigua, as well as the Hodge, Carty, Richardson, Connor, and Hughes families in Anguilla. Among her cherished friends were Mrs. Sybil McKay, Miss Moit, Miss Gretlin Baptist, Mr. Dugan, and Nettie Brown, Doctors Pat and Ernest Emmanuel New, Mrs. Mavis Samuel, and Judith James. Muthsi was deeply loved by her church families of the Memorial Moravian and St. Andrew's Episcopal Churches in St. Thomas. Through her long life, she has touched many lives with her prayers, warmth, kindness, faith, and presence, leaving a lasting and positive impact on all who had the privilege of knowing her. She also leaves to mourn a host of other relatives, dear friends, and loved ones, too numerous to mention. The first viewing will be held on Friday, 25th September 2026, from 4 p.m. to 6 p.m. at the Turnbull Funeral Chapel, a service of thanksgiving celebrating the life of Thelma Ramona Hughes James, affectionately known as Muthsi, and Sister Mona, will be held at the Memorial Moravian Church in St. Thomas, USVI, on the 26th of September 2026. Viewing 9 to 10 a.m. and the service begins at 10 a.m. Interment will be in the Memorial Moravian Cemetery. May her sweet soul rest in perpetual peace and rise in glory.
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0: Bless the name of Jesus. Bless the name of the Lord. Hallelujah. We give honor and praise unto God. Hallelujah. We exalt the name of Jesus, for there is no other name given among men whereby they must be saved. Blessed be the name of the Lord. Glory to God. We thank God tonight for the name of Jesus Christ, through which we have salvation. Glory to God. Thank Him for the price He paid on Calvary, that we can have freedom from sin and freedom from bondage. A very pleasant good night to all of our listeners, near and far, that have chosen to spend this hour with us. We are indeed thankful for your committed support, and it is a pleasure to be with you another week to share with you what the Lord has laid on our heart. Thank you for your words of encouragement, and we say a special thank you to the intercessors and the leadership on the staff of ZDK. It is written in the Word of God. It's a program to enlighten you on what the Bible says about the existing problem we face on a daily basis, and to address them from a biblical perspective. We are not here to bash anyone, but to speak the truth in love according to the Word of God. Bless the name of Jesus. In John 8:32, it says, "And you shall know the truth, and the truth shall set you free." We want everyone to understand and know the truth. I want to make it clear, and it is essential to remember, that God loves all of His creation. He hates the sin, but offers forgiveness to all those who will repent and turn away from their sin. Bless the name of the Lord. We send special greetings, glory to God, to all of our listeners here tonight. And we are going to ask Prophetess Huldah to take us to the throne of grace.
1: Hallelujah. Father God, tonight we glorify you, Lord. Father God, tonight we give you praise, we give you the honor, we give you the glory. Father God, Lord Jesus, tonight, even as we come onto another broadcast, Father God, I pray, O God, Lord Jesus, mighty God, that you are covering, O God, Lord Jesus, of your blood tonight. Father God, I pray, O God, Lord Jesus, that every word that goes forth, every word that is spoken, O God, Lord Jesus, Father God, will be led, will be directed, oh God, by you tonight, Lord. Father God, tonight, oh God, I pray that you bless those who are listening. Father God, I pray, oh God, a special touch, oh God, for them tonight. Father God, Lord Jesus, and I pray, oh God, that some things that we have spoken, oh God, tonight, oh God, will reach forth, oh God, Lord Jesus, and will be a blessing, oh God, in their lives, oh God, Lord Jesus. Father God, I pray, oh God, that you have your way, oh God, in the furtherance of this broadcast. In Jesus Christ's name I pray. Amen.
0: Amen. Amen. Amen. Amen. Bless the name of the Lord. Glory be to God. Hallelujah. Sister Riley, Sister Erta, Sister Genevieve. Glory be to God. Hallelujah. Bless the prophetess Lorna Henry, Noel Henry. We just call shouting you out tonight. Glory be to God. Hallelujah. Mr. Young, Sister Hodge, Sister Eulin. Bless God. Sister Valentine, bless the name of Jesus. And many others. Glory to God. Hallelujah. Missionary Joseph and all of you that are listening there tonight. We just want to greet you in the precious name of Jesus. And we are going to continue where we left off. Bless the name of Jesus. Glory be to God. As we have been looking, and I'm telling you, this thing is as deep as it's wide. Glory be to God. Hallelujah. Bless the name of the Lord. As we look, glory to God, at counterfeit Christianity, we realize there's a lot of things that are in the church, glory be to God, hallelujah, that are not really consistent with the Word of God. We realize also that there's a lot of manifestation that are, my God, within the church, and it is not from the Spirit. Spirit of God. And so we realize in these last days, this is what the enemy is subtly doing within the church of the living God. Bless the name of Jesus. It is heart-wrenching on what we see and what we hear, because what we see and what we hear does not align with the Word of God. It does not align with the Spirit of God. And if there's one thing I am sure tonight, is that God will not go contrary to His Word. I don't care what prophetic word you have. I don't care who is the prophet that spoke to you. If they've given you a word that is contrary to the Word of God, then it is not God that have spoken. And we have a way to prove, glory be to God, hallelujah, the Word of God. He says, glory be to God, if it does not come to pass, He has not spoken. And people are so caught up today, glory be to God, in seeing this and seeing this manifestation. And many a times our relationship, glory be to God, our genuine and intimacy with Jesus Christ is left behind. And many of us do find ourselves just going through the motion. Yes, we go to church and we shout a little and we clap a little, glory to God, and that is it, glory to God. And we see how people have so far removed from the Word, glory to God, removed from prayer, glory be to God. Today you cannot even have a successful prayer meeting because everybody's about their own agenda. Bless the name of the Lord. And we see, glory be to God, how these things have taken a hold of the church. Bless the name of the Lord. We see the spirit of rebellion against authority, glory be to God, that is rising up, glory to God, within the church. I remember the days when I got saved in early years. One of the things, glory be to God, that we were taught, glory to God, that we grew up with, glory be to God, bless the name of the Lord, is to obey those that have the rule over you, glory to God, to walk in obedience to the world, to be in subjection to those who the Lord have placed over us. And today it is the very opposite. People, glory be to God, don't think that they have to listen to the man of God. They don't think, glory be to God, hallelujah, that they have to follow the Word. And we see how the enemy has been raising a spirit of rebellion, glory to God, within the church and to authority. Glory be to God, hallelujah, bless the name of the Lord. They're seeking personal influence, glory be to God, and special powers rather than genuine intimacy with Jesus Christ. Bless the name of Jesus, glory be to God, bless the name of the Lord. And how the enemy works within the church in counterfeit with Christianity, bless the name of the Lord. It brings in a lot of, glory be to God, of gossip, glory to God, and division, bless the name of the Lord. And before you know it, we fall away with it, bless the name of Jesus, glory to God. And that is a seed that the enemy has sown within the church. And you know, it was strange enough that yesterday I was listening, you know, to a confession of a person that was assigned as a witch, that was assigned to a church, glory be to God. And my God, they were saying that their assignment took them in the church to create confusion, to bring doubt, bless the name of the Lord, to go against the leadership, to criticize everything, bless the name of Jesus. Yes, glory be to God. And it does happen, glory be to God. And so long as they find the right people and the right ears, glory be to God, yes, it flows within that church. And before you know it, that church is suffering, glory be to God, hallelujah, because somebody came in, glory to God, and sowed the seed, glory be to God, hallelujah, bless the name of Jesus, glory be to God. They sowed that seed of gossip and division. Yes, glory be to God, hallelujah. And God says, look, I hate, glory be to God, the things, glory be to God, when we sow discord. And that is a major thing, glory be to God, hallelujah. When they come in, they sow discord, glory to God. They have some to say, they criticize the preaching, they criticize the singing, they criticize the testimony, glory be to God. And before you know it, they have others, glory to God, talking against one another, and it creates a havoc within the church. Bless the name of Jesus, glory be to God. We're talking, glory be to God, about the counterfeit Christianity. One of the areas also, glory be to God, we realize, glory be to God, is that there is no, glory to God, discipline, glory to God, right now when it comes comes, glory to God, to divorce within the church. Bless the name of the Lord. People just marrying, divorce. And understand that is a sign of the time also. Bless the name of the Lord. So people no longer go according to the word, because the word have guidelines in there. When we can overstep the guidelines of the word of God, when we can overstep God's word, glory to God, and live how we like, and tell you the truth, many preachers are coming out to them, say, oh, the woman at the well of Sychar, glory be to God, hallelujah, she had 5 husbands and the one she had was not, and God was not upset with it, glory to God. So if you feel like marrying and divorce, I heard, yes, glory to God, a man that's supposed to be an anointed man of God say that, glory to God. So if you have to marry and divorce, God wants it to be happening. If you have to marry and divorce, and marry and divorce until, glory to God, you get the right partner. Let me tell you something that is contrary to the word of God. And this is the sort of thing, glory to God, after a few days, I'm hearing another pastor coming up. And this is the sort of things that is creeping in to the church of the living God and people. So long as the pastor says so, glory be to God, they're not concerned or even bothered about, glory to God, what God says in his words. Glory to God, not that God says, glory to God, they cannot be divorced. He says, glory to God, it's a hard new house. Why Moses wrote you a bill of divorcement, but he gave guidelines when it comes, glory to God, and on what grounds you can have divorce. You can't just divorce a woman because you find that she cannot cook properly, bless the name of Jesus, or she don't do this properly. But we look at some of the things, or because you see another woman in the church that you love, glory to God, that look better than your wife, glory be to God, the wrong reasons, glory to God, and we go contrary to the word of God. Tonight, bless the name of the Lord, we also want to share with you some scriptures. We want to show you in the word of God what it says, glory to God, in these last days when it comes, glory to God, to this counterfeit Christianity. And so many people in the church, glory to God, are walking contrary to the word of God, and they feel like they're saved, and they feel that they're going to make it to heaven, bless the name of Jesus, glory to God. And when we walk in deliberately, Lord, conveniently, glory be to God, my God, walking, glory to God, according to our heart, Lord to God, what we think and what we feel, Lord to God, or to man's interpretation of the word, then we are going to find ourselves in trouble, bless the name of the Lord. And what has happened within the church and is happening, people are moving from the straight and narrow way, and they're going on the broad way, that way that says, look, this is the anyhow Christianity. You live anyhow, you do what you like, this is a free world, this is a different generation, glory be to God, hallelujah. And so they do what they like, and because somebody else from some other church is doing it, Lord to God, we no longer follow the guidelines of the word of God. And as somebody says, glory be to God, hallelujah, bless the name of the Lord, Bible means basic instruction before leaving earth. And we need to take heed to the word of God and what God teaches, glory be to God, hallelujah, especially in these last and closing days. The Bible says, and knowing the terror of the Lord, glory be to God, we persuade men to turn to God, bless the name of Jesus. And knowing, glory be to God, we also know, glory to God, the times we live in. He said, what man of people ought we to be? Bless the name of the Lord. We ought to live according to the word of God. Bless the name of Jesus.
1: Even as you were speaking about marriage and divorce, it came to my mind that, you know, such a decision should be led by the Spirit, should be Spirit-led. You know, it should not be something that where you have attraction to a person, or you like someone, or there is chemistry and you get married, or anything like that. You know, in the life of a believer, in a life of a Christian, we must be equally yoked, and we must seek God, because he wishes to lead and direct us, our steps, in every direction, right? It doesn't matter even how simple it seems, even within our Christian lives. God wants to lead us, and he wants to in our Christian lives. God wants to lead us, and he wants to guide us, right? And, you know,

0: in the place of having to divorce and all of these things, you know, and the confusion that comes with that, you know. So being spirit-led is a big thing in every area of our Christian lives.
1: Not only that, but as you spoke there, the thought just dropped in my spirit. Today we're seeing something very contrary. God says that we must not be unevenly yoked with unbelievers. And we realize today, you know, oh, some are saying, oh, enough man in the church. You know, they have to go out and find, and the men in there cannot suit me. And this is why many people end up with divorce. They end up with marriages with problem. Because as you said, they never sought God's direction and guidance. Glory to God. And go ahead in taking a life partner. Taking a life partner is serious business. Glory be to God. Hallelujah. You either make up your mind to live it, because let me tell you something, marriage either make you or marriage break you. But in obedience to the word of God, he said we must not be unevenly yoked with unbelievers. And we see today people walk out of the church and find somebody that is unsaved, glory be to God, that is not committed, glory to God. And then when they're done, the tears and the brokenness and the hurt, glory be to God. And that is because they went contrary to the word of God. I know somebody may be saying, yes, you can pick up somebody in the church, glory be to God, and just the same. Yes, it can be. But if you seek God that tries the heart of men, glory to God, he will direct you and he will guide you, because there are times, there are danger signs that you would see. And my God, if you're walking and you're trusting the Holy Spirit, he's going to give you an indication, no, that is not the right person. He will begin to reveal to you. Also, bless the name of Jesus, glory be to God, that is not the right person, right? And another thing, glory to God, as we're in marriage and this sort of thing, the craziness about, glory to God, the church today, is that it is said, glory to God, about 75% of the church is hooked on pornography. Yes, glory be to God. Yes, glory be to God. Can you imagine that? That my God, how can we, the Bible said, put no evil things before my eyes? And my God, there are people, and this is why we have so much sexual sin and people masturbating in the church, glory be to God, because of what they feed their spirit on. If you're going to get up every day, glory to God, and you're going to turn, glory to God, to those sites, glory be to God, that have, glory be to God, pornography, of course, glory be to God, is going to interfere. What goes in your eye gate, glory be to God, and your ear gate is going to interfere with your spirit, glory to God. And so we see today, and we want everybody to know that it is sin and it is wrong, glory be to God, to be masturbating. Bless the name of the Lord. And at least, glory to God, looking, glory to God, watching all these things, glory be to God, putting them in your body. Say, look, glory be to God, where you feed your spirit on, glory be to God, is what is going to manifest, glory to God. And many people, after you've gone to these sites and watched these things 1, 2, 3 times, and there are many of you that are listening to me, let me tell you what happens. That demon, it's a demon that takes whole of your life, glory be to God, because many times we do these things, we'd have a warning signal from the Holy Spirit, a conviction, glory to God, that is not the right thing to do. And when we push ahead and constantly go, eventually that spirit of pornography, and then you wonder how you can get to it. You have to go find somebody to go to deliverance, because you can't, because you have allowed it to take over your life. And anywhere the devil find room, you give the devil, glory to God, 1 inch, he take 12 mile. Bless the name of Jesus, glory to God. So you cannot be a child of God on your way to heaven and hooked up, glory be to God, in pornography, glory be to God, hallelujah, and all kind of illicit lifestyle, glory be to God. You cannot, glory to God, hallelujah, bless the name of the Lord. Your body is the temple of the Holy Spirit, and masturbation is sin, glory be to God, hallelujah. I know they're going to say, oh, doctors say this and doctors say that. Let me tell you something, we have a God that is able to keep you, glory to God, keep your feet from falling, bless the name of Jesus, and so you don't have to yield to this thing. And anyone that is listening, and you know that you're hooked, glory be to God, hallelujah, in pornography, and you're hooked, glory be to God, in masturbation, you need to go to God and cry out, because I am telling you, you are not going to make it to heaven, bless the name of Jesus, glory be to God, with this sexual sin.
0: Even to that point, you know, it does not even take for, you know, someone to be visiting

0: sites where there is pornography and those sorts of things. But even just some of the movies that are out today, and years ago God brought that to my attention, some movies that you don't know the scene that is within them. You know, some of them have very graphic scenes and sexual scenes and those sort of things. You know, when we sit down and we consume these content now, you know, to seeking God, you know, He will take these. I could be a lot of the movies today, a lot of the songs, even secular songs today, are very sexualized, and the things that are put in them are very similar to what you would find even within pornography and so forth. You know, so really and truly, it's God in your gates. God in your gates, and really putting the flesh to death. Begin to really censor the things that you watch, even on social media, just scrolling, right? Just going on to the Instagram and Facebook, and sometimes, depending on the person you follow or you're friends with on those platforms, the person decides to share, you know, all sorts of things. And so it's just ensuring that we guard our gates, the things that we pay attention to, the things that we stop and we watch, right? God has brought me to the place to cut out movies in general. I don't really watch movies because Hollywood, we have to understand, is an industry that is controlled by the kingdom of darkness, right? And so the things that they are putting out, they are to grab the attention of human beings, not only to grab their attention, but really and truly to lead them astray. You know, even when we hear the word Broadway, which is associated to Hollywood, right? And you think about the Bible talking about narrow path and the broad path, right? And we just have to be alert and aware. The scripture tells us to be sober, to be vigilant, because the adversary, your devil, the devil, right, is as a roaring lion seeking whom he may devour. So we really have to guard ourselves. And also another thing, you know, even for persons, Christians, who have had a struggle in that area of sexual sin, right, and moving forward in purity, right, let me tell you something. The battle is between the flesh and the spirit, right? And every day we have to ensure that we are feeding our spirit, right? And if not every day you're able to sit down and read 2 chapters and 3 chapters, right? We have to ensure that we are, because just like how we feed our body, we stop to eat, right? We stop to drink because we know if we go an entire day, if we go 2 days without eating, we know how we feel, right? And it is the same way that we have to stop, right? It's just like our necessary food. We can't stop for everything else and not stop to feed our spirit man. And that is what I have learned over the years as a young person, a young Christian in Christ, but just in general as one who faces having sexual desire, right? Even as a human being, right? And you face the temptations. These things are natural within us, right? But what I have found is that even that battle between flesh and spirit, and what you feed grows, right? What you feed, and when you find yourself in a place where your flesh is stronger than your spirit, man, it is very difficult at that time to resist, to resist when temptation comes. So there are a lot of lessons, right? And let me tell you, God, the Spirit of God, who is our comforter and our teacher, He teaches us in all things. He teaches us how to overcome, even in these areas of weakness, even in these areas of struggle, right? So we also have to understand that spiritual aspect. We must feed our spirit man in order to overcome and overpower what is taking place within our flesh.
1: Yes, and how we feed our spirit man through prayer. Mm-hmm. And through the word. Mm-hmm. Mm-hmm. We have to be consistent, and what we find today, a lot of people are not praying. Even if you realize, you know, churches, I've heard other pastors, when it's prayer meeting night, very few, the faithful few. Mm-hmm. But Sunday morning, everybody's there, but when it comes to prayer meeting, and that is what is going to keep us in this day and age, glory to God, Bible study, studying the word, really getting in the word and understanding what God is saying. Bless the name of Jesus.
0: If I could say something really quickly, you know, because it's not just in terms of sexual sin, right? It is in terms of every sin, right? It is in terms of everything that we face temptation with. It is in terms of everything that we are apt, every sin that we're apt to do in the flesh, right? The Bible tells us to walk in the Spirit, that we will not fulfill the lust and the desires of the flesh, right? So this is in every area where we really want to walk and live a life of purity, and we want to live a life where we are not constant in sin, right? Then we have to nourish our spirit man through the word, through prayer, and even through fasting. And that is something that we need to touch on, because in this day and age where food is everywhere, right, and the types of food, and food is calling us in every direction, it's in the ads, it's on the videos, it's everywhere, right? And Christians, I know today, face a very difficult time when it comes to fasting, right? There's some who say, oh, I'll fast from watching movies. But that is not necessarily, that is not necessarily a fast, because there's something that happens when we put away, when we turn down our plate, right? And we turn our eyes heavenward, and we open the word of God, right? And we pray, there is something that takes place, right, within us, within our bodies, within our spirit. There's something that takes place that is very important and very powerful for a Christian today, even with overcoming difficult things.
1: Well, as it is said, when we fast, you kill the flesh.
0: Yes.
1: You kill the flesh. That's how the flesh, glory be to God, is being crucified. Bless the name of Jesus. And your spirit is able to flow, glory be to God, fresher, glory be to God, higher. Bless the name of Jesus, glory to God. I want to look at this passage of scripture there in 1 Timothy chapter 4. Bless the name of the Lord. He say, now the Spirit speaketh expressly, that in the latter days some shall depart from the faith, giving heed to seducing spirits and doctrines of devil. This is the age that we are living in today, glory to God, when many are departing from the word of God, from what they have been taught, glory be to God, hallelujah, bless the name of Jesus, and they're giving heed, they're moving away from the teaching of the word of God, they're moving away from the principle of the word of God, from the counsel of God, they're moving away, glory be to God. When you talk about moving away from the faith, glory to God, in it necessarily means that they're going to leave the church. Glory be to God. But they're moving away from the principle of the word of God. They're moving away from the whole counsel of God. Glory to God. And giving heed, something else is taking place. Glory to God. To seducing spirits. That spirit, glory to God, that will tell you, you know, it's all right to smoke. It's all right. You can take a little social drink. It's all right. Glory be to God. Hallelujah. There's nothing wrong. Glory to God. And people will parade some things, because I hear some pastors preaching some things that, my God, it causes your hero to rise. Glory to God, the type of things that they would preach. And, you know, they would say, oh, there's nothing called fornication, and there's nothing in this. Glory be to God. Hallelujah. And this is what is happening. These spirits, glory to God, are deceiving. So one is being deceived. Glory be to God. Hallelujah. By those spirits, glory be to God, and doctrines of devil. Many people within the church, glory to God, are not following, glory to God, the doctrine of the word of God. And the Bible tells us to follow the apostles' doctrine. Glory be to God. But my God, the Bible says what they are following is doctrines of devils, speaking lies in hypocrisy, and having their conscience seared with a hot iron. Sometimes you wonder, bless the name of the Lord, how some people can do some things and say some things, glory to God, and they say they're living for God. Bless the name of one of the things, glory to God, is that Christians, glory to God, just feel it normal. Glory to God, as they're speaking in decent languages coming out, glory be to God, hallelujah, of their mouth. Bless the name of Jesus, glory be to God. And they don't take it as nothing. Glory be to God, hallelujah. They feel like it's all right. It's a way of expression. Glory be to God, hallelujah. But for the child of God, we're supposed to speak wholesome words. Glory be to God. Anything that is lovely, glory to God. Bless the name of Jesus, supposed to come out of our mouth. Because the same scripture tells us that, my God, hallelujah, no fountain can bring forth bitter and sweet at the same time. You can't be talking God out of one side of your mouth, glory to God, and speaking something else, glory to God, out of the other side of your mouth, speaking filth, glory be to God. And many people would want to justify, oh, I was angry when I said that. Let me tell you something. The Bible says, out of the abundance of the heart, the mouth speaketh. So anytime you open your mouth, glory to God, and anything filthy, anything indecent come out, is what is in your heart. Bless the name of Jesus. Glory be to God. So glory to God, we see, glory to God, hallelujah, that the Bible said their conscience is seared, because some of them have been doing it so long, mm-hmm, and have been doing it so often, that now it doesn't seem like there's anything wrong with it. Now it just come as normal. And this is what is happening today, is that people are normalizing the things that we once threw out the window and we walked away from, and we asked God for forgiveness for, and we say we cannot go back there. These are the things now that are creeping back, glory be to God, into Christianity. Bless the name of Jesus. And then we're saying, glory be to God, hallelujah, my God, that it is all right, it is okay, glory to God, hallelujah. And many things we want to sanction that the word of God truly, glory to God, says no, it is wrong, glory be to God. And this is why God said in his word that my people, they no longer know what is holy from what is profane, glory to God, because they're so wrapped up with the world, glory to God, doing the wrong things for so long. Bless the name of Jesus, glory be to God. Their conscience have been seared with a hot iron. Bless the name of the Lord. You know, when something is seared, the hot iron is being branded, like, glory be to God, that thing can't come back to its rightful place. Glory be to God. Hallelujah. My God. You see, when you have your iron and it overheats and you iron your clothes and it burns it out, glory to God. that's it. Glory be to God. They no longer hold on, glory to God, to the word of God and what is truth. Glory be to God. Hallelujah. And he says here what they're going to do. They're going to forbid to marry and commanding to abstain from meats. Bless the name of Jesus. Glory be to God. And we're seeing it happen today. Bless the name of Jesus. I am one of the persons. Glory be to God. No, glory to God. It says they're going to forbid, you know, there's some religion that will say, oh, you must have celibacy, you should not marry. And many times when we look in some of these, we see that some of these men, they creep out, glory be to God, and they go out and have children outside without their even knowledge of the leadership. Glory be to God, because God never intended it to be so. Bless the name of Jesus. They say they have celibacy, bless the name of the Lord, but God said there's going to come a time when they're going to say, oh, you don't have to marry. And today we see, even within the church world, people want to have come and son-in-law. Glory be to God, relationship. Where man and woman live. They say, oh, we don't sleep in the same bed. Hogwash. We don't sleep in the same bed, but they live in the same house and they're not married. Huh? No. Glory be to God. If you're going to live a true Christian life, glory be to God, you can't live with the man and live with the woman and say you're sleeping in a different bed and both of you are in a relationship. No. And I realize, glory to God, these are things that are being endorsed and being carried out. Bless the name of the Lord. And it says to abstain from meat. Glory be to God. People say, oh, you must not eat this. Glory be to God. And you must not eat that. Bless the name of Jesus. Glory be to God. Bless the name of the Lord. I firmly believe, glory be to God. Hallelujah. You bless your food. Glory be to God. You receive it and you bless it. Bless the name of Jesus. Now, let me clarify here. Glory to God. There's a lot of things that's coming out with some of the things that they're selling now. Glory to God as meat. I have made the decision years ago that, glory to God, I am not buying certain things. Glory to God, I go to the market, I get my cow, glory to God, hallelujah, my beef, glory to God, that is grown, glory to God, that eat grass, that I know, my goat and my sheep, glory to God, I really don't have the appetite for pork, I don't eat pork, bless the name of Jesus, but I go and I get my fresh meat. I don't particularly buy imported stuff when it comes, glory to God, to this particular area, and because of what also is happening, but my decision was made even before all these things come out, glory to God, that today people say, oh, don't eat meat, glory to God, find the right place to buy your meat. Bless it. Glory be to God. Receive it with thanksgiving. The Bible says, glory be to God. Hallelujah. Which believe and know the truth. Glory to, we know the truth. Glory to God. God allows us to eat it. He has certain specifications that we must not. Glory to God. Bless and eat. Glory be to God. Yes. Hold on.
0: This is kind of going back a bit, you know. As you were talking about Christians speaking in decent language, if it is that a person, when they were in the world, they were a speaker of indecent language, meaning that that's something that was like just a part of their them, life, their talking and so forth, then that person, even coming to know Christ, and they may struggle as they go along, you know, and it comes out here and there, and it comes out when they are angry, and then they realize that, okay, I need to ask God for forgiveness, you know, but they are on that journey of walking with Christ and Him really purging that out of them, right? When we come to Christ, right, He is going to work on us. There is no way that we're going to come to Him and we're going to remain the same. And that goes for other areas such as addressing, right, areas of like our even our expression, right, not just our way of talking, but all areas. God is going to begin to work, right, on us, right, because as we give our heart to Christ, then we begin to look more like Him, right? So for the Christians today who have been saved many years, right, and yet still they look the same, right, they act the same, they will curse you out the same, there's no way, right, that can be. There is no way. Where is the difference? Where is the changeness? What can you say to the unbeliever, to the sinner that God has done in your life? What kind of change can you tell them have come into your life since you have met Jesus? Right? We know the woman at the well, and she had 5 husbands. And when Jesus was finished, He said to her, go and sin no more. Right? Right there she met Him. Right there she received Him. Right there something changed in her life. Right? And so it is expected that we do not continue in these sins. Right? And I know there are many there are people out there today who would argue for once save, always save, right? So it seems like no matter what you do, once you have repented once, then you're just on your way to heaven. And that cannot
1: that
0: be
1: is not biblical
0: from the truth.
1: That is not right? biblical. That
0: it is
1: not the truth.
0: It's possible for someone to backslide. If it were not possible, the Bible wouldn't talk about the prodigal son, right? Him having to come back home to the father, right? And Jesus's arms being open to the backslider. He was married to the backslider. There will be no mention of these things if it is not possible for us to go back, for us to really, for us to backslide, right? Or lose our sight. It is quite possible, because if you go back to sin, right? If you go back to build the things that you once destroyed,
1: you make yourself a transgressor,
0: right? That is what the scripture says, right? So there's so many scriptures to support this and really rejects. There's so many scriptures that reject the idea of once saved, always saved. So it is so important that we allow God to work in our lives and we take our salvation seriously. Right, if you're saved for years and you're still doing the same thing, you're not taking God seriously. Right? Somewhere you're taking him for granted and you are just continuing in sin. Scripture says, shall we continue in sin that grace may abound? God forbid. Right? So there must be a change as we come out of the world and we come into Christ.
1: Yes, and it's there in Ezekiel, it says, I'm looking for this scripture. Therefore, son of man, say unto the children of Israel, the righteousness of the righteous shall not deliver him in the day of his transgression. Mm-hmm. You understand? And he also says in the word, if the righteous man turn it away and go back in sin, and he dies in his sin, yeah. you know, and he yeah. commits iniquity, all his righteousness shall not be remembered. It's Ezekiel chapter 33. Mm-hmm. And they would say in verse 13, when I shall say to the righteous that he shall surely live if he trust to his own righteousness and commit iniquity, all his righteousness shall not be remembered, but for his iniquity that he had committed, he shall die for it. Right? We must understand, glory be to God, that we cannot live in sin and think this one save, always save. It does not work in the word of God. Bless the name of the line, line upon line, precept upon precept. And as we search the word of God, bless the name of Jesus, glory to God. There are many people, glory to God, that think that they can, and when they embrace that sort of doctrine, it's because they want to live how they want to live and still be part of the church. It cannot be. Bless the name of Jesus, glory to God. He said, come out from among them, be separate, glory to God. He says, without holiness, my God, no man shall see the Lord. And we must understand the word of God. Bless the name of Jesus, glory be to God. Bless the name of the Lord. And as we look at that other scripture, bless the name of Jesus, dear, in the book of Timothy, bless the name of Jesus, glory be to God. Let me just get back to it. Bless the name of the Lord. And it says that, glory to God, it must be received, glory be to God, with what we eat, glory to God, we must pray over it, and it is sanctified by the word of God. Bless the name of Jesus and prayer, glory to God. And one of the things, sometimes we buy some things and we don't even know who they're from or what they're into, and this is the importance too of praying over your food, because all kind of people cook, glory be to God, and all sorts of things are getting in people's food. But when we pray, the Bible says the food is sanctified by the word of God and of prayer. Bless the name of Jesus, glory be to God. I'm going to turn to 2 Timothy chapter 3. He said, this know also, that in the last days perilous times shall come, for men shall be lovers of their own selves, glory be to God. And this is what, one of the things, glory to God, we realize that is popping up in the church. Everybody talking about self-love. Love self. Glory be to God. Self-love. Oh, you must love yourself. Glory to God. Hallelujah. And promoting of self. Bless the name of that's one of the things, glory to God, that's hitting the church right now. Glory be to God. Where we promote self, glory to God. And when you see, glory to God, people, words are being preached, but just to soothe the person's spirit. And oh, to soothe the person's spirit and really not acknowledging what God requires of them when it comes to living and living holy. Bless the name of Jesus. Glory to God. And so, glory to God, men are going to be lovers of their own selves. And we even see it in church today. People, it's about themselves. I, me, myself, my family, and I. And this is how they think. No longer we look out for the other brother. No longer we think about the other brother. Bless the name of Jesus. Glory to God. Covetous. Bless the name of Jesus. Glory to God. Money lovers. My God. Anybody know what I'm talking about? Bless the name of Jesus. We see today, right now, there's some people that say, look, they don't even want to go to the church. They don't want to even be part of the church. Because this is one of the things, glory to God, where there's this greed, glory be to God, for money. Bless the name of the Lord. Yes, glory to God, the church need money. Glory to God, yes, to carry out its function. But we see something else creeping in. Glory to God, hallelujah. The love of money and the greed. Glory be to God. They say, my God, in these days, you're going to come boasters and proud, blasphemers. Glory be to God, disobedient to parents, unthankful and unholy. And this is what we're seeing today. Glory be to God. All this constitute, glory be to God, hallelujah, the fake, the false Christianity. Glory be to God. Can we be in church and still living our own lives unholy? Bless the name of Jesus. Glory be to God. Many times you say without natural affection. And this is true. We don't have the love for God and we don't have the love for our brethren. Glory be to God. Hallelujah. The Bible says that we must love our brethren. Glory be to God. And I have never seen a time in history where you see more hatred and unforgiveness. Glory be to God. And backbiting and this within the church. And I'm saying to us, we are not going anywhere. Glory to God. I don't care how you sing. I don't care how you talk in tongues. I don't care what you do. Unless we begin to line up with the word of God. Bless the name of Jesus. Glory be to God. Hallelujah. It says going to be hear what the word says. Truth breakers. And actually what that means, irreconcilable. My God, there's some people in church, you can't talk to them. You can't reason with them. You can't show them where they're wrong. Bless the name of Jesus. My God, they will not reconcile. Glory to God. As old people just say, they carry poison in their back like crap. Unforgiveness for years and years and years. Glory to God. And some people die with it and go to a Christless eternity. Glory be to God. I don't care how much you sing and dance in church if we don't get it according to the word of God. Bless the name of Jesus. Glory to God. They're just going to be irreconcilable. They're not going to be able to reconcile. Or before them set it right, before they tell the sister sorry, before they put themselves in line, they prefer to walk away and walk out of the church and find another church to go. Glory to God. We're not even able. Glory be to God. Hallelujah. Bless the name of Jesus. Glory to God. It's a false. Glory be to God. Accusers, slanderers. Sometimes even in church, people don't care what they say about their brother. We don't care what we say about one another. Glory to God. Yes, we are talking about, glory be to God, counterfeit Christianity. Glory to God. If you can't guard your mouth, glory be to God, with what you say, the Bible said, then your religion, if any man cannot bridle his tongue, bless the name of Jesus, then your religion is vain. Bless the name of Jesus. Glory be to God. And he said, the tongue is like a liquor member. Glory be to God. But my God, hallelujah, you take a rudder and you turn around the ship. Glory to God. But the tongue can no man tame it. So it must be surrendered to God. Bless the name of Jesus. Glory be to God.
0: Yes. Even as you're talking about the tongue, you know, and, you know, slandering and talking against and pulling down, you know, scripture tells us to seek peace and pursue it, you know. If we follow that scripture to seek peace and to pursue it, you know, then we won't head towards strife. We wouldn't head towards what would cause confusion, but we would head towards what brings peace. And if it brings peace, not to say a certain thing or carry a certain news, right, or paste it all over, then we would seek peace in the midst of situations. And also, it is so important to be spirit-led, right? It is possible for God to lead us what to say, who, if you're supposed to say something to somebody else, if you're supposed to mention this, right? It's all a part of being spirit-led, right? And when we don't follow that is when we're in the flesh. When we don't follow that is when we're operating according to on our own accord, what we want to say, how we want to say it, who we want to tell, how we want to, you know, it's that's according to the flesh, right? But you know, being spirit-led is such a crucial part of our Christian life, and I can't stress it enough, it's for every facet. It's for every facet. From what we say to what we do, being spirit-led is very important.
1: Okay, we have a few here, boasters, and today we see pride within the church. Glory be to God. Hallelujah. Glory to God. And how people boast and what they have and what they own and what they can get and their education. Glory be to God. Paul says, look, if I'm going to glory, I'm going to glory in that I know God. Mm. Bless the name of you. Not in what I own, not in what I have achieved. And we see that today, glory be to God, it's about achievement. Bless the name of the Lord within the church. Glory to God, what they can achieve and how they're proud and they're boasters. And glory to God, we don't hang with these. Glory be to God. Hallelujah. These are the things that we see. Glory be to God. Hallelujah. Bless the name of Jesus. And even within some churches, you have a segregation in the form that you have different level, like those at the top, those in the middle, and those are the poor ones. God never asked us, Lord, to have these sort of things in church. Glory be to God. And when we have that sort of division, glory be to God, then it creates problem where certain people are looked after certain people. Glory be to God. Are looked to certain people are taken care of and certain people are resented. Bless the name of Jesus. James speaks about it. Glory to God, about some that are put up in the church and some are being taken down. Bless the name of Jesus. Glory be to God. Yes, bless the name of Jesus. So all this, glory be to God, we have to close there. Think as we want to make...
0: Yes. Mm-hmm. Really quickly, when you think about it, there's no such segregation in heaven. Right, there's no such division in heaven, and so if we can't live in togetherness the way that God says here on earth, then we can't live in heaven, because there's not going to be any separation of the rich and those that are wealthy, and there's not going to be any such separation, but we're all going to be together in unity and in the love of Christ. You know, so that's just the kingdom principle right there.
1: As we get ready to close this evening, we just want to share with you that we will be having, glory be to God, hallelujah, a prayer summit, glory to God, which is going to take place on the 26th of this month of September, Saturday the 26th, and it's going to be from about 10 to 3 p.m. Bless the name of Jesus. Glory to God. Or maybe a little later as the Spirit leads. Bless the name of Jesus. But we want to take this opportunity. We are going to have some speakers. Glory be to God. Hallelujah. Bless the name of Jesus. We'll be having, glory to God. Hallelujah. Pastor Apostle Darlene there out of England. Glory be to God. And she will do our opening remarks. And glory be to God. We're going to have some speakers. We're going to have evangelists. What's her name there?
0: Evangelist Alicia Smith.
1: Alicia Smith, yes. Out of Jamaica, and Pastor Denard from right here, and myself. Bless the name of Jesus. It's going to be, glory be to God, a deliverance temple of praise. Bless the name of the Lord, but we'll be joined with those from overseas, from various countries. Glory to God. The last time we had from Africa, we had them from Jamaica, from Montserrat, from the islands across the Caribbean, from the UK, from the US. Glory be to God. So it promises to be a great time of prayer. Bless the name of Jesus, and be getting together. Bless the name of Jesus. Glory to God, in our groups and discussing the word of God. Could you share with us the team that we are running with this year?
0: The theme this year is Be Strong in the Lord, Put on the Whole Armor of God, and Stand.
1: Be strong in the Lord, put on the whole armor of God, and stand. Bless the name of the Lord, and more than ever, glory be to God, with all the things we're seeing and we're hearing and are coming into place. Bless the name of the Lord. We know that we're in the last days. Glory to God, we see the Antichrist system bearing down upon us. And if there's a time that we need to stand, girded in the armor of God, be strong, glory be to God, is these days. Bless the name of Jesus. Glory be to God. Because there's some things that are coming, and we hope in the near future that we are going to share with you some of the things, glory to God, that are coming and streaming. I'm telling you, we got to be prepared. We've got to be strong. We've got to be clothed in the armor of God, equipped with the power of the Holy Spirit to be able to withstand the things that are coming up against us. These are days some of us never imagine the type of things that we're hearing that are coming into being. And truly, we have to be grounded in God. We have to stand firm in the word, girded in the armor of God, and moving in the power of the Holy Ghost. Bless the name of the Lord. That is our only source, glory be to God, of survival in these last days. It's worse than, my God, our imagination can bring forth, glory to God, the evil that the enemy has prepared to bring on the face of the earth. And only those who are strong, only those who are grounded in God, bless the name of Jesus, glory be to God, is going to be able to make it. Bless the name of Jesus, glory be to God, hallelujah. We're getting ready, glory be to God, to close. So remember that date is the 20th Saturday, the 26th of September 2026, starting at 10 a.m. Glory to God, and we finish in the afternoon about 3 to 4. Glory to God, come out and let us pray. There are many things, glory to God, that we need to cry to God about. Bless the name of Jesus. And as we be gathered, glory be to God, yes, refreshment will be served. Glory to God, we sit down and have a little time of fellowship. But glory to God, our objective is to pray, and that brethren be strengthened, understanding the times that we live in. Glory be to God, understanding the armor of God. Bless the name of Jesus. Glory be to God. Remember, the Bible tells us that our adversary, the devil, glory to God, is going around seeking whom he may devour. And so, glory to God, in this time and in this season, we really need to be strengthened. Is there any last word that you would have to share, Hold on. Bless the name of Jesus. Father, we just want to thank you tonight, oh God, because you're God. We want to thank you, oh God, hallelujah, for your word. Lord God, you say, by your words are your servant warned. And in keeping your word, oh God, is great reward. We declare, like the psalmist, thy word is a lamp unto our feet and a light unto our path. Father, I pray tonight that you'll open the understanding of your people. Oh God, those who are walking contrary to the word of God. Father, living a life of sin, even though they're in church. Lord God, Father, even though, Lord, they're under choir. Father God, we pray, Lord God, that you have spoken to their heart and will continue to speak to bring them to that place, oh God, Father, that they will seek to walk in total obedience, oh God, to your word. We realize the times and the season, glory be to God, hallelujah, bless God, that we live in, glory be to God, and we know what is happening on the face of the earth, and you said, glory to God, hallelujah, bless the name of the Lord, that the devil is like a roaring lion seeking whom he may devour. Father God, we pray, oh God, tonight, oh God, for every believer, Lord God, Father, that is walking contrary to your word, oh God, that they will come in alignment and in obedience, oh God, with your Holy Spirit. Father God, we pray that you give them the strength and the grace and the tenacity, oh God, to stand in the midst of adversity, Lord God, Father, in the name of Jesus Christ. Lord God, we pray your strength cover with your blood, oh God, Father, in the name of Jesus. Lord, we declare your word tonight that it's not by might, oh God, and it's not by power, oh God, but it's by your Holy Spirit. Oh God, even so, God, we thank you tonight. We pray that they will hear the word and be doers of the word, Lord God, Father, and the things, oh God, that the enemy, Lord God, planted in their life will be uprooted, Lord God, Father, and they'll persevere, oh God, to walk, oh God, in total obedience to your word. Father God, tonight we pray, Lord God, hallelujah, for we see within the church, oh God, the many things that are happening that are contrary to your word, oh God, hallelujah, but you warned us that this is what the last days will be like. Bless the name name of Jesus. Glory be to God. I pray those who are on the Broadway will find their place. Oh, glory be to God, on the straight and the narrow way. Lord God, those that are backslidden, oh God, that they will come, Lord God, back home. Lord God, as prodigal sons and prodigal daughters. Father God, we place them in your hand and we're thanking you and we're blessing you. Oh God, and we give you the glory in no other name, Lord God, but in the precious name of Jesus, Lord God, and we thank you in Jesus' name. God bless you, listening friends. Until next week, this time, this is Glory to God. It is written in the Word of God. God bless you. God bless you.